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2: Good morning, I'm Donna DeMayo. Comedian Dave Hughes is heading to Geelong to perform at the Liberal Party's local campaign launch tomorrow. The 55-year-old has confirmed on social media that he will not be taking 1 cent for the appearance. Hughes has been on social media blitz criticising Labor, including slamming national debt and economic management. The specific location of the launch is not listed on the online booking form, but the Geelong ad is reporting it's set to be held at the City of Geelong Bowls Club on Ballarat Road. That's according to sources. Amongst the Liberal Party candidates are Andy Popjoy in Geelong and Callum Whitehead for the Bellarine electorate. New graffiti kits have been launched, helping locals tackle the issue in their neighbourhoods. Geelong Council says the kits are available to private property and business owners, helping remove graffiti from shop fronts, walls and fences. A Senate committee has recommended that the NDIS amendment bill be passed. This is despite concerns that it could cut essential support and deepen isolation, and fraud concerns also continue. The scheme costs more than $50 billion a year, supporting around 770,000 Aussies. A Senate vote is due next week. And an earthquake of magnitude 7.6 has struck off the coast of Indonesia in the Flores region. There is no reported tsunami warning. And we've heard from Collingwood legend Peter Dacos, who's opened up on a private health battle. He's revealed he is now in remission after a cancer diagnosis that he kept secret.
0: Bowen Timber, family owned and operated, Breakwater and Drysdale.
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2: It's a massive AFL clash this afternoon with Geelong and North Melbourne meeting at Marvel Stadium. Patrick Dangerfield is back from injury and also Mitch Edwards is returning. Last night we saw Fremantle defeat the Crows in Perth 16-16-112 to 13-10-88.
0: Rex Corral Skoda, your surprising source of hybrid motoring.
1: K-Rock weather.
2: A cloudy day ahead, a top of 15. Tomorrow, partly cloudy, also 15 degrees. And right now, it's 11 degrees. And you're up to date on K-Rock.
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Goosebumps Church Geelong had their official opening last night with that crew from Teen Jesus and the Gene Teasers, and that absolutely went off. Go waste my time. We love them here on K-Rock 955, and we're so excited. Congratulations to everyone behind Church Geelong. Absolutely huge. Chris did catch up with one of the crew members from Teen Jesus, and you can check it out online if you missed it. Whew, I'm up and about. I love it. Love live music here in our awesome town. And also love hanging out on a Saturday with you. Got a throwback from Aaliyah coming up. Harry Styles, Pink, and right now this is Joe, End of Beginning. You're hanging out with Loggy on K-Rock.

0: forever. Aaliyah, Try Again. On K-Rock 955 from the soundtrack to Romeo Must Die. Remember that movie? It's good. It's really good. I don't know where you can watch it now, but I remember we had it on Blu-ray and what a time at our house. Anyway, let's talk about Smoko.
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from Slater, brand new to K-Rock 955. And if you're lucky enough to see her, you'll be heading to the Forum this upcoming Monday and Tuesday. And it is a complete sellout, so good luck getting tickets for that one. I'm sure it's going to be an absolute cracker. And coming up at 1 o'clock today, a historic broadcast for K-Rock football. AFLW starts at 1 as the Cats take on North at Marvel Stadium, and then the boys give it a crack at 3:45. So that's 6 hours straight of K-Rock football. I'm here to get you there. And we're one song closer with the Smashing Pumpkins now. Disarm.

0: 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It's Speed Demon and also Dasha. 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
15: We've got the Geelong Ring Road moving nicely in both directions. The Surf Coast Highway is travelling at speed through Grovedale, then all the way to Torquay. If you're heading to Melbourne, Princes Freeway, moving well past Werribee onto the Westgate Freeway, your travel time from Ryrie Street to the Westgate Bridge, 53 minutes. Your local IGA is having a three-day sale right now till Sunday. 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Participating stores only. Cloudy and 15 degrees. We've got 13 degrees now. More traffic across the weekend. Keep it K-Rock.
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17: Good morning, I'm Donna DeMayo. Liberal leader Jess Wilson is heading to Geelong for the local campaign launch tomorrow afternoon. Comedian Dave Hughes is planning to appear to do a routine. He's been extremely vocal on social media, slamming Labor, and says he won't accept pay for the gig. It's understood, according to the Geelong Addy, that the event will be at 5 p.m. at the City of Geelong Bowls Club in Ballarat Road. Police are seeking public help after nearly 300 kilograms of cocaine were found hidden inside a tractor imported to Melbourne in a shipping container. The shipment has come in from Germany via Panama. Police are searching for those responsible and hoping for people to come forward to help with investigations. The Battle of Long Tan will be remembered tomorrow during a Vietnam Veterans Day service.
18: We also remember the service and sacrifice of all those who served in the Vietnam conflict, including over 60,000 Australian servicemen and women. For anyone wanting to join the commemoration, it begins at 11 a.m. sharp on the corner of Princess Highway and Swinburne Street in North Geelong.
17: That's Member for Lara, Ella George. Volunteers are encouraged to head along to a community tree planting day at Lara tomorrow. The Lions Club of Lara says all are welcome at the event to get their hands dirty and enjoy a free barbecue lunch with others at Flinders Memorial Park on Forest Road from 10 o'clock in the morning. And Queenscliff-based children's charity Cottage by the Sea has received a $1 million donation from a leading Victorian home builder. Boutique Homes sold what's described as a charity house in Armstrong Creek, with Surf Coast-based interior designer Prudence Oliveri helping create the home. One of the greatest actors of our time is in Geelong today. Noni Hazlehurst stars in The Lark at the Geelong Arts Centre tonight. It's a story about a woman saying her final goodbye to a small inner-city pub where she's lived all her life.
19: 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TLC Health Club Wellington opens soon.
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17: In AFL, Geelong and North Melbourne are planning to meet at Marvel Stadium this afternoon, with Patrick Dangerfield making his return from injury. Last night, Fremantle had a 16-16-112-13-10-88 win over the Crows in Perth. And it's looking like an uphill battle for the Aussies, heading into day three of the first test against Bangladesh in Darwin. At stumps yesterday, Bangladesh held a 153-run lead over the Aussies at 6 for 351.
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20: K-Rock weather.
17: A cloudy day today, a top of 15. Tomorrow also 15 and partly cloudy. Right now it's 13 degrees and you're up to date on K-Rock.
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0: California girls, you're on K-Rock 955 with Loggy. Now, last year, Snoop Dogg was the entertainment at the 2025 Toyota AFL Grand Final, right? And this year, it's Kylie Minogue. But 2 days before the Grand Final, there's a massive gig in Melbourne that stars this guy.
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0: Oh, yeah, Geely Geelong have set us up. 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Locally inspired, distinctly indigo. All you have to do is rhyme. So we're going to give you a word, and then you just have to have three words in 10 seconds that rhymes with that original word. Very easy. No one has lost it yet, so get around it. We'll be playing K-Rock's Rhyme Rally again 3 times a day, starting 6 a.m. Monday morning. So don't miss out on your chance to go see Dom Dollar.

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And let us be in your ears for 6 hours straight of K-Rock football from 1 o'clock this afternoon. The AFLW starts, the Cats taking on North Melbourne at Marvel, and then the boys give it a crack at 3:45. Kingy and the K-Rock crew will be here to give you all of the action. 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

0: 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And to get us there, Olivia Rodrigo will start us off with Stupid Song. She's performing at the AFL Grand Final this year. It's Kylie Minogue. 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
19: We've got the Geelong Ring Road moving nicely in both directions. Shannon Avenue is slowing through Newtown at Aberdeen Street. If you're heading to Melbourne, Princes Freeway is moving well past Werribee onto the Westgate Freeway. Your travel time from Ryrie Street to the Westgate Bridge, 55 minutes. 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Search Deakin open day. Cloudy at 15 degrees. We've got 14 degrees now. More traffic across the weekend. 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
21: Hi, I'm Donna DeMayo. The driver of a school bus that crashed at Stonehaven last year, leaving a girl dead, has been charged. The bus rolled on the Hamilton Highway near Geelong. A 12-year-old from Teesdale died and 15 others were hurt last August. 31 students were on board. A 76-year-old Hamlin Heights man faces three charges, including dangerous driving causing death. He has been bailed to appear at the Geelong Magistrates Court on Tuesday. A Vietnam Veterans Day commemoration is happening tomorrow in North Geelong. Lara MP Ella George encouraging locals to show their support.
22: Commemorating the 60th anniversary of the Battle of Long Tan. In August each year, we commemorate the Battle of Long Tan, where 18 Australian soldiers sadly lost their lives.
21: Locals can help in the fight against graffiti. Geelong Council's launched new kits, including cleaning liquid, glasses and gloves, helping to remove graffiti from fences, walls and shop fronts. The city says it will still respond to call-outs about the issue. The search continues for an Aussie teen missing in bushland in New South Wales 4 days after last being seen. The 18-year-old went hiking in Natai National Park on Wednesday and has not returned. Geelong's new Centre for Music and Live Performance is holding a free event today celebrating the region's finest musical minds. 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
21: In sport, Fremantle downed Adelaide 112-88 in Perth last night. This afternoon, Geelong will take on North Melbourne at Marvel Stadium. Also today, Richmond versus St Kilda, Brisbane and Gold Coast, Hawthorn and Collingwood and Port Adelaide and Melbourne tonight. And the Aussie bowlers have a big task ahead of them to take down Bangladesh as the third day of the first test in Darwin continues. A short time ago, the tourist 8 for 378, a lead of 180 runs.
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12: K-Rock weather.
21: A cloudy day and 15 degrees. Tomorrow partly cloudy, also 15. It's 13 degrees and you're up to date on K-Rock.
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2: Yes, yes, yes, you do want $200 to spend at Smoko, and you're going to Abco anyway. So when you go there, scan the QR code and you're instantly in the draw. We're going to ring someone back each and every Friday. Tom and myself will announce the winner and say, hey, you've got $200 Smoko money to spend at Abco. It's all thanks to the new Roast Lamb Jaffle, only at Abco Cafe 24/7. This is Rima and Selena Gomez. Oh, this one still gets me. It's Calm Down.

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0: Do you know how excited we are to be sending someone with a double pass to Dom Dollar on September 24th? 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Locally inspired, distinctly Indigo, that's Hotel Indigo, Melbourne. 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And thank you so much to the team at Geely Geelong for this one. 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
3: Geelong Ring Road moving well both ways, and the Princes Freeway also offering up a clear run north to Melbourne. Seeing some slight outbound delays for the Westgate nearby, however. Ocean Grove, seeing some traffic about for Tuckfield Street around Shell Road at the roundabout. Busy for the northbound run at Armstrong Creek. Busy as well for the run both ways on Bowen Heads Road. Census night was Tuesday the 11th of August. There's still time to complete. In the census, every answer matters. Authorised by the Australian Bureau of Statistics, Canberra. Cloudy skies this afternoon, top of 15, dropping to 6 degrees overnight before a partly cloudy Sunday and a top of 15 again right now, 13 degrees. More traffic across the weekend. Keep it K-Raw.
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6: Hi, I'm Donna DeMayo. Liberal leader Jess Wilson is heading to Geelong for the local campaign launch tomorrow afternoon. Comedian Dave Hughes is planning to appear to do a routine. Hughes, who's been extremely vocal on social media slamming Labor, says he will not accept pay for the gig. It's understood, according to the Geelong Addy, the event will be at 5 p.m. at the City of Geelong Bowls Club in Ballarat Road. In the US, 28-year-old Luigi Mangione has pleaded guilty to stalking charges as he admits to shooting United Healthcare exec Brian Thompson in New York 2 years ago. Here's New York Police Commissioner Jessica Tisch outside court.
7: And to those who idolize Luigi Mangione, I say this, violence is not a cause.
6: A Barwon Health mental health nurse has allegedly been assaulted while on lunch break outside Corio Village. The nurse has undergone surgery for a broken arm, according to the Geelong Addy. It's understood the alleged attacker is known to police. The Melbourne International Film Festival comes to Geelong this weekend with an array of incredible films to experience. Festival boss Al Kossar says the regional program is wonderful.
8: I mean, having kind of access and opportunity to see, you know, an incredible range of cinema, Australian cinema particularly, but also a diverse array of kind of perspectives. You know, there are as world cinema, there is documentary. Look, there's horror films, there's festival blockbusters, there's all kinds of things.
6: Record-breaking heat waves are affecting stretches of Europe with a wildfire engulfing homes at a Croatian resort overnight. A person has died and around 1,200 people have been evacuated. Hundreds more have been evacuated from a beach resort in northern Greece and from a village in southwest France.
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6: In sport, and Fremantle has defeated Adelaide 112-88 in Perth last night. And this afternoon, it's a big one. Geelong will take on North Melbourne at Marvel Stadium. Also, Richmond versus St Kilda, Brisbane and Gold Coast. And tonight's matches, Hawthorn take on Collingwood and Melbourne will see Port Adelaide.
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5: K-Rock weather.
6: A cloudy day, a top of 15 degrees, and forecast tomorrow, again 15 degrees and a partly cloudy day.
2: Great things come in pairs, like Bert and Ernie, a hot pie and tomato sauce, and the AFLW and AFL linking up for a massive doubleheader of epic proportions. Tom King, Rocky Cranston, Ben Casanilia, Zach Tui, Jane Birch and Jason Doherty come together to bring you K-Rock Football live from Marvel Stadium.
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10: Well, you've got to go back a heck of a long time, maybe back to the 80s, when you found a day where K-Rock or 3GL brought you two games of footy in one hit. Once upon a time, we'd call the VFL reserves, and then we'd call the VFL game, and we'd have a massive day at Kidinya Park. Today, we're at Marvel Stadium, and for the first time, we bring you an AFL-AFLW doubleheader. It's the Cats and the Kangaroos. Looking forward to this one this afternoon. Tom King in the host chair. Number one ticket holder for our AFLW coverage, Harvey Norman, Corio, Bourne Ponds, and South Geelong, and in the experts chair for the city of Greater Geelong, welcome back, former cat, former dog, former demon, Rocky Cranston. Rocky, great to see you.
11: Good to be back, and I'm loving being at Marvel under the roof.
10: And down boundary side for Leopold Sport, he's back part of our AFLW team, out of our Best of Bowen team. A very good afternoon, Jane Birch.
12: Good afternoon, team. Can't wait to have a look at this opener for the Cats and get the season underway for them.
10: All right, who won the toss, Birchie? Oh, Birchie.
12: Sorry, yeah, Cats won the toss and they'll kick to the southern end of the ground.
10: All right, who wins and by how much, Birchie?
12: Oh, I think the Kangaroos will get the job done. They're just too experienced and polished today, so 17 points.
10: All right, Davey Collins is pushing buttons for a heck of a long time today.
13: Laurie Hills told me Cats going to upset.
12: Yeah, North. Love that.
10: By how much?
13: 2 goals.
10: 12 points, Laurie. North Melbourne by 20 points. For you, Rock?
11: I'm calling a draw.
10: Like it was in round 2, 2024.
11: They won't be able to get them.
10: Kangaroos for me by 27 points. A bit of experience out. A lot of premiership players out there. Let's just hope the Cats are competitive to start the season. So plenty of new faces for Geelong. We're going to get to know some draftees. Priya Bowring, Evie Coucher out of last year's draft, Rocky. Emma Murray, the Irish Gaelic star.
11: Yeah, Gaelic star today.
10: She's going to have her first opportunity as well.
11: Chloe Shear back for her 50th game in what feels like a lifetime.
10: Well, you haven't called her yet.
11: No, I haven't. But she's looking fit, starting on the bench. So
10: the Mixton era starts now. First quarter action, thanks to Harvey Norman, we're underway. Dunlop wins a tap for the Cats. Prez Parkes does the roving. Couldn't take it cleanly. Might have caught one high through traffic. Prez does well. Outside of the right boot. Parry from behind. Good use of the body at ground level. Here comes the Lingy. Maloney, a handball back. Prez Parkes. Ooh. Had it knocked from her grasp in the tackle. That's holding the ball. Jazzy Garner takes it for the Kangaroos. We'll keep an eye on some Wombat Gully Plant Farm matchups. Who goes to Riddell? Who goes to Garner? Plenty of stars out there for North Melbourne. Garner sends it wide. Waller target also Bruton. Bruton couldn't take the mark. Knocked down by Kilpatrick of the Cats. Ball sits there. Here's Murray on debut. Caught one high, I reckon. No. Umpire said, give it to me. I will ball it up. Or will it be a free kick? I reckon the non-controlling umpire has seen too high, Rock.
11: Wasn't Razor Ray, was it?
10: It might have been. Short kick backwards. Didn't go 15, so Kilpatrick will have to fire a handball back. Coucher, her first kick on debut.
11: Ooh,
10: and the
11: like
10: short
11: that.
10: Kick is all right to Morrison. Morrison will switch the play to Webster. And the co-skippers link up. Back edge of the centre square. She'll switch the play broadcast side. Welcome back, Chantelle Emmonson, after the birth of Luna. Missed all of 2025. Point of the square, right half back. Trants to take on O'Loughlin on the mark. O'Loughlin knocked it from her grasp. And Emmonson sockers it back. O'Loughlin will come again. Wrapped up in a tackle now, brought to ground. And got one high from Webster. So the Cats miss an opportunity there. O'Shea puts herself into position for O'Loughlin to potentially kick to, but instead at the point of the square, left half forward, pulls it into the left forward pocket. Craven couldn't take it off the hands of the pack. Gunjaka dragged down as she got the kick away. Bouncing ball, Riddell has got it. The league medal winner pulled down as she kicked a high ball into the pocket. It's going to work out all right because the Drysdale youngster, Tess Craven, is marked in the left forward pocket, Rock.
11: Zali Friswell lost a shoe there, had to keep playing, but yeah, I think she was a bit worried about the shoe and might have forgotten about get manning up.
10: So that would be Wombat Gully Plant Farm matchup. Craven and Frizz will be a nice matchup. So Tess, who started her junior journey down at Mortimer Oval, will step out on the snap and try to get first blood for the Kangaroos. She's hit that beautifully.
11: Great kiss.
10: That is an early Metricon goal of the day contender from Tess Craven, and North Melbourne draw first blood as they start this quest for a hat-trick of flags. One straight six on the first quarter. K-Rock, Harvey Norman, Roy, Warren Ponds and South Geelong scoreboard. The Cats are yet to score. Here's Rocky.
11: Just not quite organised there for the Cats in the back half. I think they were probably expecting, they've all pushed up when Emerson got that holding the ball. Well, it wasn't even called holding the ball, was it? So it came back in pretty quickly. I don't think they were ready for it, but they started well, so hopefully they can get some forward half footy happening and get one back.
10: So probably 3,000 or 4,000 in early.
11: Yeah, they start rolling in.
10: So big day, men's game to start at 3:45. Glad you can join us on K-Rock 955. Looks like Amy McDonald running with Jazzy Garner. Host broadcaster just waiting for the green light to resume play. Ray Chamberlain umpiring this one along with Seamus Dundon and Emma Stark.
11: We love Razor Ray.
10: We do. And Razor puts it into the air. Dunlop winning the tap down, but here's a chance. Riddell to Garner in the Old Firm link up. Kick inside, forward 50, long ball. Bogue front position, had it spoiled away by Coucher. Front of the pack coming through, but not getting a kick on the footy. In the end, she did. O'Loughlin, kicker went up the chimney underneath it. Coucher touched it nice.
11: Love that.
10: So Evie Coucher, pick 11 out of the Peel Thunder.
11: Two solid efforts there.
10: Sends a kick wide, and it's very wide, but the mark's dropped by Friswell, who's moved from number 20 to number 8. Ball spills inside 450 for the Kangaroos. Webster did well to Amy McDonald. Freed the arms and got out of the tackle, and then that unique kicking style sent along the wing for Julia Crockett-Grills, who's had it spoiled away.
11: Almost didn't recognise AMAC with the brown hair. Who is that?
10: That's running a darker shade than previous. Ball to come back into play. It'll be Dunlop and Rennie to go at it. Kim Rennie with a little backhander down, trying to put it into the path of Sheeran. Kangaroos will look to Bill Craven. Kick inside, forward 50 at the bootlaces of O'Loughlin. Just try to knock it to her own advantage. Then a little soccer off the ground back towards Craven. Quick hands. The ball nearly end up in the hands of O'Shea. She will end up with it, but it's stolen away. Kilpatrick did well. Handball back to Friswell. Friswell kick to the wing. Not a great kick, but Birch going back. The multiple premiership player couldn't take it. Kearns got to be aware. Got away from Rennie. Handball over the top. Bowering first involvement. Couldn't take it cleanly. And the ball will come towards the wing. Halfback, in fact, and Craven outside of the right boot.
11: Oh.
10: And coming up and taking a good mark is Vicky Wall. Will swing onto her left boot. In fact, decides to go by hand now and gives it off to Birch, who didn't see Maloney coming from the other side. Didn't lay a tackle though. Knocked the ball out. Ball spills. Crockett grills. Prisparkis. Ball deflects. Chance here for the Cats. Just backing back O'Rourke. Handball off to Prisparkis, who's been busy early. A high kick
11: three
10: to just
11: four
10: to the wing. It is 3-on-1. The three will win out, although Birch dropped the mark and might open the door. Kearns went a bit high with the tackle. Not for the first
11: time.
10: The
11: only way she knows.
10: See opponent, get opponent. Yeah.
11: There's no slowing down.
10: Birch's short kick, well, genuflecting to take it was Ferguson. Got up and gave a handball off to the run of Eliza Shannon. There's another Geelong product. Kick towards forward 50, Gunjaka. That's a throw, but got away with it. Webster fires a handball in traffic. Left foot kick. Was that Murray sending it towards half forward? Miss hit the kick. Mark taken by Eliza Shannon just back of the wing. Kangaroo 6, Geelong yet to score. Kick. We haven't seen Michaela Bowen yet. We've seen her in this contest and couldn't spoil Garner. Garner turns and kicks quickly inside 50. Back with the flight, Chantal Emmonson dropped the mark. Time to recover and lay a tackle, but it's going to spill into the waiting arms of Webster. In fact, it's holding the ball, and Webster will take the advantage from inside defensive 50. One-on-one, Maloney playing from behind. Tried to just knock it onto Crockett Grills, but just didn't get the footy where she wanted. Got one high. Is there advantage here for the Cats? They're not awake to it. They waited for the signal from the umpire.
11: North Melbourne have set up really well.
10: So Crockett Grills will switch the play with a careful kick. And Emmonson, good to see you getting your hands on the footy early. First game since the final round of 2024. Driving it long, inside forward 50. Maloney a target, front of the pack. Prisparkis loops a handball over the top. O'Rourke fires a handball back to the run of Amy McDonald, who bangs it through from 15 out. The Cats get their first of the season.
11: That's better.
10: McDonald, not a noted goal kicker, just the 10th of her career in game 69. And the Cats, they draw level. 1-6, North Melbourne, 1-6, first quarter. K-Rock, Harvey Norman, Corio, Warren Ponds and South Geelong scoreboard in the expert's chair. He's Rocky Cranston.
11: That was just good, genuine one-on-one contest, sending it to Ash. She brings it to ground, good front and centre. Handball, goal, love that.
10: So Amy McDonald, just the one goal for the three-time best and fairest last season. Gets herself on the board early here on a Saturday afternoon at Marvel. The Cats' first appearance here. What's it like to play on Marvel Rock? Because you got to do it pre-AFLW.
11: It's like playing on carpet, no wind. Very fun.
10: No excuses.
11: No excuses. I know. If you shank a kick, you got nothing. Chloe, she is still on the bench, so they must be really managing her minutes.
10: She's just got up out of her chair, Birchie. Just keep an eye on that, Birchie, down there for when we see Chloe Shear for the first time in the best part of 1,000 days. Rennie in the middle did well, gave a handball off, and they'll go inside 450 from Mia King, looking for Sheilor Flew. Couldn't take the mark. Back of the pack, little handball to Tripodi, missed her, and the Cats will look to clear. Webster did well, though. The kick had a little bit too much on it for O'Rourke. She'll have to come and lay a tackle. Was able to knock it away from Bruton. Handball out the side door into the left forward pocket. Chance here for Sheeran on her left. Bouncing ball about 20 out from the Kangaroos. Cole Cats will do well to defend this. Good tackle laid by Murray. Ball spilled out in that tackle. Umpire said play on at the top of the goal square. We are. It's still not locked up. It's now extracted by Tripodi. She then lost it in the tackle. Amy McDonald head over it. Grabbed by Sheeran. Couldn't take possession. Knocked it away, but only knocked it as far as O'Loughlin, who put her head over it and got one high from Bowen. And that'll be a free kick.
11: All too afraid to grab the ball because they don't want that holding the ball call.
10: It's they're going to be a lot stricter on that this year.
12: Chloe Shear actually just went down underneath to the room, so let's hope that's just a toilet break and not a late issue.
10: Just a nervous.
11: Yes,
10: Alice O'Loughlin with it. Kicked two goals in the practice match against Essendon. A big win over the Bombers at Werribee 3 weeks back. A little shuffle, 30 metres out, sends it on its way, hit it nicely. Straight over the goal umpire's hat, and Alice O'Loughlin kicks the Kangaroos second of the afternoon. First quarter, K-Rock, Harvey Norman, Crowe, Warren Ponds and South Geelong scoreboard. It's 2 straight 12, the Kangaroos. 1 straight 6, the Cats. And in the expert chair for the city of Greater Geelong, working together for a thriving community, here's the Rocky Cranston.
11: The Cats seem like they don't just have their nerves under control yet, and unfortunately North Melbourne are all on top of it. They still look like they've just won the premiership. They're going to be hard to beat, but if they can match them early, stay with them. I think the midfield battle's going to be a real test, and I think they're not even the matching up. I think they're just backing their depth and going one-on-one with whoever they're up against.
10: You would have heard that cheer in our effects, Mike. Birchie, that was for a reason.
12: That's right. There's a lot of family and friends around the area where I'm sitting, so big cheer for her as she made her way back out onto the deck.
10: Yeah, welcome back, Chloe Shear. First game since the 2023 preliminary final. Into the air we go. Dunlop doing the ruck work this time against Rennie, trying to extract it. Here's Riddell, gives a handball off and they'll run from the outer wing. It's Gavin Mangan sending it inside forward 50, a little bit too easily for the Kangaroos. Ball at ground level, the Cats take possession. Do they take a free kick? No, umpire says give it to me, I'll ball it up. So right forward pocket, northern end of the ground, Kangaroos in attack. Tap down by King, that's Emma. Good tackle by Bowen. Surely that's holding the ball on Shear. And umpire didn't see it that way. Morrison won the footy. Was able to throw it on her boot, get it outside defensive 50. Kearns just flicked a handball to Bowen. Bowen of the Cats too slow. Had it knocked from her grasp. Now Morrison trying to take it. Murray, the debutante from Iron, got one high, surely. Non-controlling umpire has seen that. And the kick will quickly go out wide. Bowen will have to wait for it to skid and then fire a handball to Morrison. They've got some open play here. Morrison drives a kick. Shear, a target. Didn't have enough penetration. And mark taken. At right half back.
11: They were out. Jackie Parry was out there too.
10: It's Gavin Mangan with the footy, just setting it up to the outer wing. Good use of the body. Or is it a push?
11: No, thank God. I was thinking that.
10: So mark taken for the Cats. Long ball sent inside 450 by Gregor. The late inclusion for Nicholas Stevens, the former St. Pine Blue. A late withdrawal and the mark taken by Jazz Ferguson. Inside defensive 50, that unique kicking style just sets it up again. Front position was Gregor, couldn't take the mark at ground level. Fighting for Murray and Kearns, the Irish connection. Kearns did well, just went and said, I'll take this. Outside of the right boot, she dribbles it towards forward 50, a rolling ball. Yes. Hirsch wrapped up, nice tackle by Shear. Is it holding the ball? Yes, it is. Great. So Chloe Shear's first involvement is a good one, Rock.
11: It is good. I saw her. She was ready for that straight away. As soon as she kicked it, she was onto her.
10: So been off legs for a couple of years with knee and...
11: She's looking pretty fit, though.
10: Toe issues, and she's bounced back nicely. She pulls a kick into the pocket, and she's pulled it too far. She got good purchase, but she's pulled it out in the full. And the free kick.
11: There is a slight adjustment playing in marble. There's no conditions, so you can actually kick it further than you think.
10: Oh, stepping around on the mark. Claire Marnie, the debutante. That's
11: got her.
10: Cheeky, and found Emma King marking it right half back. Got good purchase on the kick. Did Marnie, drafted in 2024 out of Beaufort in the Central Highlands. Yeah. You know that area well, Rock?
11: I do, unfortunately.
10: Mark on the wing, Emmonson for the catch. Short to Michaela Bowen. Bowen will go short to the lead of Kearns, presenting up and taking it on the chest. Now, what's the next kick? She just sits it up, looking for a run and a fly, but didn't need one because coming up and taking it on the chest is Chloe Shear.
11: I think that's the directive now, kick it in Chloe's area.
10: Well, now that you've got Shear and Maloney.
11: You've got lots of genuine contests out there.
10: One in the air and probably one with a little bit of toe on the lead.
11: I would say they're all good at ground level as well. Chloe's only 165 centimetres. She plays tall.
10: It might be an issue injury-wise for St John of God, for Kim Rennie. Keep an eye on that, Birchie. She's been looked at down on the boundary. But Chloe Shear, wouldn't this be a wonderful start to her return to football? From 40 metres out, sends it on its way, and in going for distance has tugged it to the left, and the margin is 5. But what are you liking early?
11: I'm liking that she's getting her hands on the footy, so that's going to bring her confidence up. She gets a goal, that'd be great. But the Cats are matching it, I think.
12: Kingy, you're right. Big concerns down here for Kim Rennie. They're assessing that right knee. So let's hope that's all okay for her.
10: Kick over the top to left halfback is okay. And Eliza Shannon started her footy journey at Geelong Amateur. Bit of youth girls at Newtown and Chilwell. And then got her opportunity with Hawthorn's VFLW team. She sends a kick along the line for Riddell, who then pulls it back nicely to true centre wing and taken by Sheeran. Sheeran turns and kicks, and this is methodical from the Kangaroos as she puts it onto the chest of Garner. Garner switches the play wide. O'Loughlin stretches and marks just outside 50. She turns and kicks, sends it long, but judging it well, Gregor goes back with the flight of the footy behind Randall and takes the mark.
11: So well, North Melbourne.
10: It's this kick that's important, Gregor. From a standing start, a high ball. Good luck, Bowie. She flew, did well to bring it to ground. Little handball get towards Morrison, who in traffic had it knocked from her grasp. Calls for holding the ball that will go unheeded, and we'll get a ball up 40 out from the North Melbourne goal. First quarter on the Bowen Foods time clock has gone just a tick over 14 minutes. From the ball up, it's going to spill for Craven. Handball back, heard a voice. It was Riddell. Riddell fires a handball to Emma King. Dragged down as she kicked by Bowen, but it's got good purchase to the square. No mark taken in front of the pack. Might open the door here for Ballaretti. Handball to O'Loughlin. O'Loughlin's quick snap. Yeah, it was good pressure. Came, I think, from Gunjaka. And that affected the kick and went through for a minor score from the top of the square. Margin is 6. 2-1-13, the Kangaroos. 1-1-7, the Cats. Opening quarter action from Marvel Stadium as part of this doubleheader. Cats and Kangaroos, WN men. Kick into the left-back pocket. Gregor back to Webster, who provided the kicking. Steps around the player coming towards her and then bangs a kick towards the outer wing, but has kicked it straight into the waiting arms of Ferguson. And calls for 50. It will go unanswered. So, in fact, it might be Randall that took the mark, in fact. Or was I right the first time? I was right
11: the first time. Top of her head.
10: Ferguson to right half forward. Spoiled by Morrison. Maloney's gone back to help out. She fisted it forward. Volleyball sort of dug it into the waiting arms of Kearns. Back to O'Rourke. O'Rourke corralled. Handball back to Coucher. Back to O'Rourke. And then Bridie's little kick is okay onto the chest of Morrison at left half back. And the co-skipper's got it, swinging it. And Rachel Kearns has been busy. We'll get some stats for Kearns higher at quarter time as Kearns drives it to left half forward. Long ball. Well played by Birch. Got a hand on it. Knocked it towards Sheeran for the Kangaroos, but the boundary line will win out and have it hurled back into play. Who's been busy for Kearns higher for both teams, Rock?
11: Becky Webster, 7 disposals, so liking that. She just needs to sort of hit her targets, a few turnovers, but other than that, it is all North Melbourne. Rachel Kearns, 4.
10: Sounds like she's been busier than that.
11: I think she's had a lot of tackles.
10: Chantel Mason doing the ruck work. Too. For the Cats, chance here for the Kangaroos to clear in traffic. Sheeran got a handball away. Good pressure by Bowen. Flicked a handball up. O'Rourke's been busy. She'll run to 50. She'll send a long ball towards the goal. Bouncing and skidding and rolling through for the Metricon. Goal of the day. Bridie O'Rourke, wonderful finish. Her first career goal is an absolute cracker. And the Cats level things up here at Marvel in the opening term. She just went bang from outside 50, and the Cats go to 2-1-13, joining the Kangaroos 2-1-13 first quarter. K-Rock, Harvey Norman, Crow, Warren Ponds and South Geelong scoreboard. He's Rock.
11: Sometimes that's all you got to do. I think she was aiming for Chloe, but if you miss long, you've got a chance of kicking a goal. So I think Chloe did a really good job of blocking out and letting that go through, but love goals like that. Berkey always said, you miss at goals.
10: What a cracking first goal for Bridie O'Rourke.
11: That outside 50 on Marvel, a true 50.
10: Back in the middle Cats giving some cheek against the two-time reigning Premier Dunlop. Wonderful yes. tap down, roving by Amy McDonald. Handball to Press Barkas and the Cats go forward again, pummeling it inside forward 50. Ball at the boot of Chantel Mason's, cleaned up by Ferguson. Ooh. Ooh, Bowen went high. Umpire said play on. Riddell's kick deflected. Yeah. Here's O'Rourke again. O'Rourke sends a kick to a one-on-one. Shear in best position. Couldn't hang on to it. Ball at ground level. Chance might open up here. Handball up. Shear to the right. Just missed. Handball on the up. Was that from Amy McDonald? It was an absolute crack. And that was Jackie Parry.
11: It was great.
10: And the Cats take
11: good
10: the lead.
11: Good movement, good pressure.
10: So lead by one. 2-2-14. Leading 2-1-13. And the kick in marked by Claire Marnie. The debutante has it just inside defensive 50. But the Cats look exciting going forward. And it's one player that's changed everything. And that's Chloe Shear. Kick to the outer wing. Went looking for O'Loughlin. She's going to be paid the mark or too high against Evie Coucher. O'Loughlin with it at right half back.
11: It's a really even game so far in terms of stats.
10: O'Loughlin's given the hurry up. Coucher will run at her and she'll kick over the top of her to just forward of the wing out of side. Dunlop brought it to ground. Numbers there though for the Kangaroos. Garner, one of those. Heard a voice, and it's Gavin Mangan who gets it on her right boot towards half forward. It'll open the door for Blatham Bogue. Her kick was partially smothered and out of bounds it went. Good defensive work for the Cats there by Priya Bowring on debut. That left knee heavily strapped. The youngster from Tassie, or was it Gregor? No, in fact, it was Gregor. Her knee heavily strapped as well. So late inclusion for Nicola Stevens yesterday. Ball held back into play at right half forward. Dunlop front position on the tap down. Roving by Prisparkas through traffic. Burst away. Handball release to Emmonson. Prisparkas in a little 1-2. Now she'll send the kick long. Gets it spinning the right way and onto the chest of Jackie Parry. Now it's a 2-on-2 inside 50. Handball release. Long ball inside 50. Is that Kilpatrick bombing it long? Was it Shear going past? Either way, chance here for the Cats. Potentially Bowen's there. Craven to put the pressure on Bowen. Bowen, good use of the body. Craven there, though. Bowen did okay to try and just hold it in. Can they get a stop here, the Cats? O'Shea back to Craven. Clearing kick to half back. Press Barkas. Defensive spoil is good. Knocked it out of bounds. And we'll get a boundary throw in.
11: The intensity's gone up a notch. Good pressure by the Cats.
10: Mixed,
11: letting it out.
10: Mixton here would be thrilled.
11: Yes, he'd be happy.
10: With what he's seen so far. Here for the Cats. Potentially Bowen's there. Craven to put the pressure on Bowen.

0: played in this opening quarter. Emma King basically uncontested because Dunlop went to ground. Bowen didn't want to take possession, just knocked it to Morrison, held the handball back and then kicked around her body inside forward 50. Chantelle Mason comes up, couldn't take it cleanly. It might open the door for the Kangaroos, although Riddell had a little fumble. Open the door for Prisparkas outside of the right boot, bounces at the feet of Shear, trying to protect the drop zone, trying to knock it to her own advantage. Bowering got in the way in the end. Well done, Shear, got a handball back to Bowering. Here's Morrison, she trying to get a handball out, can't. And 35 out from the Cats' goal. Leading by a point, approaching quarter time. I love the goal.
1: Yeah, it'd be great. It seems like final energy right now.
0: Dunlop goes up, wins a tap down for the catch. He's doing a lot of that. Quick clearing kick came from Riddell. Only went about 15 metres, though didn't clear. Tripodi under pressure, got a kick up the chimney. Gavin Mangan did well, took it nicely. Now a kick for space. Bogan, Kilpatrick. Bogue will look to burn her off. Kilpatrick did well. Made her actually kick backwards, and she kicked it to Friswell, and the Cats will end up with it. Coucher over the top. Handball for Amy McDonald under pressure. Well done by Friswell to get it back to Amy McDonald. Kick inside 50. Fly from Parry, no mark taken. Kangaroos will look to clear.
1: I want to go to.
0: Clearing kick. Sheilor's gone back for the moment. Kick to the middle of the ground, and here's a chance for the Cats. Webster's got it. Can she hit a target? Two on one. Bowen got a shove, surely. Umpire didn't see it. Got a big great push shot in the back from O'Shea. Quarter time. What a quarter.
1: Great quarter by the Cats.
0: 2-2-14, 2-1-13. Geelong lead by a point. Goals for the Cats to Amy McDonald and Bridie O'Rourke. While for the Kangaroos, it was Craven and O'Loughlin putting them on the board. That opening quarter, thanks to Harvey Norman, Corio, Warren Ponds and South Geelong. 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
2: 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It's AFLW action first, and the Cats, the Mixton era, has started in good style. 2-2-14, leading the Kangaroos 2-1-13. Let's go around the grounds. Davey Collins at the MCG.
3: Halfway through the second quarter, Saints on top by 28 points, 7-3-44 to the Tigers, 2-5-7-8.
2: Thank you, Davey. Sporting Globe, Geelong, Geelong's home of AFL. Let's go boundary side. Jane Birch, Birchy, injury issue for North Melbourne, for St Jonagot Hospital.
4: Yeah, Kim Rennie just came off. She was the only one in that first quarter. It seems to be a little bit of an impact injury, so they were putting a little bit of padding and tape around the front of her knee. So it doesn't seem to be structural, so I expect to see her back out there in the second quarter for the Cats' clean bill of health.
2: Thank you, down there, Birchie. Rocky, to you, your thoughts on that opening turn for the City of Greater Geelong.
5: Oh, it was a great opening turn. They're actually on top in all of the stats, but the one I'm liking the most is that they're on top on tackles and one percenters, quite comfortably, actually.
2: What are those tackle numbers?
5: Inside 50s, they were up as well. So they're really forward half footy, which Mick Stinier spoke about. Loving that. Tackles. Where are they? There we go. 16 to 11. There were some forward half ones as well. And then 11 to 7 on the one percenters, which I'm liking that.
2: Curse High Stats, 100% locally owned and operated in Geelong. It's all good to bring that intensity for 20 minutes.
5: Yeah.
2: Can you bring it for 80?
5: I thought the intensity went up when they brought Chloe Shearer on. I thought she was the difference. I also think they've got three genuine forwards now that can play tall and small, and North Melbourne are struggling to match up on them.
2: So Parry, Shear and Maloney.
5: Yeah.
2: And Piper Dunlop is doing... Rennie's back on the ground, by the way, so we'll keep an eye on that for the Kangaroos. But Piper Dunlop has been getting her hands on the footy.
5: She's athletic and tall, which usually it's hard to get both.
2: Just waiting for the host broadcaster to finish their commitments down boundary side, and we'll get this second quarter underway thanks to Budget Truck Rentals. 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On a Saturday afternoon, AFL men's action from 3:45, but right now we've got a cracker of a W clash as we get this second quarter underway with Rennie and Dunlop. Dunlop got first hands on it, and she'll actually get a handball away to Amy McDonald, who under pressure lost the footy, tried to go back and get it, did, through traffic, tried to get a handball towards Morrison, was knocked down by Rennie. Bruton off the edge of the centre square, gave it to Garner, threw it on the boot for the Kangaroos forward, but it fell to Coucher, kept her head, gave a handball to Emmonson, who gave it to Webster, handball back to Emmonson. Can she hit a target on the way out? And she can, and the mark taken at right half back by Murray. Ran herself into trouble. Kick around the corner, and that will be a lasso for the first time this afternoon.
5: Girls don't know how to stop, do they?
2: Because Gaelic just is constantly in motion. Sheila with a kick short. Long ball inside forward 50 for the Kangaroos. Randall was the target. Spoiled away from her. Might open the door here. Shearer on her left was on her right side. The kick went straight up the chimney. Webster has to play defender on O'Loughlin. Did okay. Helped the ball come to ground, but they'll look to clear through Prasparkas now, Geelong, and she'll just bang it for territory. Rachel Kearns back with the flight, and mark taken on the chest by Ferguson. Handball off. Kick inside forward 50 from O'Shea. What she got? Blow coming up. Couldn't mark. Good work by Kilpatrick. Later tackle, but the handball away was all right. Jammed on the boot by Mia King into the right forward pocket, but here's a chance to clear and trying to get on the outside of the right boot. Mishit the kick and put it out in the full. Was Emma Kilpatrick.
5: She doesn't like to get beaten, killer.
2: So Ferguson for Wombat Gully Plant Farm, the Kangaroos, has got the job on Maloney, and that will be a key Wombat Gully Plant Farm matchup. O'Shea sends a kick to about 30 from the Kangaroos' goal. Two Cats flew, neither could mark. The roving was well done off the hands of the pack by Talia Randall, but a quick snap missed.
5: It's Talia Randall's first disposal, so.
2: Now behind, and the margin is now erased. It's 2-2-14 apiece. Budget Truck Rentals, second quarter action. Short kick in by Emmonson, marked by Webster. Webster to half back and Couch. You've got to like her game early. She'll put herself in rising star contention, you would suspect. A handball to Webster, who provided the run at right half back. And the Cats have now got it to four to the wing. Target getting a shove, surely was Bowering. Up, I didn't see it that way. Bowering will come again. The Tasmanian did okay. Dunlop, Prasparkas, can she get it on the boot? Or she got out of trouble somehow, managed to then get it on the boot. And then little kick. Sheila, but she's turned it over. Crockett Grills coming up, and will get a ball up. Is Sheila playing back?
5: Yeah, I was just wondering that.
2: So he's made a...
5: You can swing her.
2: Name is a forward. Dunlop and Rennie doing the ruck work. It's going to spill for Webster. Step through O'Loughlin coming towards a handball. Dunlop's got to be good to get it back. Not sure why Webster gave that handball to a standing still ruck. Chance though here for Murray. Just forward of the wing on the outer side for the Cats. Short kick wide is okay. And Chantelle Emmonson, it's fair to say, hasn't skipped a beat.
5: She's back.
2: Hasn't played for 21 months. Child in between. Bangs it inside forward 50 to a former Demons teammate in Parry. She couldn't complete the mark. Prisparkas at the front of the pack is wrapped up about 40 from the Cats' goal.
5: Becky Webster, 11 disposals. Prisparkas, 9. Leading all comers.
2: Kerr's high stats with Rocky. Tap down in the ruck contest into the path of AMAC. McDonald out of trouble. Did she get a handball away? Nearly. Well, she got a handball away and then she got the footy back and then a little kick went about 4 metres around the corner and Kangaroos will come up with it. Although they won't get out of trouble. Good tackle laid by Crockett Grills. Forced to spill. Kern soccer off the ground. Rolling towards the goal line. And happy to see it through for a rush behind is Libby Birch. And Cats take back the lead.
5: They're pressing. They're definitely playing some forward half footy. We're liking that. Mick Stinney will be happy.
2: Well, you can already see a change in game style, can't you?
5: They're trying to score. They set up behind the footy really well and then try and keep it in that forward half.
2: So a bounce and Birch is confronted, chips a kick over the top and just gets it to Erica O'Shea just inside defensive 50, still in the right back pocket,
5: playing a zone really well here, the Cats.
2: Now over the outstretched arms of Maloney she goes to half back. Spoil from behind came from Coucher, brought it to ground. Webster through traffic was good. Coucher a handball release to Amy McDonald. The run comes from behind. Emmonson again. Can she hit a target?
5: Oh.
2: Parry had to play from behind, played spoil and knocked it away from Ferguson. Prisparkas stole the handball. Kick around the body. Cats there. One of those is Bowering. Ball at ground level. The Kangaroos were clean though, although the ball's going to spill. Handball on the up. Kearns banged it on the boot, had a kick smothered. Fell for Bowering. The debutante dragged down as she got a kick away. Just couldn't get a clear kick. Handball flicked out of there towards O'Shea and they'll get a stoppage. Bowen put the pressure on left forward pocket and the Cats have got it where they want it.
5: North Melbourne just have no time. Cats are all over them and not letting them get it out. It's great.
2: City of Greater Geelong bringing us Rocky Cranston in the experts chair. Hope you're enjoying the call on K-Rock as much as we are bringing it to you on a Saturday afternoon. AFLW round one action. Dunlop winning the tap down, but the clearing kick came from Riddell to half back, and it was a good one too, straight onto the chest of Vicky Wall. Wall called to play on the left foot up. She'll drive the kick towards the wing, looking for a fly from Randall. Wonderful spoil. Gunjaka rove by Gregor, but had it knocked out in the tackle. O'Loughlin took it. Gunjaka took her and the ball, and now a chance for Friswell. She's dumped by Bruton. They stood off her in the end. That's why players don't want to take possession, and the ball spilled. Gunjaka got falconed by a bouncing ball, but then won it, flung a handball. Amy McDonald one way, then another. Got to get rid of it. Aim, she does. Prisparkas in traffic, held without it, surely. Umpire said play on. Nobody wants to take possession. Knocked towards Kilpatrick. Her head's over it. She just trying to get a little handball away. Uh-oh. Riddell, ball crunched by Bridie O'Rourke, was taken high. Free kick belongs to the Kangaroos.
5: Marcus Ellis
2: switches the play to King, and that's Rennie, I should say. And then Rennie, shorter kick, stolen. And a chance here to the Cats. Crockett Grills. Will she have enough on it to get it to Bowering? Mark dropped by Garner. A Ferguson, I should say. Chance here for the Cats. It's a 2-on-1. Bowering did well. Stole the ball back. Got a handball away. Bowen to put the pressure on. Can they keep it alive? They can. Kearns, tight in the pocket. Oh, that's a throw, holding the ball. She should have gone left.
5: Oh, they pulled it in the back.
2: Oh, wow. Rachel Kearns is probably a bit lucky.
5: Oh, thanks, Razor.
2: And Rachel Kern, now this distance will test her.
5: She ran on her arc.
2: She will have to go on the arc. For a 7-point Geelong lead, the Kangaroos can consider themselves, I think it was Bruton at the bottom of all that, a bit unlucky. Or was it Riddell? It was Riddell. And Kearns, she will swing out to the right, you would suspect. She's about 40 from goal. She swings slightly and should have swung more. Tried to fade it back.
5: Okay, back.
2: Missed to the left. Geelong double their lead.
5: Just repeat efforts by the Cats there to get that score.
2: 2-4-16. Leads 2-2-14. Birch with the kicking duties. No, but has a bounce, and the bounce doesn't come back to it. But time to recover and then switch the play into the right back pocket, and they'll look to Bill, tucking it under the arm and running away is O'Shea. Kick to a one-on-one. Good use of the body there by Wall. She'll find it at ground level and she'll burst away on that left boot. Bangs it long. Says to Emma King, go back with the flight. Gregor did okay. Front on spoil and then won the footy at ground level. Handball Webster. Webster's quick release. Oh, awake to it. Knocking it down was Garner, but knocking it to her advantage. She knocked it into the path of a cat. Although there's a chance for a soccer off the ground here from Garner and she'll roll it through from about 12 metres out.
5: Too easy.
2: A bit stiff there, the Cats. The Kangaroos transitioned it well, and Jazzy Garner was able to soccer it through for her 100th career goal. Oh, becomes just the third player in AFLW history to 100 career goals. Kate Hoare, Gemma Houghton are the other two. Hoare on 106, Houghton on an even 100, and Jazzy Garner now 100 career goals. Nice milestone for her in game 104. 3-2-20 the Kangaroos. Geelong a bit stiff to be trailing 2-4-16 on the second quarter. K-Rock budget truck rental scoreboard.
5: Well, I'm a big fan of Jazzy Garner, so I'm really happy she got 100 goals. But yeah, that was set up. O'Shea running out defence. Vicky Wall also taking it on. There was two kicks. Gets it in front of goal and then easy kick off the ground for Jazzy Garner, but good on her.
2: There is something to be said for the footy being played at Marvel, isn't there?
5: Oh, absolutely. More of it, please.
2: Just the way it's moving around.
5: Exciting footy.
2: We're back in the middle. With the Cats now trailing by four, they would love to have been able to get a little break on the Kangaroos, but did a lot of attacking for no reward. Into the air for Dunlop and King. King wins a tap down, but the roving done by Bowring, who's spending some time in the midfield, and her first time in the midfield ends badly. She's done for holding the ball. It'll come back to be a free kick to the Kangaroos.
5: No rage.
2: Switch of play, Sheeran. O'Shea tucks it under the arm, runs away from Bowen, then pulls a kick to about 25 out from Golgan. Jarka got a shove, surely, from her Kangaroo opponent.
5: Gregor down back has been awesome.
2: Which is Vicky Wall. Well, she only got the opportunity with the late withdrawal of Nick Stevens yesterday.
5: No doubt Nick Stevens would have been awesome too.
2: So Gunjaka will go into the right back pocket with a kick that'll hang, but it will hit its target. Becky Webster's dropped an absolute sitter. And it's bounced off her chest and out of bounds for a boundary thrown in the left forward pocket.
5: 14 disposals.
2: For Kerr's High, 100% locally owned and operated in Geelong. Probably a first mistake of the afternoon.
5: We'll give it one.
2: Go to Davey Collins shortly at the MCG around the grounds for the Sporting Globe. Geelong, Davey.
3: St Kilda still in front, 47, playing Richmond 23.
2: Thank you, Davey. Boundary throw in, roving by Pris Barkas. Got a handball away in traffic. Now, that's going to be holding the ball against Pris Barkas, is it? Or a throw? It's a throw.
5: Oh.
2: Yeah. And I think the umpire got that one right, despite looking through our navy blue and white eyes.
5: Yep. She can do no wrong.
2: The umpire all over that in Garner, who kicked the last goal.
5: Honestly, she could kick it from there.
2: 49 from goal. She's been called to play on because she went off her line, so she just puts a kick to about 35 out from goal. Kearns flew. Kearns marked. Hamlin Hanger pay the mark. It is paid. Hamlin Hanger, good grab from Rachel Kearns. They're not easy to take. She's good overhead, the Irish star.
5: She plays tall for a little.
2: Pulls a kick to half back. Okay. Not a great kick. And she puts straight under the chest of Eliza Shannon. Shannon turns and kicks quickly to Riddell. Riddell, 55 from goal. What she got inside, forward 50. A one-on-one contest. That should be a free kick, I reckon.
5: Yes.
2: Against Gunjaka. She just got high on Randall. The left arm went over the neck and around the throat. And Talia Randall will take the free kick to give the Kangaroos a 10-point lead.
5: I don't know where Chloe Shear is.
4: She's just on an exercise bike my left shoulder here in the race.
5: Yep.
2: And about to come back on. I think Birchie, she's just heading to the interchange gates now and he's going to replace Priya Bowring.
5: It's actually sort of saying half the quarter off.
2: Leopold Sporties, your complete family venue, bringing us Shane Birch and stuff. And great to have you back, Birchie, doing AFLW with us.
4: This is fantastic, the intensity.
2: 30 metres out, directly in front, Talia Randall makes no mistake. So the margin that could have been Geelong's way, 7 or 8 points when Rachel Kearns had a shot only about 3 minutes ago, is now a 10-point Kangaroo lead, and you just hope that the Cats don't get deflated and stay in the contest. Second quarter, K-Rock, budget truck rental scoreboard, budget with budget truck rentals, small trucks, big trucks, budget trucks, 152 Latrobe Terrace in Geelong. I'm trying to find a scoreboard here. It's the big one behind the goals. 4-2-26 the Kangaroos, 2-4-16 the Cats. We've got nearly 12 minutes. Here's Rocky.
5: Bit unlucky there. But if you're giving away free kicks in front, like Tyler Randall's going to make you pay. Actually, all of North Melbourne will make you pay. So, got to get one back now.
2: It's why they've been so good for so long. 29 games unbeaten. 27 consecutive wins.
5: the record, men's and women's?
2: Correct.
5: Yeah.
2: Yeah, Geelong had the unbeaten record in the men's, or has the unbeaten record in the men's, at 26, back in the middle, and they're away again, the Kangaroos. And it's Riddell banging it inside forward 50, looking for a marking target in Wall. Couldn't find it. Bogue, we haven't caught a lot of the Irish star. She overran the footy, but so did Becky Webster, and Bogue got back there first. Little kick back into the corridor, but Morrison was there. Handball knocked down by Bogue. Morrison in the right back pocket for the Cats. Ran out of room in the end. Boundary throw in left forward pocket. Cats are just got to hold fire for the moment, don't they?
5: Yeah, I just can't let them get a run on, because once they do, they're hard to stop.
2: So left forward pocket, southern end of the ground. Ball hurled back into play. Tapped down by King of the Kangaroos. That's Emma. Not me. Emma's not doing the ruck work. Little soccer there by Gregor. Might work out all right for the Kangaroos. He's Bowen for Geelong. Couldn't take it. Ball spills. Knocked down by Garner. Gregor. Freed the arms. Press Barkas under pressure. Clear and kick to halfback. Is she cleared enough? Oh, yes, she has. Because Chantel Mason has come across and taken a good mark. Hamlin Hanger contender. Real courage. Took the mark, now got to hit a target. Oh, it's a risky kick, and it's cut off by Marnie, and they're away, the Kangaroos. Short ball, okay. Didn't go 15 to Mia King. Time to give a handball away. Kick inside 50 by Rennie to a one-on-one. Ball at ground level. This will open the door for Craven. Craven had it knocked away. O'Rourke did well. Free kick for two high. Did well, the Cats. Coucher taken high by Vicky Wall.
5: Arrived there.
2: And 50. Vicky Wall might have given
5: a bit of lip there, I reckon.
2: Was it Wall or O'Loughlin that gave a bit of lip?
5: Would never give lip to Rosa Ray.
2: No, it might have been O'Loughlin, but either way, it's Evie Coucher. That's just a little bit of relief for the Cats.
5: Yeah,
4: like the look of Coucher. She's got a bit of confidence about her.
5: And
4: a bit of aggression.
2: So called to play on. Back edge of the centre square. Drives a kick looking for Parry. A lot of Kangaroos at the fall of the footy. Handball release was good to Garner. Garner gives it off by hand, bombing it long. It was Marnie. We like the look of her. And then off the hands of the pack, quick kick around the corner. And as soon as it came off the boot, Emma King knew that it wasn't going through. She missed everything on the dribble.
5: But they're quick to on turnover, so.
2: Yeah, all of a sudden, the intensity that the Cats making life difficult for the Kangaroos has dissipated for the moment. Ball back into play. King winning the tap down again. Front of the pack, Tripodi. Was she taken without it? Coucher quickly threw the arms back so I didn't touch her. And then knocking it to the boundary line is Gregor. And we'll do it all again. Only 15 minutes played on the Bowen Foods second quarter K-Rock time clock. Bowen Foods sells the freshest fish direct to you. Donga Road in North Geelong. James Kelly to join us. Cats assistant coach for the men ahead of the clash with the Kangaroos. Grabbed out of the ruck by Emma King. Harassed by Bowen. That is the tall and the short of it. Handball. Garner grabbed onto without it. Umpire said play on. Amy McDonald will track it. Little fumble. Head over it. Handball out of there. Well done by Riddell. Kick though smothered off the boot of Mia King. And now a high ball inside forward 50 for the Kangaroos. Good spoil from behind. Gregor's been good.
5: Geez.
2: And now a handball wide out of bounds. Boundary throw in. He'll join us thanks to Poolworks. James Kelly.
5: The scoreboard could be a lot worse if it wasn't for Gregor and Gunj right now.
2: Claudia Gunjaka today playing game 51. Great story. Won the Sam Mostyn medal. As New South Wales Sydney AFLW best and fairest a few years back. Tripodi locked and loose footy forward. Smart play. Oh, wonderful smother Gunjaka. But it's spilled for Bogue. Bogue tight angle. Bogue nice finish.
5: Great finish.
2: Clayton Bogue puts it through. And the margin now is out to 16 points, and the Cats have got some work to do. 5-2-32, the Kangaroos have flicked the switch. Geelong at 2-4-16 on the second quarter. K-Rock, budget truck rental scoreboard. We knew Geelong wasn't going to have it on their terms for all of the afternoon.
5: No, you can't against North Melbourne.
2: But right now, it's very. When North Melbourne have it on their terms, they make you pay on the scoreboard.
5: Signs. Great smothers by Claudia there, but as soon as it went to ground, North Melbourne are ready to pounce on it, and they'll make you pay. That was a great finish, though. Nearly on the boundary.
2: Quality player, Blathen Bogue, of course, represented Ireland in the international match a couple of weeks ago at North Sydney Oval.
5: Little Irish jig for us.
2: Reach two, he'd be happy with that.
5: Yep.
3: Halftime at the MCG, Saints are winning by 25, 7-6-48 to Richmond 3-5-23.
2: Thank you, Davey Collins at the MCG for the Sporting Globe. Geelong, Geelong's home of AFL. Back in the middle, Rennie won the tap down. Can the Cats get a clearance? They can. Handball over the top with smart play. Amy McDonald to press Barkas. Tackled surely without an umpire. didn't see it the way we did up here.
3: No.
2: From the best seats in their house. Davey Collins didn't like it either from the MCG. Outside of the right boot, the kick to half forward, well judged by Gunjaka for the Cats as the Kangaroos forward 4-8. Once again, Dunlop just not giving the service that she was in the first quarter either. Gunjaka, one of the longest kicks in the Cats lineup. Perry got a shove back of the pack. Bowen read it best. Handball, Prasparkas couldn't take it. Chantel Mason, high ball. Bowering's got to be good here. Brought the ball to ground. It's going to spill. O'Rourke there to lay a tackle. That's holding the ball. Good tackle, Brody O'Rourke. Can the Cats get moving? It was a good tackle laid there on Ballaretti.
5: Need some movement in the forward line now.
2: Yeah, Kangaroos have flooded numbers back. Bowen presents short. O'Rourke, a goal kicker in the opening term. Bangs it to about 20 metres out from goal. Parry and Shear both flew. Neither could mark. And hands and knees, Crockett grills. Ball knocked out of there by the Kangaroos towards Craven. Picked up there by... the Kangaroos, but the pressure's good from the Cats, but they just have to hack it out of there, the Kangaroos, and that's what they do. The runner Bogue steps inside Webster. What's she got forward? Well, it's a two-on-one. Gunjaka front position. Can she mark? Well spoiled off the back of the pack by Randall. And then she tried to get a handball away. Did Morrison, though, to get it for Geelong. Chantel Mason there. Morrison comes again. More Kangaroos at the contest than Cats, and that's making life difficult. Craven snapped it around her body. Might have kicked it straight to Gunjaka, although it bounced off her chest. Opens the door here for Tripodi. Tripodi's kicking to space, and Blatham Bogue will be away. She'll tuck it under the arm. She'll steady herself from 20, and she will goal. And the Kangaroos all of a sudden now lead by 22. It's been a four-goal burst that's turned this contest on its head. 6-2-38 plays 2-4-16 on the second quarter. K-Rock budget truck rental scoreboard. Cats just not getting numbers to the contest like they were.
5: That's one thing that they'll make you pay. And also, Kangaroos have such great shape that if they don't get it spills out, they've always got someone to help out. And then their run and carry, get out the back easy like that. You stuffed us up by saying she was having a quiet afternoon, and now she's got two goals in a row.
2: I will take all feedback on board. It was a wonderful finish.
5: Oh, they'll all, you know they're going through.
2: The first goal, and then the second one was money for old Roke for Blatham Bogue. Coming off 25 goals last season.
5: Stats are starting to go North Melbourne's way now.
2: Rennie and Mason in the middle. Cats come up with it. Amy McDonald couldn't get rid of it. Prasparkas was held, not for the first time today, but this time she will win a free kick. It's what she does with it, though. Geelong need one before halftime just to pull some momentum back. High ball inside, forward 50. Parry there. Parry there. Just couldn't complete the mark. That ground level fired a handball. Bowen in traffic. Snap around the body to a one-on-one. Shear. And also there was Ferguson for the Kangaroos. They're happy to rush it over the boundary line, in fact, in the end, and we'll get a boundary thrown in the left forward pocket.
5: Who's trying for the behind?
2: Well, if you miss that, surely it should be insufficient intent.
5: I think so, because she's just tapped it straight over.
2: Ticked over 20 minutes on the Barlin Food second quarter time clock, so you wouldn't think much to play in this first half of season 2026 for the Cats and the Kangas. Rennie front position, favoured by the throwing, just gave a handball away to Garner. Garner a clearing kick, but didn't clear. O'Rourke back with the flight, just couldn't take the mark. Fell to ground, got a handball away, but there was Riddell to get a handball into space. Rennie worried out of it by Bowen. No, got a push in the back. Oh, Michaela's not happy either. Fires the footy back at Big Rennie, who's got it at right half back. High ball to the wing. Over the head of Bogue, out the back, Emmonson tracking it. Ball sat nicely, little shimmy back onto the outside of her right boot, and she'll put out the full, unfortunately.
5: Becky Webster on the boundary line is not going to help.
2: No, and over the head of O'Rourke, who'll stand, and halftime can't come quick enough for the Cats. 21 minutes almost played. Eddie over the outstretched arms of O'Rourke. Kicks towards right half forward. Geelong have got numbers. Gregor brought it to ground, but O'Loughlin knocked it away into space. Garner, Riddell, short ball, Craven!
5: Not before
2: her. No, just after.
5: She's trying.
2: Marked on the chest, but the siren had sounded. Razor Ray.
5: Yeah, thank you.
2: Ears are working well. As Geelong go to the half, trailing by 22. It was four consecutive goals in 10 minutes. Garner, Randall and two from Bogue has turned the contest on its head and given the two-time reigning champions. And they are champions because they were unbeaten in both years. 6-2-38, 2-4-16 they lead. It's halftime on a Saturday afternoon. Thanks to Blackman's Brewery, the ultimate halftime beer made in Geelong. Plenty to get through at halftime. For Harvey Norman, Cryo, South Geelong and Warren Ponds, live, breathe, K-Rock footy.
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10: Campbell, Webster, Webster's quick release. Oh, a weight to it, knocking it down was Garner, but knocking it to her advantage. She knocked it into the path of a cat. Although there's a chance for soccer off the ground here from Garner, and she'll roll it through from about 12 metres out.
11: Too easy.
10: A bit stiff there, the Cats. The Kangaroos transitioned it well. And Jazzy Garner was able to soccer it through for her 100th career goal. It's halftime here at Marvel Stadium, AFLW Round 1. Halftime thanks to Blackman's Brew, the ultimate halftime beer made in Geelong. Tom King, Rocky Cranston and Jane Birch bringing you the action as part of a K-Rock special doubleheader. The first of two in a row because next Saturday from 5 o'clock we'll bring you the Cats and the Saints ahead of the Cats and the Tigers in the men. Let's go around the grounds for the Sporting Globe Geelong. And at the MCG, Davey Collins has just headed to the Bain Marie and it's St Kilda 48 leading Richmond at 23. Hopefully the food's okay in the Bain Marie, the MCG for Davey Collins. We'll keep you up to date with local scores today as well. GDFNL is at round 18 and that top five battle, every position in the top five in the GDFNL, Rocky, could change hands.
12: Today.
10: In round 18.
12: Keep you posted.
10: Bellarine round 19 today. The big game there is Newcombe and Barwon Heads. Port and Geelong Amateur also very big at KFC Oval. And then you've also got the GFNL round 18. A couple of important clashes, including St Mary's and St Joseph's up at St Joey's this afternoon. But you're keeping an eye on some key numbers from that first half, Rock, thanks to Kerzhire.
12: North Melbourne are definitely getting on top now. We're getting a bit smashed in centre clearance, so they're +5, +11 in disposals, +4 inside 50s. But it's the disposal efficiency for me, 67% for North Melbourne, only 58% for the Cats. And it's pretty obvious that, yeah, North Melbourne are probably the best users of the footy in the W. And like the numbers now, Ash Riddell on 19, Mia King 16, Jazzy Garner on 16. So they've sort of taken over the Cats in disposals. Becky Webster in the back half, our leading disposal getter with 14. Need to see a bit more from Nina, I think. She's only on the 6 disposals. And probably Michaela Bowen as well. She's been pretty quiet. So I think a little bit of frustration when she threw the ball back, probably because she hasn't had that much of the footy coming off a 40 disposal game in the Pracky match.
10: A lot of attention is going to turn to Michaela Bowen this year, isn't it?
12: Yeah.
10: Considering the years, look, in the All-Australian squad, I thought she was very stiff not to be in the All-Australian team.
12: She was a genuine wing.
10: Yeah.
12: But they love to give that to midfielders.
10: Yeah. Yeah. That's what we're going to find out this year, whether they'll give Ollie Dempsey a spot on the wing.
12: Yeah, well, surely.
10: In the men's.
12: Well, you never know. I thought surely for Michaela Bowie.
10: What changed? Like, so Rachel Kearns has the shot at goal with the Cats leading by a point, opportunity to give them a 7-point lead. It doesn't fade enough for her. She knows her kick. She started at left and tried to work it back right. Didn't work that way. Kangaroos basically went to the other end, kicked a goal, and that kick started them.
12: And once they're on, they're on. But also, I think the Cats just couldn't hold the intensity they had for that long. Like, you can't play that kind of footy for a whole game. So yeah, something's got to change their ball movement. They've got to probably, you know, use the footy better, and not too many turnovers. And North Melbourne will make you pay on turnover every time.
10: And that was what our concern was. It wasn't a concern, but we questioned whether you can go 20 minutes with North Melbourne, but to go 40, 60, 80 is a completely different scenario.
12: Look, they're tipped to be three-time premiers, like, for a reason. No one can sort of see anyone beating them. And my best bet was, I think Cats or Melbourne are probably the only ones that can match them.
10: Yep.
12: Maybe Brisbane.
10: Brisbane, yep.
12: A good day. But they just keep finding different gears, even when they're like... So, you know, North Melbourne probably looked a little bit shell-shocked there, but they always find a way to come back into a game, and then it's like they're off and away with it.
10: How many premiership players do you reckon North Melbourne's got out there today?
12: 17?
10: 19.
12: I was like, surely not that many.
10: Yeah, so only Amy, Gavin, Mangan and Claire Marnie are the only two. So you think that Nicole Bresnahan's not out there, Gat's not out there, Emma Carney's not out there. So
12: Carney.
10: Yeah. So
12: how many of the Cats have won a premiership? Just Chloe Shear?
10: Just Chloe. Yep. Yes, because Parry and Emmonson had left Melbourne by the time. So that's going to count.
12: It's counting for something.
10: Yeah. And especially too, as the crowd gets bigger, like, other than obviously...
12: Energy,
10: other than some of the finals crowds Geelong's played in front of and round one 2019, Geelong haven't played in front of... What's going to be in here by the time they're done?
12: Oh, well, 20,000 last week, so...
10: Yeah, you would think probably...
12: be probably more.
10: Maybe not as big a crowd as Carlton, St Kilda, Drew. Yeah, North Melbourne aren't, as we know, the highest drawers.
12: Probably get more to the women's game.
10: Halftime thanks to Blackman's Brew, the ultimate halftime beer made in Geelong. Jump on the KFCX whenever you feel the need. Jane Birch will rejoin us shortly as well, give us some injury updates for St John of God Hospital. We thought there was a bit of an issue for Kim Rennie. Well, there was an issue for Kim Rennie, but she found herself back out on the ground and back in the contest. So a good result for her. Just having a look at a couple of the Cats players, having a look at Marvel Stadium. Jack Henry and Tommy Shewitt are out there. And Shannon Neal's just made his way out. What have you made of the Cats men so far in season 2026, Rock?
12: I honestly haven't watched too much.
10: Haven't seen them?
12: Haven't watched much. I haven't had time. I don't even know how I fit this in.
10: You've been busy with a life-changing moment.
12: Yes. I've been in recovery mode. 6 weeks post-kidney transplant for me, so... it's been a lot of recovering, a lot of doctor's appointments, lots of blood tests.
10: Yep.
12: And running the gym, and I'm back at the golf course, so I'll get into it, though.
10: The mixed knee appointment, you've played under him. How crucial will that be for the evolution of Geelong's young group?
12: I spoke to the girls when they found out, a few of the girls, when they found out that they were getting mixed knee, and the excitement, and I get it. Out of all the coaches I've played under, and I've played under some good coaches, he's by far the best. Yeah. Like, instills confidence in your players. I had no confidence when I started my AFLW career. I thought I had imposter syndrome. I was like, what am I doing here? I'm going to get cut any minute. And no, he just gave me so much confidence. And I probably carried everything I learnt from him through my 8 years and sort of carried that on to other players. But yeah, he's a great coach. You can already see the improvement in them as well.
10: Do you expect there to be, not teething problems as such, but an adjustment period that you get?
12: They're playing a different game style, so it'll take a little bit, and I'm sure they've stuffed many things up already, but the progression over this year should be quite big. And you've got a massive challenge starting off with North Melbourne. That can't be underestimated. So, and look, the scoreline is not that great, but it could be a lot worse, and I think you'll see North Melbourne play against other teams who will be smashing out of the park straight away. So to match it in that first quarter is something to look forward to, and then we've got a whole other half that they can, you know, hopefully get back into the game. They're not out of it.
10: Yeah. There's a reason why they haven't been beaten for 29 matches. Yeah.
12: Absolutely. Yeah. And what, the Cats finished 13th last year. They're not the top of their game just yet.
10: No. Kangaroos are back out there. The Cats won't be too far away as well as we'll get into this second half of action. We'll keep across local footy scores, as we said, and also what's happening at the MCG. Plenty of footy happening. W game at Icon, Collingwood and Richmond, at 5 o'clock as well. So score updates for the Sporting Globe Geelong. They'll be keeping us very busy, your home ground for AFL. I wouldn't mind being in right now watching the W into the men's at the Sporting Globe. It'd be a good afternoon.
12: That'd be great. Yeah.
10: You're going to join us at the K-Rock Breakup this year?
12: Oh, yeah.
10: You missed last year.
12: I missed last year. Yes, I'll be there. I'll make it work.
10: Yeah. See if that kidney works.
12: Oh, it's working now. Feeling good.
10: So, 2 minutes siren. The Cats haven't re-emerged yet, so Mixton has obviously got a message that he wants to get across. Different coaching staff as well as, say, for Elise Coventry.
12: Yep.
10: So, Flinney stays, but Ryan Pendlebury comes from the North Melbourne system.
12: Had a bit of insight.
10: And Sammy Simpson comes back to the club as an assistant coach as well. And I actually met the bench coach, Ben Jelly, yesterday. He's tied up with he actually coaches the all-conquering East Geelong under-14s, who are doing very well in Division 1 AFL Barwon. Had a quick chat with him last night down at East Geelong, and he's got the opportunity here, and I think East Geelong are wrapped for him too, that somebody from
12: the
10: their
12: bench
10: club
12: coach.
10: Gives a chance
12: that.
10: To be well, that was the role, David Morgan.
12: Yeah. Where's he gone?
10: I don't know what Morgan's doing. Well, he was part of Hoodie's
12: he's
10: crew.
12: Been there since started.
10: So Cats have made their way back out. Players will make their way back into position, and Geelong, understatement to say, first goal's just crucial to try and find something. Haven't kicked a goal now since the 17-minute mark of the first quarter.
12: Well, I did say maybe this is the scoring end, so pretty windy. Darb's heading up to the rooms, heavily pregnant.
10: Yeah, doing some ruck work.
12: Yep. Shout out to Darb's. So,
10: congratulations to Darb's and the number 8. Wonder if she had some say in Zali Friswell taking the number 8.
12: Maybe.
10: Well, the Cats didn't really announce that Zali was going to
12: know. I was a bit confused.
10: You were looking at who's this new number 8?
12: But so don't change your hairstyle. Don't change your numbers.
10: Yep. So Cats at home next week as part of a double header. The VFLW team's in action tomorrow at 9 o'clock against Tassie, and a lot of the girls not selected in AFL will play tomorrow in the W lineup. Just to give you an idea, Jazz Stewart is playing tomorrow.
12: Yep.
10: Teller Reedy, Annie Lee, who got the call up for the Georgie Rankin, Kate Sermon as well, Morgan, who's a draftee as well. So a chance to watch the Cats VFLW in action tomorrow against Tassie. Third quarter action, we're underway thanks to Barwon Timber. Press Barker's got one high, but got the kick away. Quick kick forward, Kearns down low. That's dangerous on her knees, but she took the mark. Hamlin Hanger contender from Kearns quickly wants to get on with it. Sends it into space. Maloney's been ineffective. Couldn't take the mark this time. Ground level found it. Tight in the pocket. Snaps it over her left shoulder. It'll pitch and bounce and stay in the field of play. Sheer with a left foot snap. Hit the post.
12: Hit the post.
10: In fact, it was Bowring, I should say. They both got the green boots on.
12: Yeah, actually.
10: It was Bowring.
12: A nice little
10: and a minor score
12: body
10: for the Cats. 17 plays, 38. Opportunity missed there for Geelong. Cuts the margin back to 21.
12: That was Ash Maloney's second disposal, so need her to get involved a bit more.
10: Absolutely.
12: Oh,
10: so
12: Dunlop.
10: Long kick in and Dunlop's taking the mark at right half back for the Cats. Presenting short is Bowring.
12: Nice lead.
10: Dunlop will just bang it long. What's she got? She's got Crockett Grill trying to claim a mark, will not be paid. Then she went and found the ground level. Handball release, parry, fumbled, and then knocked it away towards Friswell. Soccer off the ground by Garner, but straight to Dunlop. Got to be aware of what's coming. Wasn't holding the ball. You've just got to know as a big that there's going to be pressure coming
12: you
10: from behind.
12: Have that kind of time.
10: And Vicky Wall wins the free kick inside defensive 50s. Called to play on, runs through the 50-metre arc and sends it to the wing. Gunjaka in a one-on-one against Randall. Went to ground after not taking the mark. Randall knocked it to O'Loughlin. Good tackle laid by Emmonson. Ball spilled out. Picked up by Randall. Handball release. Eddie. Coucher over it for Geelong as she got rid of the handball. Coucher tried to flick it up. Did. In traffic. McDonald tried to throw a boot at it. Couldn't. Press Barkers. That's holding the holding the man. Can't say that here. Holding the player. What do we say? Yep. It's going to spill for Kilpatrick. Nice knockdown by Murray. Kilpatrick, a handball release. Webster confronted. Handball was knocked down. Kearns flipped over in the opportune time, tried to flick it back. Webster, Kangaroos with numbers. Morrison's got to be good. Here she was. Provided good pressure. Spilled for Kilpatrick. Handball release, McDonald. Handball back. to Kilpatrick. Kick to the wing. Good luck, Maloney. 3-on-1. We'll do well to lock this up. Numbers win. Rennie, short ball on the bounce is okay. Chance here for Garner. Turns and kicks quickly. Inside forward 50. Up with the one hand. Not taking the mark. It's Randall. Ball spills. Try not to give away the free kick. Dunlop did okay. Handball. And that's holding the ball. And then the advantage is paid. High ball. Riddell inside forward 50. It's going to be a chance here for Wall, I should say. Handball back to O'Loughlin. Quick snap and has kicked it. Kicked her second, Alice O'Loughlin. And the margin is now out to a game high, 27 points on the third quarter. K-Rock, Barwon Timber scoreboard. Geelong owned and operated and building better since 1980. I'm not sure about the choice of song.
12: I was about to say, I love this song.
10: But with the refrain that comes that isn't part of the song and sung by the crowd's a bit of concern.
11: That's true.
10: 7-2-44, 2-5-17. But they've obviously been doing it for a while, and this is our first Kangaroos call.
12: Do you want me to do that bit, Kingy?
10: I prefer you didn't. But thank you for the offer, Birchie. Three minutes into this.
12: Well, just in time.
11: Song choice, Alice.
10: I'm just looking forward to when 10,000 people do it at Icon Park. Anyway, back in the middle. Dunlop to go at it against Rennie. Dunlop got high, won the tap down. Tracked by Sheeran, but she lost it. Taken by Prisparkas. Can he generate something back to Amy McDonald? McDonald just forward to the centre circles. Kick inside, forward 50. Parry her target. Had to play spoiler. At ground level, trying to knock it away, was Bowering. Ball up for Kearns. Handball flicked over the top into the path of Crockett Grills. Now a fumble at the wrong time. She was thinking about what to do next. Craven, a handball. Now the clearing kick. Shannon with a short kick is okay. And the mark taken by Riddell. She sends it along the line to Shannon. It might have been Garner actually getting it to Riddell. And then Eliza Shannon at left half back. Next to the boundary line. Along with a couple of forward 50 forays, but no conversion. A floater off the boot. Morrison's there. Won the footy against Sheeran. Did well. Handball to Friswell. Confronted. Handball released. Little 1-2 with Amy McDonald. Flicked it over the top. Crockett Grills had to come and get it. Handball back to Friswell. Handball to the pocket. Maloney's a sitting duck. Took on the tackler in O'Shea. Tight angle. Right foot snap has gone
12: really
10: across the face.
12: Good handball movement there by the Cats, but I'd love them to get it on the boot a little earlier.
10: Margin is 26. First score of the season is behind for Ash Maloney. And margin is 26 points. Third quarter, K-Rock. Barwon Timber scoreboard. 2-6-18 Geelong, 7-2-44 is the long kick in. Dunlop did well, took it off the hands of the pack. Handball to Friswell, Coucher, Prisparkas wanted to take on the traffic, got a handball away, Friswell, just numbers everywhere for the Kangaroos, providing pressure. Craven and Wall this time, and at right half forward near the sponsors logo, a ball up.
12: Need some inside 30s this.
10: Deeper entries, Dunlop winning the tap down. Just once again, the stoppage is so... Well, somehow McDonald's extracted herself and then sent it on the right boot into the pocket. Parry flew, got spoiled by Bowering. It's off hands and through for a minor score. So the Cats have scored three behinds to one goal. They've had their chances. 2-7, trails 7-2.
12: Yeah.
10: Which...
12: North Melbourne have just set up really well defensively and making it hard. Their shots are from the boundary.
10: Long ball for the Kangaroos to half back. Emma King flew, knocked into the path. Here's Amy McDonald, went one way, then the next. Just held the handball back, looped it to O'Rourke. She'll get a block and a good one too from Mason. Now a handball to Prisparkas, just inside 50. Outside of the right boot, a high floater. Sit under that and play fair. Chance here for Murray, the Irish girl. Can she get it to the other Irish star in Maloney? She can. Maloney too far out to score. High ball to the top of the goal square. Parry!
12: Yes!
10: Hamlin hanger contender in a one-on-one over the top of Ballaretti. It's a good mark.
12: It's good. Get it into a dangerous spot. Your forwards will go to work.
10: And closing it on 50 career goals from the top of the square should make this number 49 and pull the margin back to 19.
12: She better kick it now.
10: She'll kick it, Rock. Quality player, Jackie Parry.
12: Yeah, great get from Mixtonia's Demons back then.
10: 22 games, 6 goals for the Demons. So closing in on 50 games for the Cats and kicks the goal. One much needed for Geelong. And the margin is back to 19 on the third quarter. K-Rock, Barwon Timber scoreboard. Geelong owned and operated and building better since 1980. 7-2-44 the Kangaroos. The Cats advance to 3-7-25.
12: What do we say about deeper entries? Ash Maloney gets it into the top of the square. Great body work by Jackie as well. Held her out mark of the day so far.
10: There's been some good highlights from the Cats.
12: I think you'll get some good highlights at Marvel, honestly.
10: You're an advocate for it.
12: I am. More footy, more W.
10: So Bowen finds herself now in the centre square for the Cats for Wombat Gully Plan Farm. Against Mia King. Chantel Mason will do the ruck.
12: Evie Coucher, 11 disposals. Love that.
10: Great debut.
12: Mm.
10: Ball into the air for Mason and Rennie. Rennie getting the tap down this time. Ball will spill back towards Mason, try to fire a handball. Mia King knocked it down. Chris Barkas went to ground, couldn't take the footy. Tackle laid by Mason. Rennie knocked it forward. Opening the door here for Sheeran. Lost it in the tackle of Mason. Umpire said play on. Flicked a handball wide. Bursting away and throwing it on the boot is Gavin Mang to the top of the square. Over the top. No mark taken by Sheelaw. Soccer off the ground is a wonderful finish. The soccer might have been coming from, was that Tripodi? With the soccer off the ground.
12: They've had a few goals like that where it's just been...
10: And it was Ruby Tripodi. So Cats weren't able to kill the contest and they give a quick one back the other way and the margin's back out to 25 on the third quarter K-Rock Barwon Timber scoreboard. Barwon Timber, Geelong owned and operated and building better since 1980. The Kangaroos 8250. Geelong a half that at 3725. Here's Rocky for the City of Greater Geelong.
12: It honestly seems to be that fear of taking possession of the ball and fears of getting the hold of the ball, but like you've just got to kill that. You've got to rush it or... That's about three goals they've had off the ground now, right in front of goal.
10: They've hit them flush too.
12: Yeah, they've been practising their soccer skills in the World Cup, obviously. It's
10: inspired by the Socceroos. Back in the middle for Mason to do the ruck work against Emma King, roving by Amy McDonald. Handball, ball back to her running mate, Chris Barkas. Just jammed it on the boot.
12: Nice. Net.
10: Kearns has been busy at half forward. Takes the mark.
12: 13th disposal for her.
10: In front of Sheelaw, who we're surprised to see back behind the footy. So Rachel Kearns slow to her feet, which means North have been able to roll numbers back.
12: She lost her boot.
10: She'll send it inside forward 50. This is the deep entry you want. Flyers come. Oh. Gee, that's a good defensive mark. That's Marnie on debut. That's a strong grab.
12: That's a great job.
10: Claire Marnie picked 36 in the 2024 National Draft out of Beaufort and the GWV Rebels. Kicked a half back
12: great
10: to
12: kick too.
10: Ash Riddell, who was a very popular winner of AFLW Best and Fairest. Her short kick is okay to King. That's Emma marking.
12: Is it Jenna Bruton out there?
10: Is she? I've called her twice, I reckon.
12: She's had one disposal.
10: Okay, once then. Kick to the wing. Mark taken. Nice one by Gavin Mangan over the top of Murray. And then a kick towards half forward. Good spoil from behind Coucher. Knocked it away from Tripodi. Chris Barkas. Handball release. Kilpatrick. Back of the wing. Kick will flirt with the boundary line. And I reckon that's been headed over by Bridie O'Rourke to stop it from being a lasso, Birchie.
13: Yep, you're right there. She wiped her mouth when she got up after that one.
10: Yep, she has put that into the back of the old onion bag with her head.
12: It really is World Cup now.
10: True centre wing hurled back into play. Broadcast side. Maloney doing the ruck work. Double palm down to the front of the pack. Bowen and Riddell. Bowen was thinking about what to do with it before taking complete possession. So fumble, but Prisparkas to help her out. Handball back to Maloney. High floater. Mason and Kearns underneath it. Two on one. Can they create something here? The Cats. Mason just needs to knock it away into the path of a teammate. Kearns came to help her out. Kick well smothered. Ball spills. Chance here for the Kangaroos. Marnie's being good. Good tackle in traffic. Cats might come up with it. Bowering tried to flick it to Bowen, but getting in the way was Mia King, and they'll clear. Marnie, busy. Now send a kick wide. Although it was partially smothered. Went looking for Bruton. Nina Morrison in front. Did well. Won the footy. Spilled in front of her. Handball back to the run of Becky Webster. Didn't know what was coming from the side. Somehow got it away. Crockett Grill stood up in the tackle. Got a handball away, but they turn it over. Sheeran wants to get onto her left. Sends a kick towards the outer wing. Bouncing ball. Up came Randall. Fired a handball forward. Bogue. Good luck, Emma Kilpatrick, because Bogue's got some toe. She gets away from her. Sends a kick on the outside of the right boot. Emmonson and Randall. Emmonson went to ground. Randall kept her feet, handball over her shoulder, back towards Wall, swung onto her left, and missed to the right.
12: Got away with that one.
10: Margin 26.
12: The overlap run, North Melbourne. Gosh, they moved the footy well.
10: 3-7-25, Geelong Kangaroos progressed to 8-3-51. 11 and a half minutes played, third quarter bar on foods time. Clock long kick in for Gunjarka. She couldn't mark it from Emmonson, but found it at ground level. Kick on the bounce to Kearns. Fired a handball forward. Murray wants to step through the tackle of Ferguson. Didn't get enough on it. Need to get the handball away. Ferguson came back and got it to Craven. Over the top. Riddell. Prisparkas the other way. Quick release of the handball. Craven received it from Mia King. Kick inside 50 is an absolute cracker.
12: Crazy.
10: Onto the chest of Randall, who marks 40 from goal. This is distance testing for Talia Randall.
12: Be right on her limit, I reckon. Some good shepherding on the line might help her out.
10: Well, need to get a big back, the Cats.
12: Yeah, they don't really have one, do they?
10: Need to roll a Chantel Mason.
12: Gregor should probably be on the line. But
10: rather than standing the mark.
12: Yeah.
10: Talia Randall. With one already this afternoon. Sends it on its way. She got a great piece of it.
12: Ugh, oh,
10: sorry about somebody on the line. She almost put it into the cheer squad.
12: Sorry, Talia. We've
10: underestimated you there. And the margin now 32 points, and they're getting away the Kangaroos on the third quarter. K-Rock Bowen Timber scoreboard. Geelong owned and operated and building better since 1980. The Kangaroos, as they've taken the score away from you, 9-3-57, lead the Cats 3-7-25. They haven't struggled to generate the ball inside forward 50, Geelong, but the conversion rate of the Kangaroos has been elite.
12: Yeah, well, I think the North Melbourne forwards do a really good job of leading and creating space. So someone led up, I think it was Alice, and then Tali had all this space behind her just to take an easy chest mark, whereas we seem to be bombing it into just a pack who aren't really moving and hoping for the best.
10: So Chloe Shear, have we seen Shear yet?
12: I think she's just gone on.
10: Yeah, might be.
12: Yeah.
10: So there must be a set arrangement,
12: yeah,
10: what, how they're using it. Mason won the tap down, but the Kangaroos going to come up with it. Garner got a handball to Riddell. Riddell's handball forward found Mia King in the end. Back to Garner. Bang inside forward 50, but well judged off the boot. Coming across and taking the mark, Kilpatrick, who probably more a defensive role, playing on Bogue for Womack Gully Plant Farm. Kicked a half back. Wanted Maloney. Maloney tried to spoil. That's a wonderful mark taken by Eliza Shannon. Shannon, a little handball release. Kick inside 50 from Ballaretti. That's not a great kick. She kicked it straight to Claudia Gunjaka of the Cats. Who marks? What can Gunjaka do? She's a long kick of the footy. No, there's not much movement. And she's kicked a half back and she's turned it over. She's kicked it straight into the waiting arms of Tess Craven.
12: Really do.
10: Craven at right half forward. Love to see her in a Geelong jumper one day.
12: And Eliza Shannon back too.
10: Yep. Liv Purcell.
12: Oh, no.
10: And a wonderful kick inside 50. And uncontested in the end. Vicky Wall used the body or a little nudge well. And Wall will go back and have a shot.
12: Ashradell and Jazzy Garner, they're on 27-22 apiece. They're getting away with it now.
10: Kerr's higher stats.
13: Prasparkas just making her way to the bench now. Doesn't look right, so we'll keep an eye on that.
10: For St. John.
12: Cramping or Corky, maybe, hopefully.
10: St. John of God Hospital. Caring for our community for 50 years. And Vicky Wall made the goal umpire work hard to his left, but has kicked a goal in the margin. Now 38, and any hopes of an upset quickly disappearing here. Under the roof. Third quarter, K-Rock Bowen Timber scoreboard. Geelong owned and operated and building better since 1980. The Kangaroos, while they've been accurate, it is fair to say, as they move on to 10-3-63. The Cats, their inaccuracy is hurting them. 3-7-25. We've gone nearly 15 and a half minutes on the Bowen Foods third quarter time clock.
12: Not enough movement from the Cats. Claudia had nothing to kick to, and it's another turnover. It's been sort of the play of the day. It's always been kicking back to North Melbourne, and they'll kill you on turnover. So good finish by Vicky Wall. She'll hurt you. I love watching Vicky Wall play.
10: Game number 40 for Vicky Wall.
12: One of the brick wall, they call it.
10: Yeah. Numerous two-time premiership players. There's a 5-6-5 warning.
12: What do you think about the warning?
10: We've been doing it for so long, I don't know why. Dunlop, wonderful tap down, but McDonald couldn't get her hands on it. Rennie came again, stolen by Amy McDonald, and the Cats will go inside forward 50. Can she find a mark? Back with the flight. Rachel Kearns provided a contest at ground level. Chantel Mason a little bit too slow in trying to pick it up. Coming through to help out was Birch for the Kangaroos. Kearns just trying to extract it and brought to ground. We'll get a ball up 35 out from the Geelong goal. So a stoppage inside 50.
12: Goal. Almost spent it before they've got it, the Cats in the forward.
10: Yeah. Not for the first time. Dunlop on the tap down, but Garner on mark, clear and kick. The kick is straight to Becky Webster. Takes a good one-on-one mark.
12: Bit of a cramp
10: in the left hamstring. Just grabbed at it. Becky from Benalla.
13: Prasparkas is off with cramps, so she's just consuming some pickle juice.
10: 60 out from goal. Kick into the right forward pocket. Mason, well, that's been claimed by Marnie as a mark, and it wasn't paid, so she had to release a handball quickly back to Craven. Kick to space, O'Shea to run onto it and run away from Dunlop, but she left the footy behind as well. That'll mean Crockett Grills can lay a tackle, but Craven helped her out with a handball receiver, kick to the wing for Bogan. That's a good defensive spoil. That was Chantel Emmonson getting a good timely fist in, knocking it out of bounds. Boundary throw in, just four to the wing, favouring the Cats.
12: North Melbourne just get numbers to the footy so well, and they spread really well, so I need Cats to go with them.
10: Out of sight of Marvel Stadium, ball hurled back into play. Dunlop and Rennie tapped down into the path of Bowen, just was able to jam it on the boot. Emmonson couldn't take it, but Morrison could for Geelong. Flicked a handball back to Emmonson. Heard a voice, Friswell. Webster, watch out. Did well to get a handball away under pressure, but the Kangaroos have got numbers. Morrison deflected the handball, but straight to the waiting arms of Garner. Kick to Bogue.
12: To the footy so well, and they spread really well, so I need Cats to go with them.

0: Dell has pulled the kick to the left. 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
1: Or touch it to the ground, not even a proper bounce.
0: So Ashra Dell with it.
1: Laughing at herself about that one.
0: A minor score. Kangaroos 10-4, 64, 3-7, 25, and you can afford to laugh when you lead by 39 points.
1: Yeah, and you've had 27 touches. So.
0: In the shadows of three-quarter time. The kicking of Webster was just out of the reach of Gregor and tracking it to the boundary line now and out of bounds for a boundary throw. So just little skill execution hurting the Cats.
1: Yeah, it's been the story of the day for them.
2: 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It's all St Kilda, 68 playing 22-25.
0: Davey Collins at the MCG, thank you. For the Sporting Globe, Geelong. Geelong's home of AFL. Boundary throw in. Double palm down. Front of the pack. Sheeran. Handball release. Gavin Mangan gave it to Garner to the goal square. Good work defensively. Gunjaka. A spoil. No. Free kick. Top of the square.
1: Oh.
0: And I think the free kick's going to go to Sheilor.
1: That's unlucky. Claudia's done well all day.
0: Against Claudia Gunjaka.
1: Two she's given away.
0: She puts her arms out and Razor Ray says you held on.
1: I want to see a replay of that.
0: Kate Sheilor for her first of the season. Top of the square, you'd think she'd make no mistake.
1: Busy day.
0: Bit of time back, bit of time forward, and now the margin is 45 points. And not truly reflective of the effort the Cats have put in. You really don't want this to blow out to 75, 80 points, which it has got the feel it could do.
1: Yeah, they've got to change something.
0: 11-4, 73, 7-25 in the third quarter. Carrick Bowen, Timber scoreboard for the City. Greater Geelong is Rocky.
1: Also looks like North Melbourne's fitness is far superior at the moment. So I don't know, with the decision to play Chloe Shearer and only have her play half is going to come back and bite them a bit because...
0: One less rotation.
1: Yeah, like especially against North Melbourne who use the footy well, run, fit. We'll see.
0: Dunlop. In the middle against Rennie. Dunlop won the tap down this time. And that free flow out of the middle that the Cats had earlier has been well and truly shut down. Riddell, Garner link up again. Here's Gavin Mangan running to 35. Open goal, pulled the kick to the left and through for a minor score. But
1: just getting smashed in differences.
0: As much as it's not fun to watch, North Melbourne are fun to watch.
1: If I wasn't here to support the Cats, having a great time.
0: You'd be happy to watch this.
1: Yeah.
0: This is what... The product can be Emmonson to the right back pocket to Webster. Webster a long ball. Maloney from behind has had hardly any influence. O'Rourke handball just back into traffic. Gave it straight to Garner. A little kick over the top by Marnie, who's been good on debut. Didn't go 15, but paid a mark. Sheeran, centre half forward. Emmonson read it best against Tripodi. Although Tripodi threw a boot at it, got it forward and onto the chest of Bogan when things are going your way.
1: Yes, falls
0: they in. Are. And then Bogue turns, kicks, and Craven and Geelong have fallen apart horribly there. And just Brody O'Rourke just panicked.
1: Yeah, they're all just sort of pointing fingers. Oh, who's got who?
0: Well, when you turn over it, when you do it like that at half back and give it, it basically wasn't a turnover scramble. It was O'Rourke handball straight to Jasmine Garner.
1: Yes.
0: Tess Craven kicked the first goal of North season, looking for her second, the Drysdale product.
1: It's a good set shot too.
0: 35 metres out, has hit it flush.
1: Yeah, she doesn't miss them often.
0: Tess Craven's got two, and the Kangaroos are now burning the Cats. It's hard to believe Geelong led by 2 points at the 8-minute mark of the second quarter.
1: That's North Melbourne for you, though. They're never out of it.
0: Third quarter, K-Rock Bar and Timber scoreboard. Geelong owned and operated and building better since 1980. The Kangaroos continuing to put hurt on the Cats. 12-5, 77, plays 3-7, 25. They have gone Wooshka.
1: So enjoying Tess Craven's after-goal song. One of the better ones of today.
0: Six-goal quarter from the Kangaroos. And some things to work on.
1: Just need to turn something around here.
0: Yeah,
1: got a clearance.
0: Because it could get really ugly.
1: Yeah, we don't want that. 77 already. Quarter to play.
0: 22 minutes played. We can't be too far from three-quarter time. Dunlop, wonderful tap down. Hit Amy McDonald on the fly. A kick inside, forward 50. Mason is her target. Has to play from forward deep. A couple of Kangaroos collide in the marking contest. Bowering will be first there for Geelong with Shannon coming the other way. Slick handball. Kick of Gavin Mangan partially smothered. Fell for Marnie, though. Marnie a handball back and they'll clear to half back. Might have been Birch trying to find Sheeran. Birch found it at ground. Sheeran found it at ground level. Handball into space by Riddell. And she'll actually... It's going to be a free kick going which way for for a hold. Amy McDonald being held onto by Sheeran.
1: Right.
0: Can she quickly get it moving and hit a target? Ball inside forward, 50. She's her target. Couldn't take the mark. Ball at ground level for Chantel Mason to try and attack. Now Friswell, socket at backwards. Didn't

0: 15-2. Coucher coming up in front of Bogue, and that is three-quarter time. And a stunning third quarter from the Kangaroos as they banged on 6-3 to the Cats, 1-3, and any hopes of a Geelong comeback have been well and truly snuffed out here at Marvel Stadium. We'll take a break that third quarter. Thanks to Barwon Timber. Our AFLW coverage, thanks to Harvey Norman Crowe, Warren Ponds, and South Geelong. 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Back shortly from Marvel Stadium. Big doubleheader today. Rich Toohey's made his way into the box. He'll be with us shortly for our men's coverage, thanks to the city of Greater Geelong. Geelong trailing, though, badly by 52 points. Libri, K-Rock footy.
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8: Maloney too far out to score. Okay. High ball to the top of the goal square. Parry!
9: Yes!
8: Hanlon hanger contender in a one-on-one over the top of Ballaretti. It's a good mark. Yeah, rare highlight in that third quarter for the Cats.
9: But the only goal they kicked.
8: Was Jackie Parry taking the mark and kicking the goals. We go down to Jane Birch, boundary side for Leopold Sporties.
9: Yeah, no injury updates in that quarter, which was good news. But, yeah, gee, it was interesting to see North go to another level and Cats are just sort of hanging in there in those contests and not sticking the tackles that they did early on. So let's hope they can hit back for this final quarter.
8: Thank you for that, Birchie. Injury updates for St John of God Hospital around the grounds for the Sporting Globe. Geelong, let's go to the MCG. Dave Collins.
10: Three-quarter time at the MCG. Richmond goalless. St Kilda 11-9-75. Lead the Tigers by 48-3-9-27.
8: Thank you, Dave Collins. Let's go to Rocky Cranston, the expert chair for the City of Greater Geelong. What do the Cats want to get out of this final two?
11: Oh, they just need to get some goals and like steady the bleeding, I think. We don't want North Melbourne to get to 100 points or something like that. They've done a work, like, you know, they've played all right. It's just North Melbourne is far superior. And it's going to be that way all season, I think. I don't think North Melbourne will get beaten this year.
8: It's a tough ask, isn't it?
11: Yeah.
8: It's a real tough ask. So we've got Ash Maloney having been now brought up to the wing. Chloe Shear's actually going to start this quarter.
11: This time, so that's good. Hopefully she plays out the whole quarter.
8: Well, maybe the plan was you'd hope that you were close enough.
11: That she can get her loose.
8: Yeah. So just waiting for the signal to start this final quarter. Thanks to Zambrero. Feel good, Max. Geelong West Ocean Grove Torquay in the new Belmont store. Ash Maloney up against Amy Gavin Mangan for Wombat Gully Plant Farm. 201 Townsend Road.
11: I would have put her in the wrap.
8: In Moolap.
11: Get her in.
8: Although Piper Dunlop's doing a pretty good job, I would have thought, against Rennie and King.
11: She has. I think just you want Ash Maloney, or even just put her in the midfield for a little bit.
8: So it is Morrison, McDonald and Prasparkas. So Prasparkas back out there for St John of God Hospital. And Dunlop does get high, wins the tap down. Prasparkas being held on to by Garner before she took possession.
11: I swear she's been held on to it every centre.
8: Yeah, she doesn't get much leeway, does she, from the umpires? Umpire again puts it into the air from another stoppage. Rennie barging her way through Sheeran. Handball release. Garner. Chance now to build for Mia King inside 450. Put it straight onto the chest, though. Avivi Coucher, who at some stage this season will get a Rising Star nomination.
11: Absolutely. Might, 12 disposals.
8: Might not be today because there's a chance that Claire Marnie from North Melbourne, who's a great debut. Short ball, barely 15, but Webster's taken the mark. Turns and kicks quickly. Emmonson had to stretch, but it might open the play up for the catch, although a little fumble, good tackle by Eddie, and that's holding the ball.
11: Yeah.
8: And they'll quickly hit them on the counter, although Eddie just fumbled trying to retrieve the footy as Talia Randall was back there wanting it. Ball inside 50, and coming up, Vicky Wall, because a cat fell over. It was Gunjaka who lost her footing on the Marvel Stadium surface.
11: Seemed a bit lost, the defenders at the moment.
8: Don't know where to look.
11: No.
8: And it's coming in waves too, which is making life tough. Vicky Walls had a good afternoon. Kicked a goal in that third quarter.
11: I'd back her from here as well.
8: She's a lovely kick of the footy with that left foot. She just swings out slightly and buys about 10 metres and then pulls it hard to the right. Maybe didn't need to run
11: a bit too wide, mate.
8: Didn't need to go that far. And the margin is 53. Minute and a half played on the Balm Foods final quarter time clock. The Kangaroos 12-6-78, Geelong 3-7-25 as we wait for Becky Webster to bring the ball back into play for the catch. Short kick into the left back pocket to kill Patrick.
11: Well, North Melbourne have all the numbers on the side though.
8: So she looked to switch.
11: Outside control, covered.
8: And does stay this side. Asks a lot of Mason, who flew, but over the top. Yeah, that's Marnie again.
11: There's your rising star.
8: She said, good afternoon. 70 out from goal. Just sets it up to about 40 metres out. Front position of the Cats was Webster. Gunjaka was there. Oh. Outside of the right boot, Blathen Bogue. A clinical finish.
11: Of the day. Three goals for her?
8: Three goals for Blathen Bogue. Leading goal kicker on the... on the surface of marble, and in the final quarter, K-Rock Zambrero scoreboard is not ideal for the Cats. It's Feel Good Max, Geelong West Ocean Grove Torquay, and the new Belmont store. They moved to 13-6-84. The margin is 53-3-7-25, and Reggie's up and about with the music in the background.
11: I'm sick of this song.
8: Not for them, mate. It's no rattling bog.
11: No. Just can't get it out of their defence for 50, the Cats, and slingshots back in and they'll make it pay. Nice little check side by play. Yeah, I'm over this song now, that's enough.
8: Yeah, she's a real talent, Blathen Bogue. Just game number 16 for her, 25 goals in her debut season. Back in the middle, tap down one by Dunlop. Ball ricochets for Sheeran to go off the ground, but she had a fresh air. Press Barkers went and picked it up, and then she got picked up in the tackle by Mia King. Ball spills. Ooh. Chance here for the Kangaroos. Long ball, wall inside. Oh, 50. Oh. Juggling mark is a good one. Taken by Randall. Are Geelong a little undersized defensively?
11: Absolutely. Tali Randall's, she's so tall. But they've got like
8: three or four. You send Emma King forward.
11: Yeah. Okay, no matching up Emma King.
8: This is for a 65-point margin, and I don't think this is what anybody was expecting this to end up looking like, especially 10 minutes into the second quarter. It's been a real smackdown since then, and Randall has pushed that hard to the right.
11: Randall?
8: And the margin.
11: Yeah, well, even, like, in depth, who's the tallest we have tipping?
8: Yep. Not playing today. Short ball from Emmonson, marked again by Kilpatrick. Just waiting for the spare ball to get off the ground. Short kick and stretching, and Webster takes the mark just, but they're still inside defensive 50. Fires a handball to Kilpatrick. Along the line, well, she's confronted by Gavin Mangan. Now she's confronted by Mia King, and they've turned it over. Handball just fell into the path of Gavin Mangan. Now a chance for O'Shea on her right boot. Pulls it around the body. Top of the square. Randall turns, spins, and kicks a wonderful goal. That's a great finish from Talia Randall, her second of the afternoon. And the margin is 66. And some old-fashioned hurt has been put on the Cats here by the Kangaroos under the roof at Marvel. And it's a performance that Cats are going to have to regroup very quickly from.
11: It's a bit of overuse of handballing. They didn't need a handball and put Killer in trouble like that. They had control of the footy. They needed to wait for their forwards to get set up anyway, so they could have used a long down-the-line kick.
8: Margin
11: no, 60. Nobody's going to make pay on that every time.
8: 14-7-91, 3-7-25, 5 minutes played in this final term.
11: Is the highest score record in danger? 5 minutes to go.
8: It's in the hundreds.
11: 107, I think, Melbourne.
8: I think Mixton is coaching from down on the bench, and he's got some things to work on between now and 5 o'clock next Saturday afternoon against the Kangaroos. Back in the middle with Dunlop, won the tap down. Here's McDonald bursting away for Geelong to go inside, forward 50. First time in this final term off the hands of the pack. Crockett grills, handball release. Parry, no left boot, wants to get back onto her right-hand side. Handball back to Maloney. Maloney, a snap. Maloney with good purchase and a much-needed goal for the Cats.
11: That's better. Do that a bit more often.
8: And Ash Maloney with her first of the afternoon and the Cats fourth. And the margin is back to 60 points, although there was some calls that it might have been touched off the boot.
11: Oh, no.
8: 4-7-31, 14-7-91. That will be looked at between now and the ball being thrown back into the air. That would probably be Geelong's afternoon in a nutshell if it had been touched.
11: It's absolutely going to be called back. Maybe not.
8: So it's got back to the middle. It's... so discussion between Ash Riddell and Ray Chamberlain, who I think has he's got the earpiece in, they all do, but I suspect listening for any instruction that might come from the ARC.
11: Do they have the ARC set up?
8: Yes. So very quick, you know, I'm just seeing if Rennie put her hand up. Nah, she didn't indicate. Oh, hang on. So it is being looked at. I would have thought Rennie would have quickly put her hands up, but gee, good luck making out whether that's been touched or not. So they're having another look. So we're getting a slight delay in play, and this is making the AFL nervous because they don't want too small a gap, between games. Oh, that footage isn't telling us anything that we're seeing internally here at the ground.
11: It's not going to make much difference to the game.
8: Dave Collins at the MCG.
10: St Kilda 81, Richmond 27. Richmond about to kick a goal.
8: So this is still, the longer you work through this, the less you're getting. We're not learning anything from this footage inside Marvel Stadium that we're seeing on the big screen.
11: The fact that she doesn't do the signal straight away.
8: And it looks like it is.
11: You're kidding. Poor Geelong.
8: So take away that and make it a behind. And the margin, instead of being 60, is 65 and two behinds for Ash Maloney. Just waiting for the ball to come back. Libby Birch in the goal square waiting for a Sharon. Receives one now. So 91 playing 26. Almost a minute and a half lost there as Birch runs into the left-back pocket. High kick to half-back. Front position went through the hands of Dunlop. Geelong have got numbers at the fall of the ball. Bruton there for North Melbourne as well. Emma King, here's Bruton, just reefing a handball into space. First there will be Friswell for Geelong. Just forward of the wing, short kick, flying attempt to mark by Kearns. Everything she does looks spectacular, but couldn't complete the mark that time. Prasparka's trying to get her hands on the loose footy. There's a kangaroo down in back play at Shealaw, but she's now to her feet. Ball spills for Bowen. Kick inside 50 for the Cats, missed her target. Down low. Mark taken by Libby Birch. Game 107 today. She's third for games play in AFLW history. Ellie Anderson's going to miss a game for the first time this weekend, by the way.
11: She hasn't missed one.
8: Never missed from the Brisbane Lions. Well done by Gregor. Bowen missed the target with a handball. She went looking for Friswell. Garner came up with it. Bruton, that's a throw. Umpire said play on. Bowen at 52 metres out. Kick smothered. Spills back to Bowen. Kick inside 50. Oh. Parry over the top of Rennie. Couldn't complete the mark. Ooh. Kearns went to go off the ground and went to ground. Through the pack came Amy McDonald. Can she get her hands on the footy? She can. Flicks it back to Maloney, trying to get a handball to Prasparkas. It was knocked down 25 out from goal. Garner, Shannon for the Kangaroo. She just flicked it out. Kearns just into space. Bowen to take it. Bruton the other way. That's the short and the short of it. And the chance here for the Kangaroos to clear. They did well. Sheeran kicks wide. O'Loughlin kick on the bounce. A little bobble and then a high kick. Sit under that and play fair. It'll just sit on its point. Bounces towards Boger's been good. And Amy McDonald got her in a good one. And then extracted the footy away from her and said, I'll have that, thanks. Kicks towards right half forward. Kearns took it. Kearns brought to ground. That will be a ball up. Holding the ball.
11: Oh, a bit stiff there, I think.
8: And the free kick at left half back to Shealaw. Shealaw's kick wide into the path of Garner. Time to drop the mark and then got pinged holding the ball.
11: Great tackle.
8: It was a good tackle. Michaela Bowen bobbed up out of a sprinkler head. Brock. Short kick onto the chest of Prasparkas on the outer wing. Prasparkas just sends it to centre-half forward over the head of Mason. Was well played by O'Shea. Rocky wanted to push in the back. That's never going to come. Craven fires a handball to Bogue. Confronted by Kilpatrick. Oh, nice little step by Blathen Bogue. And then a kick on the outside of the right boot was okay. And did go 15. It did. And now it's a 50-metre penalty. And I reckon that's a bit stiff on Ash Maloney as O'Shea is marched inside forward 50. I could hear somebody with a groan. I don't know whether it was David Collins or Reg.
11: Probably me. Chloe Shear's coming off.
8: And Chloe Shear's come off. Well, she's got a run in her legs and she'll be better for it. O'Shea gets close to the player on the mark and in doing so has pushed it hard right. Just sneaks it in for a behind margin. Again, as it was a short time ago, is 66.
11: Cats are looking a bit cooked.
8: 14-8-92, 3-8-26. Marvel will take a little bit out of these players too. Emmonson's driving, kicking's right. good onto the chest of Bowen. Just inside defensive 50. Morrison's her target, and she'll get it to her nicely too, and they'll look to get things moving. Turns and kicks quickly. Oh, Crockett Grills, lovely take on the half volley. Steps inside one, steps inside two. Watch out. Riddell from behind affected the kick. Kearns got front position, couldn't complete the mark. Bruton to clean up. Mm-hmm. Just jam it on the boot and put it onto the chest of Wall, who's got it near the centre circles, and just that holding the footy back, wanting the perfect disposal.
11: They've got no left foot.
8: Hurting the Cats.
11: On the left.
8: Wall sends it wide. It's a well way to kick. Riddell, she'll kick on her left into the pocket and find Valeretti marking on the chest. Eddie thinks that she's probably going to struggle for distance, so gets sent back behind the mark. And I would have a big on the line.
11: They've got a couple.
8: Yeah, Dunlop needs to haul ass down to the goal line. 12 minutes almost played on the final quarter. Bowen Foods time clock. Kangaroos are going to win quite convincingly. Eddie. Well, got a good piece
11: great
8: of it. That's a nice kick. Good finish.
11: We underestimated a few of them, didn't we?
8: 72. Well, Eddie, the way she wanted to look for an option.
11: I wouldn't have thought she would have had that kick in her, so.
8: 72 now the margin. It has been somewhat of a smackdown by the Kangaroos on the Cats in this round one clash. Final quarter, K-Rock Zambrero scoreboard. Feel good, Max. Geelong West, Ocean Grove, Torquay, and the new Belmont store. The Kangaroos 15-8-98. The Cats are 3-8-26. Here's Rocky for the City Greater Geelong.
11: Came from North Melbourne pressure. Julia not getting away quick enough. Tackle, turnover, and again, slingshot into their forward 50. Easy goal. So, story of the day so far.
8: Yeah, final siren can't come quick enough for the Cats, you feel.
11: I reckon that highest score might be in trouble. It's getting closer.
8: Curse high stats. We'll keep an eye on that. We'll have to tick into the hundreds.
11: 107 is the score to beat.
8: Tap down by Dunlop. Press Barker's dragged down in the tackle.
11: Here we go.
8: Bombed inside 50 by Riddell. One-on-one, one hand on it. Couldn't complete the mark, but Randall at ground level outstanding. Outside of the right boot, didn't get the banana she wanted. She got it more belly of the ball.
11: Good ground level for a big.
8: She is, Charlie Randall. Fourth for AFLW games played overall. 106 today. Long high ball from Gunjaka to halfback. Cats with numbers at the front of the pack, including Chris Barkers. She'll lay a tackle. Good one. Is that holding the ball? Umpire didn't see it that way. Ball spilled. Mason, handball, Friswell, Morrison in traffic for Geelong. Gave it to Webster. Handball. Oh, Bowen, a fumble. Inopportune time, but fumbled into the path of Maloney. Maloney will send the kick wide. Wonderful kick.
11: Need more of that.
8: And finds Friswell. Friswell with it. Now Maloney's running past, and is she going to give it to her? She is. Back edge of the outer side logo, and she's kicked it straight into Bogue, and the deflection's going to land with Ballaretti, although she loses it in the tackle. Murray did okay. Spills for Friswell for the Cats. High kick towards right half forward, but Emma King marks comfortably on the chest for the Roos.
11: Those handballs just invite pressure.
8: Sends a kick wide for Eliza Shannon. She turns and kicks, rolling ball through the legs of Sheeran. Nina Morrison to clean up. She'll steady and dink one over the top. Bowen, watch out. Handball release. Webster providing runoff halfback. Kick towards Crockett. Grills had to wait for it. And in waiting for it, coming up and judging it best was Jazz Ferguson.
11: Come at the footy, Julia.
8: 45 from her defensive goal. We'll go short to O'Shea. And then O'Shea turns and kicks to Bruton. New marks. Three goals in the grand final last year, Jenna Bruton.
11: Quiet today, though. I think that's only her third or fourth disposal.
8: Kick to the wing. Bowen played it well. Good defensive spoil. Knocked it away from Mia King. And we'll have it thrown back into play at true centre wing. 14,573, the attendance.
11: Not bad.
8: This afternoon. It's not a bad number. A little bit less than Carlton and St Kilda, but you would say based on the interest in the men's game for Carlton and St Kilda.
11: And season opener. Just a little bit of interest.
8: Yep. Spuds game.
11: Yeah.
8: Ball back into play. Tapped down by King. Here's a chance for Gavin Mangan. Outside of the right boot. Oh, Wall reels it in with the one hand. Yes, completed the mark and then he's called to play on. Throws it on the left boot. Puts it into space. Bogue and Murray. A couple of Irish stars going toe-to-toe. Murray will do well to see it over the line or out of bounds. In fact, did well to take the footy and they got pinged. That's holding the ball. Yeah, the non-controlling umpire. The umpire closest 8 metres away didn't pay it, and the non-controlling 35 away did pay it.
11: Look at that consistency.
8: Yeah, the shot at goal coming. I think it's Talia Randall.
11: Oh, she'll She'll probably kick this.
8: Yes, kick. Two this afternoon, looking for a third step, snaps, and has missed to the near side. Three for a minor score. Margin is 73. 15-8-98 becomes 15-9-99 for the Kangaroos. 3-8-26 the Cats. 16 minutes to play. And what do you say that the league highest score ever is 107?
11: 107 Melbourne, I believe.
8: Sure kick in. The Cats have topped the ton. They did it against Sydney, I think, a few years back.
11: Yeah,
8: got to 102.
11: Was it?
8: Yeah.
11: They were leading for a bit there.
8: So there's a free kick going to the Cats, and the Kangaroos fans, despite leading by 12 goals, still not happy with some of the decisions being made by those in Lyme. So Friswell gets some run from behind. Maloney trying to get herself into the contest, bangs a long ball towards right half forward. Flying was O'Rourke off the hands of the pack press. Barkas puts him into space. Oh, the kick sat on its point away from Crockett Grills. Gavin Mangan knocked it down, and the Kangaroos will clear with a kick to Ballaretti. Lucky not to be 50 against Gunjaka. She switches the play to the player that she received the kick from, and that's O'Shea. Takes it on the bounce. Handball at close quarters. Garner, or rather Birch under pressure. Kick onto the chest of Garner. That true centre wing below our best seats in the house for Harvey Norman, Cario, Warren Ponds and South Geelong. Was two she had to pick from. Rennie
11: stole it off her own teammate.
8: Or Vicky Wall, and Vicky Wall had the winning ticket, number 13. Left foot kick to about 45 from goal. King flew, couldn't take the mark. That was Emma for the Kangaroos at ground level. Now, these have been pinged as holding the ball. Umpire doesn't see it that way as last to her feet for the Kangaroos is Tripodi.
11: Not set up well here, the Cats.
8: At 50, Rennie climbed high, won the tap down. It's going to spill for Morrison. Handball release. Press Barkas back edge of the centre square. Handball to Crockett Grills. Crockett Grills has got to go one more, and she does to O'Rourke. O'Rourke can send it inside forward 50. What she got, though? Parries out the back. Had to play spoiler on Ferguson at ground level. Door might open here. Good tackle late. It was a good tackle by Bowery. Parry had it kicked wonderfully, smothered by Marnie on the ground. That might get her the rising star, but it's going to fall for Friswell. Her quick snap is going to miss to the right through for a minor score.
11: Margin 72. When they're up by that much is insane.
8: Yeah, just throwing yourself at the boot. Well, especially when you're a debutant in a team that's won consecutive flags, you're doing everything to keep yourself
11: in that team.
8: In the best 21. Craven, we kick the first goal of the game to bring it back into play and just got it onto the chest of O'Shea in front of Maloney. Right back pocket.
11: At the back.
8: 18 and a half minutes played. Not much left in this one. O'Loughlin playing behind Coucher. Was that touch?
11: Just.
8: And we'll get a boundary throw in at left half. Well, we haven't had many lassos this afternoon. We've had a few out in the fulls from the Cats.
11: Yeah. I really like Coucher's ability to spoil. She's had a few crackers today.
8: She's a good size for a 19-year-old.
11: And speedy.
8: Mm. So just four to the wing, favouring the Cats on this broadcast side. We'll have it thrown back into play. 99 plays 27. The Kangaroos far too good this afternoon. Rennie double palms it down to the front of the pack. Kick away by Riddell. Rolling ball. Emma King worked her opponent in Gregor off the footy, but Murray did well. Couch up. Bowen. Below our best seats in the house for Harvey Norman. Knocked down by Maloney. That's a throw out of there, isn't it? Yeah, it is. Surely coming back against Ash Riddell. You might be the reigning league medalist.
11: Can't get away with that.
8: And it'll come back and be a free kick to the Cats. And Nina Morrison will take it. What's she got?
11: Not a lot.
8: No. And she'll send it towards Bowen. That's a well way to kick. In fact, Bowen just worked in behind the defence. We'll turn and kick quickly. Inside forward 50. What do we got? We've got front position Bowering, but over the back, Ferguson. Nice
11: that
8: mark.
11: To advantage.
8: Jazz Ferguson in the right back pocket. Now called to play on. Bowering will come at her, but she'll send that through outstretched arms to half back. O'Loughlin the target.
11: And
8: against the less experienced Murray takes a nice mark. 20 minutes played. Can't be too much more left in this one. Three goals from the Kangaroos in this final term.
11: Put some body on.
8: Trying to crack the ton here, the Kangaroos. Kick to the wing off the hands of the pack. McDonald, a handball for the Cats to Maloney, who's got more involved in the final term. High ball, and that's a good mark. That's Marnie again, a Hamlin hanger contender.
11: Yeah, she's got a rise.
8: No fear as the talented youngster from Beaufort.
11: She gets on her bike too. She's got some speed. She's ready to get the next kick.
8: Short kick to Birch. Birch laterally to Shannon in the left back pocket, and then Shannon chips one over the top.
11: She is again.
8: And here's Marnie again. Would love to see her numbers if you get a chance.
11: Yep.
8: Rock for Kerr's High, and then she shorts it to Riddell. Riddell on her left, and Garner turns and kicks to Mia King, or rather Mia King, I was right the first time. And then Craven, this is very methodical, this is surgical precision in the way they've moved the footy. But Nina. Unfortunately, the knife slipped and mark taken by Morrison, who's called to play on. She wants to switch the play. Big ask here for Murray. Well, way to kick though, Murray. Mark's on the chest. Still inside defensive 50. Murray hears a voice. It's Coucher. The handball didn't get there in time, but Coucher was able to make good on it. Then she kicks back to Morrison, who got falconed. Ballaretti, handball to Craven. Craven dinks a kick over the top to Garner. Garner's got options galore. One of those is O'Loughlin. Murray back with the flight did well. Front on contact. And Alice O'Loughlin. I suspect after the siren, based on how long we've been going, might have a shot here. As we get a score update from the MCG.
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8: Thank you, Dave Collins, for the Sporting Globe Geelong. Final siren. The Kangaroos are going to win. It's just a question of by how much. Is it? Will it be 78? And or will it be 73? Either way, a score will top the ton. Couple for the afternoon for Alice O'Loughlin. Sends it on its way. She's pulled it hard to the left and it'll carry and through from behind. They will top the ton. A big win for the Kangaroos. 15-10-100. 3-9-27. Make that 30 consecutive games without a loss. 28 consecutive wins. The juggernaut rolls on.

0: It was promising early for the Cats, led by Point Rocky, but unfortunately, that second quarter, that just a 10-minute period where they banged on four goals and the complexity of the contest changed.
1: I just don't think they could maintain that intensity for four quarters. But you wanted some numbers on Claire?
0: Yeah.
1: 15 disposals, 7 marks. So she's had a big day. I think she'd get the All Australian.
0: That's a really good start for her. And North Melbourne now will prepare for a big one against Brisbane at Hickey Park.
1: Well, a cracking match anything to go by. They matched up against them well. So hopefully a little bit better. I think North Melbourne's a big ask for any team.
0: And unfortunately for the Cats, not the way they want to start the season. The percentage takes a hammering as well, which can prove crucial in the long run. They've got St Kilda as well. Rocky, we'll let you go. Mm-hmm. Enjoy the afternoon here at Marvel Stadium. Thanks for your work, and we'll see you back at GMHBA Stadium next Saturday.
1: See you there.
0: Rocky Cranston in the experts chair for the City of Greater Geelong. I think Birchie is making her way towards the Geelong race because James Kelly is going to join us very, very shortly. So, Birchie, I think you've made your way there. Where are you, Birchie? Are you walking and talking, or where do we find you? Because Jace has also got to be there as well because James Kelly is going to be waiting for us to have a chat in just a couple of minutes' time. Let's go around the grounds. For the Sporting Globe, Geelong, St Kilda 87, Richmond 39. I think we can hear Jace. Jace has got the gear, and James Kelly is down there as well. And we're going to get into AFL mode with James Kelly joining us on K-Rock Footy. Thanks to Pool Works. This is a quick change. If everyone's come across one, Jace, down to you.
2: Yes, Tom, how are you? Yes, we're boundary side. I jumped over the fence. I'm probably illegally parked here, but anyway, that's fine. James Kelly has joined us on K-Rock Football. Kel, what's the scenario now with the double header in terms of the warm-up and things like that? Is there anything changes for the men's side?
3: Not really. It's pretty much business as usual now. So the boys just ran out, the girls just finished, and it's literally just a little handover. So, the boys are doing exactly what they would normally do now. And I think even the girls go down in a different sort of entrance so the boys can have the warm-up room clear, and obviously the girls have got their own change room. So it's worked out pretty well, I think. There's a bit of atmosphere for the boys when they come out now, and certainly the girls enjoy playing at Marvel and in front of a really nice crowd.
2: For the club, it's a great thing, a double header, have the men's and the women's on the same day. Supporters, players, staff, it's a great concept, really.
3: Yeah, it's brilliant. I think it's one of those things that, you know, as a club, and every club's trying to do this, have everyone feel like it really is one club. So these things provide opportunities for both programs to be integrated and, you know, learn more about each other. I think, you know, any sort of time you can spend together and really walk the talk of being one club is really good. And it's great to see lots of Geelong fans have made their way up early and all that sort of stuff. So fantastic for the footy club.
0: Kel, thanks for joining us. Kingy and Reg Tui talking to you from the K-Rock box. You've made a couple of changes at selection, but it was only Sam De Koning listed as injured. Can you just take insight of the injury? I believe it might just be knee-related, but very minor.
3: Yeah, pretty minor. Just a bit of swelling in the knee. And, you know, it's just sort of the time of year that we don't really want to mess around with important players sort of function, especially their knee. So it was one of those decisions where if we really needed to push him, we could have probably pushed him and played him, but better to be conservative and have a fit and healthy Sam.
0: Is it fair to say you've been conservative with the skipper in how you've managed him for the last couple of weeks?
3: Yeah, well, he's 106, so, you know, strapping him up and keeping him together with tissue paper at the moment. But, I think you're right. I think with Pat, especially because of the athlete that Pat is as well, because he's so powerful and so ballistic around the footy, you do have to protect him from himself a little bit also. I think, you know, if you said to Pat, you're just going to play a full game in the midfield the whole time, he'd take on the challenge and he'd probably get it right. But in terms of his longevity and his ability to play really good footy in the finals is sort of what we're chasing with him. So more conservative, so we get, you know, a better version of Pat more often.
0: Absolutely. Just talk to us about, obviously, as we get closer to finals, Cal, we know wild card or elimination final or even potentially qualifying final depending on other results, we're getting closer to where you want the best lineup to be in terms of a squad of players. And I know it's a whole squad mentality, but that squad this time you might not go beyond 27 or 28 players.
3: Yeah, I think you're probably right. You know, sort of push it out to maybe 28 or 30 for us. I think, you know, you really do have to consider these days who you're playing. You know, if we play Fremantle and they've got three key forwards, we do have to, that's a challenge for everyone at selection. But for us, we've got, you know, three key position players we can play down there. You know, we've got Jack, DK and Sully can play there. Whether we want to go that way is another thing. Whether we want to use DK in the ruck, where we play blitz, sort of all those sorts of things. You know, our forward line's functioning really well with a bit of a smaller, less contested forward line at the moment. We play an opposition like Sydney and we might need that forward line to be a little bit more contested. So I think your point about the squad's the right one, and that's definitely the way we think about it. And, you know, Scotty talks about this a little bit. We just really reserve the right to just pick the best team for each week. And, you know, with how tight the competition is, we feel like that's a bit of an advantage for us.
0: 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Speaking with Cats assistant coach James Kelly, here's Reg Toohey.
4: Kel, thanks for your time. Talked a little bit about getting the personnel right heading into finals, obviously. That's important. What do the Cats need to get right on field? What are you focusing on from a game style point of view heading into September?
3: Without giving away too much, mate, I think we're at our best when we're really sound and really clean around the contest. I think when we're defending really well and playing predominantly a front half game, I think we look really good. Our forwards are geniuses at making something out of nothing and taking the most of their opportunity. So our ability as a group to give our forward line a really good chance to score will really help us. I think keeping everyone fit, fresh and available is the main thing for us as well. Like, obviously Jeremy's out, but he's coming back. Max is on his way back as well, so we've got to fit those guys in at some stage, but in the meantime we want everyone fit, fresh and available to be able to play their best footy. And it sort of ties in a little bit to the squad stuff I was talking about before, but I think generally if the contest in our defence is pretty good, that's where the finals are sort of, you know, it's where you've got to place your bets in finals. You know, a team that can stop the opposition scoring and keep scoring themselves through the contest or through turnover and those sort of things. That's kind of the modern game of footy now. You know, and week to week we'll look at different things, whether we want to move the ball off the line a bit more or deep entries or, you know, playing an opposition team that pressures really well in their forward line. So I think overall working on our entire system but maximising a few key areas in contest and defence for us.
4: And obviously there's been a little bit of adversity for the Cats this year, both in some injuries to key personnel and a little bit of form in that middle part of the season. You must be pretty pleased with how the last sort of 3 or 4 weeks have looked, and presumably if you can back it up here against North and again next week, confidence must be pretty high heading into finals.
3: Yeah, I mean, you know this as well as anyone, mate. We're a real believer in, you know, if you get your game right and you're playing your best footy in the last sort of 5 or 6 weeks of the year, you're as good a chance as anyone, and we feel like we're building that way. Today's a big challenge for us against a team that pressures really well and can score. So it's a challenge for us to play well here. But like, North Melbourne play really well here, so I think for us continuing to sort of build that form into the finals is important. But sort of to answer your question, we are pretty happy with how we're going. We always like to think we can improve and get better, and as individuals, as a coaching group, and as a whole team. So if we just sort of have that mindset going in to each week at each session and each review, I think we're in a really good spot.
0: Cal, last time we'll ask you this, the Carlton job obviously is one you've been linked to. Are you still in that process at the moment?
3: I'd love to confirm or deny that. No, look, I think my philosophy on this the whole time has been, it's been a pretty tightly held process, and I really respect that from Carlton in particular, but I'm not going to be the person who goes outside of that and talks any more about it. So when the time comes to talk about it, I'll tell everyone everything they need to know, but between now and then, I'll just reserve the right to not be the guy to mess up the process.
0: Yeah, appreciate that. James, thanks for your time. Really appreciate your time. Good luck this afternoon. We're looking forward to a cracker in a venue we don't come to very much anymore.
3: I know. Yeah, it's a bit going on down here. There's music going on, and yeah, it's up and about. It's really good.
0: Oh, good luck this Arvo.
3: Good on you, boys. Good luck.
0: Thanks, James Kelly, joining us on K-Rock Footy. Good afternoon, Reg Toohey. 288 games in the experts chair for the city of Greater Geelong.
4: Good afternoon, Matt. How are you? That was a bit of a difficult watch there after quarter time for the Cats. Yeah. It looked positive there early, but that North W side's pretty handy.
0: Oh, they haven't been unbeaten for 30 games.
4: Oh, it's extraordinary, isn't it?
0: For no reason. But it's what everybody else can aspire to, isn't it?
4: Yeah, it is. And it's very much a silver lining after a bad loss. You have to try and find something to look forward to. And from the Cats' point of view, I mean, that's the standard, isn't it, in the W? They've been the benchmark for a few years now. Probably the best team, I think we can safely say, the W's seen. And there's been some great teams in that competition. But that's where you got to get to if you want to win it on the biggest day. So, difficult day. But, look, good learnings for the Cats.
0: 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If you've just joined our AFL coverage earlier in the AFLW clash, the Cats 3-9-27, no match for the Kangaroos after about halfway through the second quarter, 15-10-100. North, the two-time reigning premiers, showing why for a reason. We're going to catch our breath. I'm going to catch my breath. Benny Cass is going to join us very shortly. Jason Doherty will be in position down boundary side. Men's bounce at 3:45. We'll have a look at the Cats team as well. Thanks to the Sphinx Entertainment Centre, Geelong's most iconic venue. We're in Footy Spotlight and we're here for GMHBA Health Insurance. 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
6: Kim and Davo. It's the Hunger Games out there when you're dating. I did not volunteer as tribute.
7: No,
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6: 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Or it's like liking photos, but you're not really jumping into the DMs. You're sort of breadcrumbing, giving them a little bit so they like a little bit of that, but then you're not going all the way in there. 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
7: say
6: one
7: full loaf.
6: Yes, full loaf. You're not getting the full loaf. 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
0: Footy Spotlight, thanks to the Sphinx Entertainment Centre, Geelong's most iconic venue, Thompson Road, North Geelong. It's the Cats and the Kangaroos. Our doubleheader continues, unfortunately. Didn't start the way the Cats would have liked. Belted in the end by the all-conquering Kangaroos. A 73-point win for the two-time reigning Premier, 15-10-100 to 3-9-27. I actually should say two-time reigning champions, because both years they went through unbeaten. That is 30 consecutive matches without a loss and 28 consecutive wins. It is unbelievable how strong and powerful that North Melbourne team is. And it actually was, as much as not fun as a Geelong station to call what North Melbourne were doing, you've got to admire what Darren Crocker has that group doing. Tom King with you, continuing in the broadcast chair. Thank you to Jane Birch and also Rocky Cranston for their work in the W Clash. We welcome my co-pilot at AFL level. A very good afternoon to Benjamin William Casanilio.
17: There is a humongous upside for the AFLW Catskin.
0: What's that, Ben?
17: We can only get better.
0: Yes.
17: From there. When you get come to round one and you get your pants pulled down like that and you lose by 12 goals, things can only be on the up, which is a positive.
0: The problem is that just the percentage gets a whack so early in the year that you're chasing a bit of tail there. You'd
17: be worried about that. But let's hope the Cats men could get the job done today, Kingy. It's a danger Will Robinson game, I think, is the expression.
0: Last time you went and visited your mum didn't end well. Everything okay this time?
17: Yes, we managed to get past number 92 Mason Street without being attacked by a reasonably large animal. So, yes, it was a good catching up with old Mama Bear. And looking forward to today, Kingy. Geelong would want to bring their A game. Otherwise, North Melbourne will be on the hunt for a scalp. They took the Doggies last week, and they'll be wanting to end their season with beating a side that, I mean, they're shooting to win their 10th game this year, North. Mm. They've had a really good year. And I'd argue they are closer to a flag than some sides like St Kilda.
0: Yep.
17: Perhaps Carlton. I know people will say Carlton are going well. I just think this side here has six of the most elite players that will be elite players in about 3 years.
0: Mm.
17: Sheasel, O'Sullivan, Wardlaw, LDU is already that. McKercher.
0: Yep.
17: There's five, and I'm trying to get the others. One more in there.
0: Captain Dylan Stevens.
17: Well, Dylan Stevens is a top three pick, not of, obviously, North Melbourne, of Sydney. Yeah.
18: Trembo.
17: I mean, Larky's an older player. I'm talking about blokes young. These kids are absolutely elite. And Geelong traditionally have struggled here for whatever reason. It tends to be a bit of circle work, and that'll suit North Melbourne. I think if Geelong bring their A game in terms of pressure, they'll be winning. Let's hope they can do that with only two rounds left. They need to be winning with the result going their way last night. Obviously, Fremantle. Geez, that was a good game of footy. Freo and Adelaide. That was an absolute cracker. And obviously, Freo did the Cats a favour by beating Adelaide. They've got a fifth on the table. It's up for grabs.
0: Yep, basically. Win this and the Cats should finish in a elimination final at worst. Lose this and it looks like it'll be a wild card. And that's not what you want to be doing.
17: You don't want to be wild carding. No, there's times to be wild carding. It's not in footy, though.
0: KFCX. Yeah, what are you posing, Benny, on the KFCX? 10 local stores. There's KFC just around the corner. KFC FLG.
17: A lot easier question than that, Tom. Do you think it's a danger game or comfortable win or a...
0: Oh, it's a danger game, Ben.
17: What would be the third option other than that?
18: A draw.
17: Yes. Righto, that's what we're putting up. So danger game, comfortable win,
0: or a draw. Can you put a question
17: this
0: mark?
17: Afternoon?
0: Yeah, can you just make sure you put
17: yes,
0: a question
17: I
0: mark?
17: I haven't finished the sentence, Tom, good, so just right. Give me some time.
0: Can we just go around the grounds locally, Benny, because you want to know that St Joseph's right now. Mary's.
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1: your game to any style, but sort of free-flowing 19 goals to 17. You get an opportunity to showcase your speed, which we hear about. Often that's not easy to do when you're tagging someone, but tonight we saw it a few times, and that sort of open game really suits you.
2: Yeah, it does. It gets a bit of speed in the game. It's a pretty quick game, and it's always just fast-flowing, so... The similarities and the crossover and that. So, especially out here in Maryville, we don't play out here too often, but when we do, it's always a very quick game and usually pretty open.
1: One of your teammates who's come back in this year and tonight, he's been good all year, but Tanner Bruin was absolutely fantastic tonight, just sort of mixing predominantly off half back, but mixing time in the midfield as well. He's tough, he uses the footy well, and you can rely on him.
2: Yeah, he's a super player, and yeah, having him back in has been a massive boost to the team. And he's able, as you said, to play a lot of different roles off the halfback, giving that attacking springboard, and then get him in around the ball, on ball as well. He's just so composed with the footy and uses it so well. It's not a surprise to anyone in here.
1: When you're playing on a player the calibre of an LDU and a Dacos and a Rankin and the others that you've played on, how much of it during the week is, how much film study do you do? Do you do a lot of film study on them, or do you just sort of try and do it by feel once you get out there?
2: No, not a whole pile. I probably should do more, because I guess the more I tag, the more players will adapt to my tagging, so I got to start watching more of what they do. But I usually keep it pretty simple. Just get a few quick points from Kells and the other coaches, and then just focus on that. Don't kind of oversaturate it. Keep it pretty simple. Don't stress too much on it.
1: So when you went out there tonight, did you have to say which one's LDU?
2: No. Just know which foot he kicks with and what number he is, and it's good to go.
1: Yeah, that's perfect.
3: Osh Kingy, can you just talk us through, when you're playing on somebody so tight, is there conversation taking place, or those players thinking they're trying to get into your head as a tagger, or is that not happening out there?
2: No, not necessarily a direct opponent. It's more their teammates kind of start supporting them and get around them, especially early doors. Gets quite physical and a few verbals and stuff from their side, but I'd be pretty relaxed in that front, so I don't give too much back, and they usually give up on it pretty quickly, which makes it a bit easier. There's not a whole pile of back and forth, more sort of comments throughout the game on how it's going, but we wouldn't be making the best of friends out there, but not enemies either.
3: Have you blown up the GPS today? Do you know what your number is yet, or do you get that data get given to you a bit later?
2: No, I'm not sure. They'll tell us that later.
3: Yeah, nice. Is it too early to bring up the elephant in the room and your wonderful county winning the All Ireland?
2: No, I've spoken about that a good few times now. I think the celebrations are still going for a lot of the boys, but it's... Club Championship has started back up again 2 weeks after, so they kind of have to settle it slightly to focus on that for a couple of days at the weekend, and then they can get right back into celebrations again. So I'm not sure when it's going to end.
3: Are you going back to play some clubbies over summer, or you haven't decided that yet?
2: I'd love to if the opportunity was there, but my team at home has been finished up the last couple of years before we finished here. So chances are I probably won't get the opportunity, but would love to get back and play again. It's always something that's very fun to do.
3: Osh, really appreciate your time. Less technical difficulties than last time we tried to speak to you at Norwood back in Gather Round. So appreciate you bearing with us today and accepting the opportunity to have a chat to our listeners on K-Rock Footy. Well done today. We're thoroughly enjoying the way that you are taking to the Australian game, and look forward to seeing you next Saturday night back home.
2: No worries. Thank you very much, guys.
3: Osh Mullen joining us on K-Rock Footy. Thanks to the Sandman Mattress Factory. Sleep better with the Sandman Mattress Factory.
1: Ooh. He's Mullen, 17 touches, but 15 of those were effective, and yeah, that's pretty good going when he's getting a lot of those. You know, he's not getting them in 20 metres of space. He's getting a lot of them in congested situations or through hectic play through the middle where you have to think quick and make quick decisions and then execute the skill. So, you know, that's a great sign that he's been able to, you know, go at over 90% with the efficiency. And he added seven tackles to that. He had four clearances and four inside 50s. Now, his metres gained weren't enormous. They were under 200, but, that will come. He's sort of this year he's been a good tagger. He's showing now that he's got good skill. His decision making is improving. The next thing will be now to probably just to try and find more of the footy. And I wonder, I mean, I don't know, who knows, but I wonder whether he will just be a tagger, but it will become even more of a weapon for the Cats going forward, but always having that base to play off someone?
4: Yeah, well, he's already built that base, so we know that's not going to go anywhere. And I suppose for the listeners who aren't aware, it's kind of what he did back home. Like, he was a superstar back home, but he was a defensive player back there as well. So it's effectively the same role. So that's in his DNA. That's not going to go anywhere. It's probably just about growing all the offensive stuff, which, as he said, he has done. It's been a conscious effort, but he is very composed. People, it often looks frantic because he is that kind of quick stepper type, but he is very composed in congestion and looks to me like he's happy to back himself in, which probably wasn't the case early. He was always looking for the simple pass early.
1: It's funny, Reg, isn't it? The length of stride sort of dictates, because he looks frantic, and somebody like Sam De Koning,
4: yes,
1: looks like he's going at about 33%.
4: Yeah, it looks like he's gliding. I used to play with, I don't know how well you can remember Chris Yaron, but he would run and, in isolation, if it was an ISO cam on him, you'd be like, well, he's jogging at 12 k's an hour, and then you pan out and he's going at like 35, just gliding past people. Yeah. And Oisin is more the kind of what does the Coyotes roadrunner type operation.
1: Yes, absolutely. Very effective.
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1: us. We're actually 9 hours.
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10: Fifth quarter, thanks to Homestyle Aged Care, the best alternative to being at home. We'll get to the Hamlin Hangers soon. Reg has got the Steamatic Standout to think about as well. Your disaster restoration experts. Let's go around the grounds. Obviously, earlier today, disappointment for Cats AFLW. They were well beaten in the end by North Melbourne, 15-10-100 to 3-9-27. We'll bring you some highlights of that clash a little bit later. St Kilda in the men, 14-10-94. Richmond at 6-9-45. There is a game taking place, and actually it's just concluded. 14-11-95, the Brisbane Lions have defeated Gold Coast 6-17-53, and that is Brisbane Gold Coast season in a nutshell. So that's 42 points the margin there, 49 points at the MCG. Doubleheader at the MCG. I suspect some, if you're a big footy fan, you'd be heading to the MCG for what should be a good game against Hawthorn and Collingwood tonight. There's another AFLW clash that has just concluded at, that was taking place at Icon Park between Collingwood and Richmond. And Richmond have won that one by 18 points, 46-28. We go around the grounds for the Sporting Globe Geelong, Geelong's home of AFL. Richmond in that one, 6-10-46, defeating Collingwood, 4-4-28 by 18 points. Let's have a look at some local results today. GFNL winners today in round 18, including Benny's beloved St Joseph's. It's a good year. If you don't win the flag, you've beaten Newtown once and you've beaten St Mary's once.
11: Absolutely. In a month.
10: Grovedale beat Bell Park by 26. Newtown beat Leopold by 40. Geelong West beat North Shore by 65. Colac looks like beat St Albans by 40. South Barwon had the bye. They play Newtown next week. In the Ballerine, Drysdale beat Anglesey by a point. Amos beat Port Arlington by 42. Torquay beat Motowari by 35. Newcombe beat Barwon Heads by 102. Surf Coast, their second win in their history. They beat Ocean Grove by 20. we'll still finish with a wooden spoon. Winchelsea have beaten Geelong West by 216. Cam Primer's kicked 12, I believe, Jace.
12: Correct.
10: And won the Wayne Tyquin medal as GDFL leading goal kicker. Belmont Lions have held onto a finals berth, beating Bell Post Hill by 7. Bannockburn in Ron Pilgrim's last game have beaten Corio by 74. Inverleigh by 3 over North Geelong. 9-point win for Anarchy over Thompson. And East Geelong have secured the double chance and will play Werribee Centrals again in a qualifying final.
12: Correct. Next week.
10: With a 4-point win, 93-89. They're all the scores. Thanks to the Sporting Globe Geelong, Geelong's home of AFL. Reggie, we look forward to Richmond next week. Barring absolute disaster, the Cats have avoided the wild card. That's one step towards being a legitimate premiership challenger, because coming out of a wild card and trying to win 5 cutthroat games would have been probably nigh on impossible.
13: And I wonder, you wonder who they might run into as well. I'm just looking at the live ladder here. Adelaide sitting just behind them. Not sure you'd fancy going to Adelaide Oval. So that win is huge. I mean, look, there's tons of talent around where the Cats are in the table, but playing that playoff game would have been a disaster. It's hard to see any of those four teams, whoever it is, going all the way and winning it from that position. So a huge win for the Cats.
10: So right now they're fifth and have played their 22 games. Adelaide have played 22. Melbourne and Collingwood. If Melbourne were to win, they can get to 60 points over Port Adelaide. That'll be a tricky one potentially at Adelaide Oval, but if Melbourne want to be legitimate and having a crack, they've got to beat Port Adelaide. Collingwood would love to beat Hawthorn. They probably, though, can't steal. They'll be coming out of a wild card game, as will the Bulldogs. And it looks like Carlton are probably going to finish there as well, being a game clear of St Kilda, although the clash with the Dogs is going to be crucial. That's going to be a big game. St Kilda will be hoping that the Dogs could win that to keep the Saints alive going into the final round. A couple of injuries, potentially, depending on the severity of. There'll be a couple of changes next week, Reggie.
13: Yeah, there's decisions to make, isn't there? I mean, a couple of guys got sore today, we know. But then I'm fascinated by this discussion around Jez and what you do and what your preference would be, because they're probably in a position now where they could either not play him, rest him, give him a couple of weeks, get him cherry ripe, or maybe he's ready to go and you want to get a little bit of game time into him so he's not, you know, heading into a clutch final off the back of no footy in 5 or 6 weeks. So that's the decision that needs to be made. You're right about Ollie Wilshire not playing. Probably means there's a spot for both Jez and the Dragon in the front half. I'd be interested to see how that works personally, but it's a good problem to have.
10: Absolutely. So we'll keep an eye on those injuries for St John of God Hospital throughout the week, and hopefully nothing too serious, especially for James Warple, who's had to battle hard to get himself back into the side and contributing.
13: Yeah, and he's been pretty good in recent times, hasn't he? And he did a couple of good things today. Probably wasn't his best game, but he's shown signs, and I've made this point a few times. He's a best and fairest winner at AFL level. He's not going to be a megastar. I think we know what he is as a player, but you're right, he's done it the hard way. It wouldn't have been on his bingo card when he came to the Cats to have to graft in the twos, but he did it, came back in and did have a few great weeks. So it's a pity to see. We'll have to wait and see how severe that injury is. I think it was a hamstring, is that what we said? So yeah,
12: yep.
13: You'd imagine it's at least a few weeks.
10: Any update on those, Jace, from down in the rooms? We did see Ollie Wilshire with ice on the foot.
12: Yeah, so he did that in the second quarter, and then I think they tested it at half time. I think he could have come back on, but then in the end, in the final term, they definitely put him literally on ice. Yep. James Warple's hamstring, I think, is a standard hamstring, so he might miss 3.
10: Okay. Mm. Worst case, look, obviously the VFL playing through is not a bad result. The Cats are going to have players available to them. They will have the week off next week with the wild card round in the VFL, but that's probably not crucial, is not the right word, Reg, but it's beneficial.
13: Yeah, of course it is. Like, pressure from underneath is vital, and very often you see with the teams that go deep into September, they have quality VFL sides, so players to pick from the Cats. And look, they're just going to do what they've tried to do for a number of years, which is head into finals with a healthy list, as many players playing as close to 100% as you can possibly get, and that always gives you a boxer's chance.
10: Let's have a look at some of the KFC X's, Benny, thanks to KFC. 10 local stores. There's a KFC just around the corner. KFC FLG.
11: Yeah, Kingy, there's...
12: How's your hamstring, Ben?
10: Yeah, you're right.
12: Is there a bit of awareness?
11: I could be similar. I've got some symptoms.
10: You've got symptoms.
11: So up and about, Kingy. Todd Nickley, great win after a big deficit, but still... still let a side kick 110, not great defensively just before finals. Not a great time to get injuries happening weekly at the moment. The super coach goat suggesting Bruin's best game is a cat. Yeah, yep. It was certainly one of them. He's played a few good ones, but that was right up there. He was really, really good from start to finish. Adrian Mancini joins us each and every week. Weird game, best and worst of us. Credit to them. Blitz great. Tanner good again. Glenosaurus North. N-O-R-F, North, were hot early, so credit to turn it around. Bruin was awesome. The Dragon kicked a big one. Junkers improving right before our eyes. And a few concerning injuries, though. The token over to Mick Howley. He's on board the K-Rock footy. He's on board the Cats. Things to work on. Can't get pants like that from the centre. Great effort to recover. Bruin really good. Smith, same as always. Is there a late-season draft for a midfielder? Can't believe Junk and Blitz kicked five goals between them. Yeah, wouldn't have that on the bingo card. Scott Excalibur 500. Wow, that was an amazing comeback. Gone for all money at quarter time and found a way to win. Thought Bruin and Matt had turned it around. Smith just keeps going, and Edwards last quarter and two goals was brilliant. Now let's go Tiger Hunting. And Rob Crocker 76 was happy with the Cats. He just thought that the defensive set up to allow eight goals from inside 20 metres wasn't ideal. So probably a little bit to work on defensively there. If North Melbourne are waltzing through you like that, you know, the better sides were going to do that on steroids. So plenty to work on, but the Cats are good enough to get the job done. Sometimes that's just the way games go, Kingy. Come out next week and, you know, it's all defensive, and then you go to a next game. Like even last night's game between Adelaide and Fremantle, that was really good to watch. Goodness me.
10: Yes.
11: Josh Tracy, he's elite. Player.
10: Yep.
11: Absolutely elite. Yep. I don't think I've seen a bloke just suck the air out of the ball when he marks it.
10: He'd be, would be revered if he played on this side of the Nullarbor, Benny.
11: He is a gun.
10: Yep.
11: Absolute gun.
10: Thank you for that, Ben. Good work by you. Just some Kerr's high stats, if you don't mind. Your local high company since 1982. Just ones that might have jumped off the page.
11: You're asking me to do a bit here.
10: Didn't see you at 1 o'clock.
11: No, oh, no, that's right.
10: Wow. Didn't see you putting your hand up. Look, I'll call the W with you.
11: I was buying coffee. So the Cats, again, top 60 inside 50, 65. Have they done that about the last 7 or 8 weeks? They don't have a problem getting the ball inside forward 50, and tonight they're able to kick 19 goals. So winning the footy isn't a problem for Geelong. North Melbourne had 45 entries, so Geelong were plus 20 in inside 50s. In the end, the clearances, Geelong were down 13, which wasn't a bad result. That might sound a bit strange because at quarter time it was 22-5. After that, Geelong was certainly able to even that up. In fact, they probably just won the stat 32-28 after quarter time. Tackle count split down the middle. Pretty high tackle count for Marvel, 74 Cats, 71 North. Geelong had a few more contested... North Melbourne had a few more contested possession, plus 9. Effective disposals split down the middle. A couple of those stats, those funky stats. Marks inside forward 50. It was 14 to North Melbourne, 17 to the Cats. Disposals inside forward 50. Geelong had 67. North Melbourne had 58. Contested possession forward 50 was 23 apiece. And the tackles inside forward 50. Geelong had 18 and North Melbourne had 11. So they were plus 7 in terms of the tackles inside forward 50. Individually, Smith ended up with 34. I don't think it was his best game. He only 17 of those were effective. Certainly his work rate's enormous. It is each and every week. He had 7 inside 50s to go with that in game 600 metres. We mentioned Tanner Bruin had 28. Dempsey had 24 and kicked 1 goal, 2. Manigood, 16 kicks, kicked 3 goals, 2. Humphreys, 15 and kicked a goal. Tommy Stewart was solid. Dropped a few marks early that he would normally take but was good late. Blitzars, we mentioned him, really good. 18 touches, kicked 3 goals, 1. And he helped spell Edwards in the ruck. Tommy Atkins had 6 tackles to go with 17 touches. Mullen, the man we spoke to post-game, 17 playing on LDU. LDU ended up with 20. He didn't kick a goal and only had 2 inside 50, so... probably have to say a win there for Mullen for the Cats, who had a couple of score assists. Shannon Neal, 2-2 from 12 kicks. Grant Myers probably quiet for Geelong, only 4 kicks. And some players down the bottom who didn't touch the ball a whole lot impacted the scoreboard. Mitch Edwards, 8 kicks, kicked 2 goals. Dangerfield kicked 2 goals from 8 kicks. Polkinghorne kicked 3 goals from 4 kicks. Ollie Henry kicked 1 goal, 1 from 3 kicks. For North Melbourne, Simkin, pretty good game, 26 and 2 goals. Finn O'Sullivan's a star of the future, just a second-year player, Finn O'Sullivan. He had 25 touches. Caleb Daniel, 24. Davis Uniacke, we mentioned him, with 20. Zerha playing down back this year, sort of found a role for him, 20 touches. Mm. good, took a really good mark too, contested mark on Dangerfield late in the game. Parker's pretty solid with 20, McKercher 19, Blamires had 19, Dylan Stevens 18, Cherry had 17. Just the hit-outs, probably people might be interested. You wouldn't believe this. The hit-outs to advantage was won by guess who?
10: Mitch Edwards.
11: Will Dawson.
10: Oh, really?
11: He had 7, Cherry had 6, Blitzarves had 4, Edwards had 3, and Trembath had 1. Cherry had 28 in total. So scores from clearances, North Melbourne absolutely pants Geelong. 9 goals 5 to 4 goals 3. The centre clearances were 17-9 in favour of North Melbourne. So a bit to work on there, Reg, in terms of the clearance work for the Cats.
13: Yeah, it was bloody obvious in the first quarter, wasn't it? I mean, they got slaughtered, and the Cats midfield is always subject for discussion. I mean, they haven't gone out and gotten that big name ruckman that people have been calling for years, but I mean, the other side of that is whatever they are doing seems to be working. And I do sometimes think they're just one star midfielder off really grabbing the competition again and becoming one of the elite sides. But they rectified the issue after quarter time, and hats off to them. I think the coach has got it absolutely right after quarter time.
10: Thank you for that, Reg. And the expert chair for the City of Greater Geelong, working together for a thriving community. It's been a big day. Double header earlier today, unfortunately. Cats AFLW lost by 73 points to the Kangaroos. But we've got Hamlin Hangers from both games. Hamlin Homes' new Armstrong Estate display home now open. Benny, where would you like to start?
11: Well, where are we starting, King? I have to be guided by you.
10: I think we might start with the W.
11: Okay.
10: Hamlin Hanger.
11: I think both highlights for the Cats AFLW in the first quarter. Things went a little bit south after that for the Cats against the reigning Premier. But in the first quarter, Rachel Kearns dragged down the Hamlin Hanger.
10: She just puts a kick to about 35 out from goal. Kearns flew. Kearns marked. Hamlin Hanger pay the mark. It is paid. Hamlin Hanger, good grab from Rachel Kearns. They're not easy to take. Just looking after the Irish connection there.
13: Kearnsy.
11: Absolutely.
13: She's a weapon.
10: She is a weapon. And the mark, the Hamlin Hanger from the men's game, please, Ben.
11: Well, that was taken by the man who wears number 28. He was in a one-on-one, I assume that's the marking, with Dylan Stephen, and he outmarked him and kicked a crucial goal for the Pussycats.
10: Dempsey or Manor was behind Manor. He had to go back and find it. Somehow got his boot on the ball. Top of the square, Polkinghorne couldn't take it on the half volley. Left forward pocket, Manor, tight angle, left foot floater. Dempsey in a one-on-one. Hamlin Hanger against Dylan Stevens. He started from behind. He found himself in front, taking the mark tight in the right forward pocket. It was a good grab. At an important time.
11: Absolutely.
10: It gave the Cats a 9-point lead at the 21-minute mark after they got back to 3 points. And it stuck on 3 points for about 10 minutes. So the Cats just had to hold fire from the Kangaroos. Hamlin Homes' new Armstrong Estate display home now open. We'll come back and wrap things up from here at Marvel Stadium, where the Cats have got the job done by 15 points over the Kangaroos. 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
5: 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It was a look at the matchup between the skipper of the Kangaroos, Nick Larkey, and emerging Geelong defender, Connor O'Sullivan.
8: Yeah, it was. Found a fair bit of the footy. I think he only touched it twice in the second half, and Nick Larkey got on the end of four second half goals. I think he'd won at half time, so hats off to him. When his team needed him, he found space. Now, it was a bit of a byproduct of North being on top, but he kicked five goals in a head to head. I think you have to get the win. Wouldn't take anything away from Sully. I think we're all still pretty impressed with what he did today. But Nick Larkey, for me, probably gets the bickies.
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8: Yeah, probably has to be Tanner. I think he hits the footy at pace. Sometimes you can see players playing positions that they aren't natural in, and he looks like a midfielder playing at half back at times. Like, he hits it at pace, especially around congestion. His ball use was great again. I think, I'm not sure what the number said, Benny, I know you went through him, but his ball use felt exceptional.
7: He only missed the target with 3 of 28.
8: Yeah, it's a pretty good return, isn't it? And a lot of it is under pressure, a lot of it's not, but I thought he was extraordinary. Special mentions to Blitz. I thought he was extraordinary, especially late, especially in the ruck. And John Edwards, I thought he probably didn't have his best outing early and then had a brilliant finish. But Tanner Bruin for mine gets the win.
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7: Well, this is, again, was in the first quarter, Kingy, before things went, unfortunately, south for the girls. But Brody O'Rourke, that's a great name, isn't it? Brody O'Rourke, goodness me.
5: You'd hear that sort of down the street.
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7: So in the first quarter, Brody produced our goal of the day.
5: Hooked a handball up. O'Rourke's been busy. 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Oh. Bouncing and skidding and rolling through for the Metricon. Goal of the day. Brody O'Rourke, wonderful finish. Her first career goal is an absolute cracker.
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5: 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That is it for us today. other than the men's goal of the day.
8: Boy, Kingy, a bit along there.
7: Don't go early, Kingy. Nothing good happens there. So, if you want to do it now, Kingy?
6: Ben.
7: Are we still on? So, well, in the second quarter, Kingy, I think it was really well called by you because somebody off the text line 0456955, they said how good it was, and it was Bradley close, and the game was, this was going backwards and forwards. Geelong were getting back into it after being 7 goals down at quarter time. Brad close.
9: Watch out, bang, good spoil. Knocked away. Mullen close. Have a shot, Bradley. Put the Cats in front. Put the Cats in front. Bradley close on the work of Oshmullen. Wonderful defensive spoil. Knocked it into the path of the 45, and the long sleever says, who am I giving it to? Who am I giving to it? Bugger it, I'm going to kick it myself.
8: That is a good work, that.
5: It's a lot of fun. We are very privileged to do what we do. To be able to call such a biased call when they're up and about is it's a lot of fun. For us, we've got a triple header of footy next Saturday.
7: Oh, I love triple headers.
5: So K-Rock app. GFNL, big game. South Barwon and Newtown. Newtown still playing for the double chance. South Barwon playing also to lock
7: and
5: away.
7: And if they lose
5: top
7: and
5: three.
7: Joey's win, they'll get above them, will they or not?
5: They will.
7: How good would that be? Jeez, it'd be so disappointing for Newtown.
5: And then South and Joey's would meet in a qualifying final potentially. Well,
7: that perhaps would go so good.
5: So that's from 12 o'clock. Pardon me, I'm nearly done. From 12 o'clock on Saturday. On air at 12:10 bounce. We're going to introduce a new caller to the team, Andrew Johnston from the newsroom. Hey, big AJ. AJ. He's going to he's boundary ridden for us, but he's going to go and have a shout with Jace next Saturday afternoon. And then we're going to flick the switch from 5 o'clock, K-Rock 955, doubleheader. The women taking on St Kilda at 5:02. The men at 7:02. Bang on 5:02.
7: They couldn't just start at 5.
5: No, 5:02.
7: What if one of their teams doesn't start at 5 and bangs on some early ones?
5: 5:02. And then 7:45 for...
7: Often is thought up 5:02.
5: I don't know, for the Cats and the Tigers. Podcast. I'm nearly done here. Every week, you and I, Benny, we're going to do the podcast. We're bringing Beyond the Boundary back this week.
6: Absolutely.
5: I think special guest will be Buddha Hocking.
6: Really? What's he been up to? I've been away this week. What's he been up to?
5: Coaching Geelong.
6: Oh, is he really?
5: For the next 3 years. What a shock.
6: What a shock. Absolutely. Who would have thought?
5: Yeah, didn't see that one
6: didn't
5: coming.
6: See that
5: all
6: one.
5: Right. Jace, can you thank everybody? Because I actually can't do this
6: well,
5: anymore.
6: Well, yeah, back in the studio, right Gibbo. On, well, blow that siren, Gibbo, for goodness sake.
10: Blow the siren.
6: Well done, Gibbo, back in the studio. The great Pothole's player of the day today. How good was that? Fantastic. Osh Mullen on the phone. Dave Collins, grumpy since 1992. Still grumpy as well. He loves coming here.
10: Tired
6: well done.
10: And hungry.
6: Well done, Dave. Tired and hungry. Birchie, great work, as always. Boundary side. The great, look at this lineup here. The great Rocky Cranston and the great Zach Tui. Look at these two. That Geelong legends.
10: Dream team.
6: Persian spirit, and what else was the other thing?
7: Yeah, Dark Bonnie one.
6: There you go, Dark Bonnie. He's very happy, Ben. Well done, Ben.
7: Exciting.
6: Well done.
7: Yes.
6: Well done.
7: Very exciting.
6: Thanks, somebody.
7: Stable.
6: Thanks
7: yeah,
6: to people.
7: Thank you to the linesman and thank you to the ball boys.
6: There you go, Kingy. Off you go.
5: Yeah, I'm done. Thank you, everybody. Thank you to everybody who tuned in today. Hope you enjoyed the AFLW call. We'll bring that to you again next Saturday, but I can't get anything out anymore. I'm shot. That's 6 hours on air, and I can't.
6: It was the Cats by 15 points.
5: And you heard it for GMHBA Health Insurance on
7: K-Rock Footy. He's a real gangly sort of type, isn't he? He's got seemingly longer limbs than the normal bear. And he'll kick the Cats' first goal. So, poking on. The 20-year-old kicks his ninth goal of the season and gets the Cats on the board.
5: 30 out, just left of centre, Paul Curtis, no problems. First of the afternoon for him. Bang, bang, bang, they go. Checks it for Dangerfield, who on the juggle didn't complete the mark. Wonderful pick-up manner. Wonderful pick-up manner. Mexican goal of the day. Back-to-back for the Cats. Back in business for the moment. Neil won't get a run and a jump. Big spoil came from Logue. Front of the pack, taken by Sheezel. Got a handball away. Stolen by Blitzarf. Stolen by Blitzarf with a left foot snap. Back to 14.
7: Back through traffic. It'll get to Atkins. Can he give to Close? He can. He'll go to Ollie Henry. He'll want to get onto his right. He'll give to Humphreys. Humphreys on the left. Geelong's got another one.
6: Oh,
10: Lawson Humphreys kicks his fourth goal of the season.
7: Oh, the old 1-2 will go to half.
10: Fordo Edwards, it's already got one. We'll give to Matter. Matter will kick a goal. That's good footy, Cats. Big Jack Edwards playing a Wayne Carey roll up forward.
9: Watch out, bang, good spoil. Knocked away. Mullen, close. Have a shot, Bradley. Put the Cats in front. Put the Cats in front. Bradley close on the work of Oshmullen. Wonderful defensive spoil. Knocked it into the path of the 45, and the long sleeve says, who am I giving it to? Who am I giving to it? Bugger, I'm going to kick him myself. Warple, Shannon Neal, dinks it over the top. Ollie Henry's got to wait for it. He did, because he got great protection from Patrick Dangerfield, but it was still a gutsy Hamlin hanger from Ollie Henry. Close will be first onto it. Loops it over the top for the Dragon. Polkinghorn can go a handball over the top, and Dangerfield on the goal line will poke it through. And they get the quick reply. That's a good response from the Cats. Get one back quickly. Get that margin back out beyond a couple of goals.
7: Myers slips the handball to Dempsey. Dempsey on the left. Into the pocket. Polkinghorn will give to Blitzarf. He'll run into the open goal. And the Cats are in front. Well, he mugged the kick, but it went through somehow. He hit the belly of the ball. It landed in a little river. But not before it went through the big white ones. As we go forward again, Simkin off the ground to centre-half forward. Spargo tapped it to Simkin. Simkin bit to Badge. Badge will handball. Daniel will handball to Larky. Larky has to come back inboard and he'll snap the goal. The margin is three. Mullen will use Smith by hand. No, he decides to kick. It's a long ball. He's got Dangerfield down there. Oh, Serha! Hamlin hanger contender on Dangerfield. Crashed in three wide and took an absolute beauty.
8: Great, Brad.
7: Matter from 47 metres has kicked the goal. Sean Matter puts an exclamation mark on the Cats. 15-point victory over North Melbourne.
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1: A beautiful friend of mine gifted me a voucher to go to Soltaire Spa. Oh. So I went in there and I had myself a 60-minute massage. It was incredible. And this is not a sponsored post here.
2: No.
1: There's nothing like a full-body massage to realise that physical touch is missing in your life.
2: Oh, mate.
1: She was holding my hand and she was like, you know, doing the hand massage.
2: You're okay. You're doing just fine.
1: Well, I kind of wanted to ask, like, what are we? And I posted that up on my Instagram because I thought, this is a bit of fun. Like I said, there was more concern than giggles, much like my mum, Irene, replying to the story.
2: Welfare check.
1: Ask anyone for a hug. I bet someone will.
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0: Stephen and Dave. If you grew up with Foxtel, it leaves a stain on you that you take with you through the rest of your life.
1: Yeah, that's right. Like, I knew straight away that you had Foxtel growing up. I knew Ava from the newsroom definitely had Foxtel growing up. And I knew by looking in the mirror, Davo definitely didn't.
0: It was like a quick little whiff of it right at the end before I moved out of home.
1: What? Can I ask you, did your family have a boat?
0: I don't want to answer.
1: Yeah. That's because you reek of having Foxtel growing
0: old,
1: up.
0: It was an old boat from the 80s. Dad bought it for a couple hundred bucks.
1: You don't need to justify it. It's okay.
0: No, because you're painting it. It's you're well just, played.
1: It's
0: well
1: just because you're not a common man well and that's played. Okay, mate. Big Tim from the radio. All good.
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0: It's the weekend. 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
1: Mm.
0: So it's celebrating everyone that is left-handed.
1: Yeah, right.
0: But I have to say this. I don't know if you agree with this. Left-handers, if I notice that they're left-handed, it increases their hotness.
1: What?
0: I find that there's something about left-handed people. Like, I feel like it makes someone a little bit more attractive.
1: That's crazy to me. That's crazy. Is it because they're you find them exotic?
0: Maybe, yeah.
1: I just had someone we both know message me and say that they're left-handed, and I had no idea.
0: Oh, really?
1: I'm immediately on board.
0: Maybe it is. Left-handers. If I notice that they're left-handed...

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0: Woggy. 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
1: Oh, okay. Talk me through it.
0: As I'm sort of making my way towards her classroom, I'm sort of, got the hip movements going.
1: Yeah.
0: Out of the corner of my eye, I clock a kid, got a ball, she's kicked it, and it's gone sort of, and it's coming in my direction. Moment of truth. Do I just plow on and let her sort it out?
1: Do I show my human strength? 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
0: It ricocheted off my foot and headed off in like a 7 o'clock direction. Bang! Get away from this. Chase that way. 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
1: Exactly.
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1: It's the Hunger Games out there when you're dating. I did not volunteer as tribute.
2: No.
1: No, but of course with dating life, there comes with all these different dating terms, breadcrumbing.
2: So, and that's like when you leave just little things that are exciting. You don't give them the full life.
1: Yeah, yeah. Or it's like liking photos, but you're not really jumping into the DMs. You're sort of breadcrumbing, giving them a little bit so they like a little bit of that, but then you're not going all the way in there. But also
2: say full loaf.
1: Yes, full loaf. You're not getting the full loaf. Getting a sad piece of soggy white bread.
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2: About the game on Saturday, GMHBA Stadium, I got a tap on the shoulder, beautiful 10-year-old Logan, and he goes, Davo, are you a fan of Bailey Smith as well? I said, yeah, man.
3: I'm a big fan of Bailey Smith. He's a very talented
2: footballer. Obviously, I admire his football talents.
3: Yeah.
2: And Chantel turned to me and goes, oh, yeah, I just let him know because I saw you zooming in on Bailey in your videos.
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1: So I was away because I had to get an operation, a laparoscopy and a hysteroscopy, and basically that means you're pantless on a table. I went to get a wax. Now, normally in these types of places, they have a dedicated room for this, but this just seemed to be a back room where people would store their bags and whatnot for lunch. So, pants off, jumped on the table. She comes in and then she's like, oh, do you mind getting off the table because I need to move it? So I jump off, help her move this table.
2: Of course you do.
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1: 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She went from east to west. She's like, oh, so, yeah, you're bleeding. So have you got a problem? And I'm like, yeah, this happens sometimes. And she goes, oh, does it? Oh, I thought it was me. That's good then. And I'm
2: you like, gave her the out.
1: I gave her the out.
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1: A beautiful friend of mine gifted me a voucher to go to Soltaire Spa. So I went in there and I had myself a 60-minute massage. 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And this is not a sponsored post here.
2: No.
1: There's nothing like a full body massage to realise that physical touch is missing in your life.
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1: massage.
2: Hey, okay. You're doing just fine.
1: Well, I kind of wanted to ask, like, what are we? And I posted that up on my Instagram because I thought, this is a bit of fun. Like I said, there was more concern than giggles, much like my mum, Irene, replying to the story.
2: Welfare check.
1: Ask anyone for a hug. I bet someone will.
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1: If you grew up with Foxtel, it leaves a stain on you that you take with you through the rest of your life.
2: 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Like, I knew straight away that you had Foxtel growing up. I knew Ava from the newsroom definitely had Foxtel growing up. And I knew by looking in the mirror, Davo definitely didn't.
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1: 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Dad bought it for a couple hundred bucks.
2: 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It's okay.
1: No, because you're painting it. It's well played.
2: 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Big Tim from the radio. All good.
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15: 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Clear and quiet around town at this stage, as you'd expect. Bingle breakdown free. No hold-ups on the Geelong Ring Road in either direction or the Surf Coast Highway. And smooth sailing to Melbourne on the Princes past the airport, in through the Mulpi Bypass and Point Cook Bend. 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It's a morning fog, but a partly cloudy day, a top of 15 degrees. Right now it's 6 degrees. More traffic across the weekend. Keep it K-Rock.
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10: 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Freeze you'd expect. The Geelong Ring Road in shape in both directions. Same to the Surf Coast Highway and smooth sailing to Melbourne on the Princes Pass, the airport, in through the Mulpy Bypass and Point Cook Bend. 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Hurry, ends today. Only at Freedom. Some morning fog, but a partly cloudy day, a top of 15 degrees. Right now it's 6 degrees. More traffic across the weekend. Keep it K-Rock.
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12: We're going to see the surf staying between 3 and 5 feet across most of your Sunday today. Taking a look ahead at the tides for today. Having a high tide roll in about 5:30 this morning. The next low tide, this can be just after midday, around 12:03 at 0.32 of a metre. And we're going to see another high tide tonight just after 6 o'clock, sitting at 1.13 metres. That's the latest surf.
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1: 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It was only 6 years ago that in Victoria, Geelong had the top two spots. What do we need to be doing, Davo, to, like, you know, get Geelong a little bit more sexy, a sexy place to live?
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4: G'day there, Bengal breakdown free, no dramas around town. Clear and quiet for the Geelong Ring Road in both directions, same to the Surf Coast Highway, and smooth sailing to Melbourne on the Princes past the airport, in through the Maltby Bypass and Point Cook Bend, a hassle-free merge onto the West Gate. Census night was Tuesday, the 11th of August. There's still time to complete. 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Morning fog, a partly cloudy day, a top of 15. Right now it's 6 degrees. More traffic across the weekend. Keep it K-Rock.
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6: Good morning, Alana McIntyre here with the latest. A second powerful earthquake has rocked Indonesia in 24 hours, this time in Sumatra. Thankfully, so far no injuries have been reported. At least 47 people have been killed by the 7.7 magnitude quake that struck eastern Indonesia early Saturday morning around Flores Island. The death toll is expected to rise, with major roads still cut off and a number of people potentially trapped. A hurricane is expected to hit Hawaii's Big Island for the first time in more than 150 years. Wind speeds are set to reach 140 k's an hour thanks to Hurricane Lala. Hawaii Governor Josh Green has told people to stay home as the storm approaches.
7: This is an enormous storm. We have not had a hurricane make landfall in quite some time, so none of us really have experienced this.
6: New South Wales is rolling out a gun buyback scheme following the Bondi Beach terror attack. Shooters are going to be compensated up to $10,000 per firearm from November. A little penguin has been found dead with the H5 bird flu on Phillip Island. Many farmers across Victoria have welcomed all the recent rain, hoping it'll set up a bumper crop. And the Logies get underway this evening in Sydney.
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6: In AFL, Melbourne's Jacob Van Ruin set to face MRO scrutiny after collecting Alir, ending his 200th game with a nasty knock. Port coach Josh Carr says the power star is going to be all right.
8: He's okay. He's okay. Obviously, he's a little bit flat and a bit quiet, but you know, Alir's Alir. He'll find a way to get himself up.
6: And the Demons have kept their top four chances alive after the 76-point win over the Power. The Hawks and the Pies have played out a second draw in the same season. Hawthorn's Dylan Moore's kick falling short after the siren. The Lions had a 42-point win over the Suns at the Gabba. Geelong beat North Melbourne.
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9: We're going to see the surf staying between 3 and 5 feet across most of your Sunday today. Taking a look ahead at the tides for today. Having a high tide rolling in about 5:30 this morning. The next low tide, this can be just after midday, around 12:03 at 0.32 of a metre. And we're going to see another high tide tonight just after 6 o'clock, sitting at 1.13 metres. That's the latest surf.
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2: So I had a busy weekend. On Saturday, went to the footy at GMHBA Stadium and then decided that, you know, I could go home and cool it a night, or I could hit Little Mallop at the R&B clubs.
3: I mean, and in particular, you know, when you're hearing Batman Scoop, I haven't been to an R&B room in a minute. Would you be shocked that when I first started going out, I would always hit the R&B room?
2: It doesn't shock me at all because you're an R&B boy. You're more of an R&B boy than I'm an R&B girl, that's for sure.
3: Yeah.
2: Your hips don't lie. Mine
3: are starting to.
2: Yeah, they're telling fibs.
3: If you did what Shakira can do, it would sound like someone's cracking every bone they've ever had in their body.
2: But yeah, you do love a bit of a body roll on the dance floor, so I can only imagine that the R&B club is exactly where you belong, Tim.
3: Yep.
2: It's not really where I belong, but I was there having a good time. Now, I was at the footy prior to that, so of course, and I was at one of the like sort of corporate rooms. I was lucky enough to go to them.
3: Well, once a year, because we work obviously at the radio station, once a year our general manager, Rach, she's a weapon. She invites, everyone gets essentially to go once a year, which is really, really cool.
2: So, yeah, so lucky.
3: Yeah.
2: So I was obviously dressed for like a corporate event. So I had a blazer on. Look, I still had like, I was a bit of fun. I had a skirt and little cowboy boots on as well, but like a nice blazer.
3: Cowboy boots in the R&B room. Ready to just never know when a line dance might pop on in the R&B room?
2: Well, I can say that I don't think that the cowboy boots were the issue in this situation. But I will say wearing blazers at the club is not the vibe check.
3: No.
2: Now, it's okay if you're a single person, like just one person wearing a blazer, but I was there with a friend who was also wearing a blazer. Oh. So we were business casual at the club.
3: You just never know when you can strike a deal.
2: Yeah.
3: You know, networking is key. You never know who you could find someone to link in with.
2: Yeah, well, this is it. It looked like we was out on a business opportunity. But also what was a real shame is that, you know, me and this person both single and both looking elsewhere for for options. But unfortunately, because we were both dressed in blazers, it looked like he was a dentist and I was his dentist assistant or wife.
3: Do you reckon you look like undercover cops?
2: Yeah, I mean, that could be part of it. No one's...
3: I'm not going over to speak to them.
2: Oh, my God, because we are a little older as well. We weren't fitting in with that demographic. So there was a lot of things working against us. It was like an age situation. Yeah. It was the blazers in the club and it was two older people just hanging out at the club. It was not...
3: Not older. You're not out of place.
2: No. A young girl did approach me in the toilets and said, you've got such beautiful young features.
3: Like,
2: for an 85-year-old.
3: I'm not speaking to you, you narc. I know you're a cop. I'm not incriminating myself. You think you can come in here and trick me? I'm smarter than you. Mm. Okay, so passing on business blazers, we're thinking it's a no for the R&B room.
2: Yeah, I mean, in 2011, we loved business casual at the club. In 2026, we got to rein it in.
3: All right, we're evolving.
0: We can never get enough of these pretty faces, especially on the radio. Because, well, you know, more Tim and Davo with Sunday.

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2: Now, if you are a common visitor of Facebook Marketplace, then I would love to get some insight on this because I've been essentially representing the family for the last week or so because I don't ever use my account for Marketplace. My wife is a huge fan of the wheeling and the dealing.
3: Yeah, great.
2: And we've all gone through phases where, like, you've moved somewhere and you just need to get rid of stuff or you need to get a few little things to pad out your place, whatever. There's some nice little gems on there.
3: Can I just say, though, the fact that you don't have to do that admin in the background, because sometimes that's the hardest part about Facebook Marketplace, is the back and forth you have with these people. Is it still available? Yes. 5 minutes later, is it still available? Yeah, it is.
2: Still is.
3: Well, how much do you want for it? What I said on the ad.
2: This is... it's been really weird. And because it's... My wife had put up all these things to sell and she was interstate last week. So I'm getting message relayed from her like, hey, on this day at this time, this person's going to come and see this and this person's going to come and see that. But then she's also busy doing work. So she's not necessarily like just sitting by her phone waiting to tell me, by the way, this person's coming today. Just had some weird interactions. And I'd want you to confirm that these are weird.
3: Yeah, okay? Sure. First, it's my specialty.
2: First one, we have this giant planter box that is just huge and we are trying to get rid of it for pretty much $0 at this point because it's extremely inconvenient. It doesn't fit in any of our cars anymore since I've sold my ute. So it's like, someone please take this. Yes, it's really large. One of those ones where it's like, cannot, it's pickup only. Mm-hmm. Like you have to come and pick it up. Someone messaged and was like, hey, really interested. We think it might just fit in the car. And again, I'm not going to, I don't want to do that thing where you go out and you say, oh, we'll try and if it fits in your car and you go, oh, it doesn't fit. Then you got to take it back out, put it in the house. This lady was like, can I bring my chainsaw and cut it in half on your front lawn?
3: Mm.
2: And I said no.
3: You said no?
2: I didn't want that.
3: Why?
2: Because I live in suburban area and I didn't think
3: a chainsaw. You'd be embarrassed.
2: No, I just didn't think it was necessary to have wood chippings flying everywhere and a chainsaw cutting through this giant planter
3: soft.
2: Box, right? Okay, well.
3: Sorry.
2: Call me soft. call me soft. So that was the one that I, and I was caught off guard as well because someone else came to pick up some other stuff. So I'm like, yep, dealt with that. Knock on the door. I'm on the toilet. What do you mean? What's going on? So I put on the first t-shirt I'd see.
3: Yeah, what was it?
2: It was a giant Spider-Man t-shirt I bought because my son loves Spider-Man. So I'm like, hi. They pick up whatever they go to pick up. It's the third one. And this has all happened in the space of an hour on Friday morning before work, mind you. So I'm like I'm reaching out to my wife. She's like busy doing real work. So she can't answer my calls. And I'm like, who's coming to pick up this? Who's coming to pick up that? My wife's selling her office chair that she uses in her office at home.
3: Mm-hmm.
2: And someone really wants it. And they have driven an hour and 20 minutes from the other side of Melbourne.
3: Yeah, okay. So they're really keen.
2: To test it out.
3: Oh. That's a real try before you buy it.
2: Real. And like, not selling this thing for a heap of money.
3: No.
2: Like, hey, if you need an office chair, here it is for you. This person's clearly got their radius set to infinity.
3: Yeah.
2: And she's like, yeah, hi. And she knocked on the door and I'm like, hey, she's like, I'm here to try out the chair. Like, and immediately I'm here to try out the chair.
3: Okay. So what did she need to do? Sit, spin, move it around, like do the whole thing?
2: I'm so glad you asked because she did all of those things. So I've pulled it out to the hallway at our front door.
3: Yeah.
2: She's sitting at it, like moving the arms back and forward, up, down, two spins around, lean back, lean forward.
3: Yep. Great.
2: You know how there's the ones that can tilt?
3: Yes.
2: So the actual seat tilts?
3: Yep.
2: She's tilting.
3: She's doing that?
2: Yep.
3: Nice chair.
2: And then she says to me, can you clean the arms? And I go, yep, of course. And then she goes, do I want it?
3: You'd think like, so after like, an hour and a half drive.
2: Yeah, I was like, just, I almost said take it. You've driven, like you.
3: The amount of money she would have spent on petrol as well. I mean, it's a cozy live crisis.
2: At this time. And I didn't realise, like, the testing, especially when you live that far away, the testing it out. And then she was like, yeah, all right. You know what? I think I will take
3: it. And thank goodness for that.
2: Because I can't have
3: See, it's the dilly-dally with Marketplace that is just so not it.
2: I'm glad that I can trust my gut that that was weird.
3: No, it was weird.
2: Okay, thank you very much.
0: Get along to the Ponds for a great night out with friends. Tim and Davo have a different kind of drive show on the weekends. It's a little less go, go, go.
1: And a little more whoa, whoa, whoa.
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1: I couldn't stop thinking about a moment that I had at school pickup yesterday.
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1: As I'm sort of making my way towards her classroom, I'm sort of, got the hip movements going.
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1: 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Moment of truth. Do I just plow on and let her sort it out?
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1: 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Bang! 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Chase that way. Don't come near me.
2: Exactly.
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1: One of the unofficial reoccurring segments we do on this show is talking about targeted adverts.
2: Yeah, well, if it became regular, it would be almost hurtful.
1: Well, so it is hurtful.
2: It catches you when you least expect it, these weird targeted ads. And you, before we get into, I assume there's another one now?
1: Yeah, absolutely.
2: Can we have a walk down memory lane of some ones that have hurt you in the past?
1: Yeah, definitely. Because the reason is that we talk about this is because, of course, your phones know you better than anyone in the world. That you're putting so much information into that. It's literally getting to know every deepest, darkest thought you've got.
2: Very dark.
1: Yeah. So when they do target these ads at you, you go, oh, well, that's showing me a mirror to myself that I didn't realise was there.
2: Yeah, they're very clever as well. Like sometimes I'll get one and it's mostly about like exercise and weight loss. And the voiceover will be like, today is Monday, 10th.

0: August. If you started today, by September 20, you could have lost X amount of, and you go, man, they are working hard on this stuff.
1: They certainly are. And as you said, there were some weird ones I've had in the past. Like there was that koala teddy bear that I could buy that breathed. So it felt like you weren't alone. It was like, it's a real animal or something with you. So that one was...
0: I forgot about that one.
1: Yeah, that one wasn't great.
0: It's meant to replicate like you being like with another living creature and like feeling that breath. Like,
1: yeah.
0: I reckon that one might have been... I don't know if I've heard that one before. I reckon you might have... That must have hit your shame level.
1: Yeah, maybe. I mean, there's certainly a lot of things about like mental health, but it will be like... it'll be like, you're a bit anxious today, babe. Like, you know, like... There's those songs that it writes for you. You know, there's a whole bunch of different ones. Lots of dating ones. I get a lot of AI boyfriends as well that pop up.
0: Can you again explain? So what is it trying to... It's like you don't need a man. You don't need anybody because I can be your boyfriend and you just talk to me.
1: Yeah, it's kind of like, well, you can't seem to get a man, so here's one that will help you. Yeah, like I said, these targeted ads, they're mean. Yeah, they're brutal.
0: And
1: they're
0: if you
1: hideous.
0: Pair it with the koala that breathes... Man, do you need another human being ever again?
1: Well, this is what the phone is telling me. And this advert's not too much different because what happened is I was scrolling through. I was having a bit of a movie day on the couch yesterday and it basically popped up. Now, it's called Sunset Movie Buddies.
0: Right.
1: And it's because turns out movies are better when you're not alone.
0: Okay.
1: And it says it's a voice that watches the movie with you, roasts the plot, and calls the twists way too early. So it's kind of like this app that you say, hey, I'm watching Clueless right now. Can you watch this along with me and comment on the movie as you're watching it?
0: So do you like put the phone next to you on your couch or whatever and it like looks at it? That's crazy.
1: Look, I haven't downloaded it, I will say, yet. But this is the sort of vibe it would be.
2: I actually have a way normal life for a teenage girl.
3: Really, dude?
2: I mean, I get up, I brush my teeth, and I pick out my school clothes.
3: I'm obsessed. I need this rack. Perfect.
0: Pardon?
1: Like a rack of clothes.
0: Oh my God.
1: It's a scene of from Clueless. So it was, basically you just get this voice chiming over you so you feel like you're not watching the movie alone.
0: Bit nasty. Like it's not like... Like, oh, wow. Like, it's not positive. It's like, wow, really?
1: Yeah.
0: Like, it's very catty. Very. But then again, I guess that's what we all kind of do when we're watching some shows. You know, you go, oh, my God, that guy's the worst.
1: Well, that's what it's sort of saying. It's like usually if you're watching it with your mates, you probably say, oh, like this chicky babe or this or that.
0: She's the worst, yeah.
1: Yeah. And then if you're watching it by yourself, you're not doing that with someone. So this is an app, an AI app that's meant to be a bit of company for you while you're watching the movies.
0: Can I ask a question? This is unrelated to everything we've just talked about.
1: Mm-hmm.
0: Everything all right?
1: I don't know.
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1: Davo, first dates, they can be really good, they can be really bad, but I would think you would probably associate first dates with more like a nervy, like, oh, like... The first date's always the toughest one.
2: Yeah,
1: right?
2: Definitely. The first dates are so nerve-wracking. I mean, we had to go through a bunch of questions and talk topics that I could have on a first date recently on this show, remember?
1: Yeah. And how did you go?
2: It wasn't great. No, it's all wrapped up pretty quickly after that.
1: There's this study done, or like a survey done, on the worst places for a first date according to women. Now, you are one of the best women I know.
2: Wow.
1: So I wanted to... Yeah, I know.
2: I'm sorry.
1: I don't have... pretty close circle. Nah, we love you, mate.
2: Thank you.
1: And I want to run through the top 10 of this survey and see if you think that these are good places for a date. Now, I will tell you, we're going to start at the best and move up towards the worst.
2: Okay.
1: Okay. The movies.
2: Oh, yeah, I think that's all right.
1: See, I remember taking this girl, Lana, on a date to the movies. And we'd known each other a long time, like family friends. And then I was like, why did we just go somewhere and not talk to each other? Like,
2: yeah.
1: We didn't do the dinner beforehand. It was just clunky.
2: Yeah, I don't think it's the best, but if someone asked me to the movies for a first date, obviously you'd hope that there'd be more to it than that. But yeah, you'd go, oh, yeah, I guess.
1: Yeah, this wasn't directly in the survey, but I'm going to adjust it after something we just spoke about. What about like the R&B room of a nightclub?
2: Yeah, that's a great one. 10 out of 10.
1: Okay, great. An escape room for
2: no.
1: a first date.
2: Forget about it. That is my worst nightmare. One, I'm so competitive, so it would ruin any chance that I have of a future with this person.
1: Yeah.
2: But secondly, I get very frustrated when I don't do things well, and escape rooms are hard.
1: All right. Okay. But how? I just don't know how you feel about that. What about a double date for a first date?
2: I don't mind a double date. I mean, it's not ideal, but I think it's a great way to relieve the pressure of, you know, two people just getting to know each other.
1: Okay. What about going shopping, like going about and doing some daily tasks? I like that. What?
2: You want to come with me to the grocery store?
1: Yeah, like, I just got to run around town. You know, I got to go to Paco, pick up a few things. I've got to do that. Do you want to just come and hang out?
2: I barely want to do those errands on my own, let alone dragging. I don't want to go do that with someone else. No.
1: What about like a gym class or a Pilates class or something like that?
2: Nah, because I think especially on first dates personally, like I want to present really well. So I don't want to be sweating and just not happy in that gym class.
1: What about over a video call?
2: No. No, no, no, no, no, no, no. Awkward delays.
1: All
2: hideous.
1: Right. Yep. Oh, yeah, it's the lag. going to his house. Say less. Use your eyebrows. Straight to the gate.
2: No, I think that sounds fine.
1: As a plus one to a wedding.
2: Yeah, I think that'd be fun.
1: That would be fun, I reckon. This rated the worst in the survey, meeting his family, date one.
2: No.
1: No.
2: No, no, no. That family drama, now, once again, I don't want to go and visit my own family, let alone I have to get to know another.
1: Now I'm just seeing some patterns here. Can I just bring something up? Are you currently closed off and unavailable? Because it's pretty much no, unless he's coming. You go into his house straight away.
2: Boy sober.
1: All right. so sober.
0: It's unbelievable what these guys will drive you to.
3: Like to, you know, work.
0: And around town on the weekends too.
3: It's crazy, right?
0: This is Sunday Drive with Tim and Davo. 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
6: 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It's a morning fog but a partly cloudy day. Top of 15. Right now it's 6 degrees. More traffic across the weekend. Keep it K-Rock.
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9: Good morning, Alana McIntyre here with the latest. Pauline Hanson has been talking more about her party's migration hopes, saying her target net migration number is 130,000. The One Nation leader has told Sky's Sunday Agenda the current numbers are far too high.
10: But it's also the people that we bring in.
11: Okay.
10: Those people must be of someone to offer something to this country with skills that we need, not people who are just looking to move here permanently and possibly end up in a welfare system.
9: For this year, net overseas migration is projected to reach roughly 260,000 to 295,000. A second powerful quake has been recorded in Indonesia this weekend, this time thousands of kilometres away from the first one near Sumatra. But no injuries have been reported so far. At least 47 people have died in eastern Indonesia, where people are still trapped inside debris and buildings after a magnitude 7.7 earthquake struck eastern Indonesia. Uber Eats and DoorDash drivers will be some of the thousands of Aussies who get a pay rise tomorrow. Delivery drivers will be paid a minimum $31.30 an hour. And a year before its scheduled release, Disney has dropped the trailer for the Bluey movie. It shows Bingo and Bluey playing a game of Keepy Uppy.
12: Don't let it touch the ground!
9: Although everyone sounds the same, some fans are upset by the new look, with the characters to take a leap into 3D form in the film when it comes out next August.
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9: The Hawks and the Pies have played out a second draw in the same season, with Hawthorn's Dylan Moore's kick falling short after the siren. Collingwood coach Craig McRae says he's just so proud of the group.
13: It's always hard to know how to react after a draw, but I thought we won a lot of things tonight, and the scoreboard wasn't one of them, but we won a lot of things.
9: And the Lions had a 42-point win over the Suns at the Gabba.
0: Tim and Davo on the weekend. Yes, please. 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
1: If you're out and about and you're a walker, and especially if you walk to work or you need to walk to the train or the bus or whatever, especially when you're walking somewhere for the first time, like you'll chuck it in your GPS and you go, oh, how long does it take me to get from A to B, right?
2: Yeah, it gives you a bit of an idea.
1: Like you moved here, you pretty much walk to work every single day, yes. Unless it's like hailing or lightning. When you first moved here, like are you straight on the app, like how long is it going to take me? What's the best way to go?
2: Of course.
1: And you go, all right, it's going to say take 20 minutes. And do you go, all right, the app says it's going to take me 20 minutes. It'll take me 20 minutes.
2: Well, yeah, kind of. I think the app underestimates, or maybe there's like a little bit of a difference there. I think I'm quicker.
1: I'm quicker.
2: Yeah. I like to beat the app because I'm competitive and weird.
1: Because okay. I had to walk to get my car from the mechanic today.
2: Mm-hmm.
1: And I looked at it because it was all about making sure I could get there on time when I said I was going to be there, so I could then get the car and get to work on time. So I'm doing a lot of numbers. I'm new to the area where I've moved to in East Geelong. So I'm like, all right, how long is it going to take me? And it said it's going to take 32 minutes to walk to the mechanic. And I'm like, awesome, get on my runners, get on my backpack, let's do it. As soon as I start walking, and it's something I've noticed as well, I go, 32 minutes, I think you're estimating I'm a slow walker.
2: Mm-hmm.
1: And if anything, I think the app should, when you are walking, it should be tracking your speed. So if I look at my app and say, how long is it going to take me to walk to Cunningham Pier?
2: Mm-hmm.
1: And you look at yours and we're in the same destination.
2: Yeah.
1: I think it should say different times. If like you're a really fast walker, you know, Davo, it's going to take you 17 minutes. Team, it's going to take you 19 minutes.
2: Thank you for letting me win in that situation. That was really kind of you.
1: I just couldn't be bothered.
2: Yeah.
1: You losing a hypothetical scenario and getting upset with me.
2: Yeah, I agree. I think that's a great way to do it. Because, I mean, if we're going to be accurate about it, why not? Yeah. Let's be accurate about it.
1: So it said 32 minutes mm-hmm. on the walk. And now I'm not speed walking.
2: Mm-mm.
1: I'm walking my regular pace. How long do you think it took me? What it said was a 32-minute walk.
2: Yeah, I mean, you are a 20-meter athlete with those thick thighs, as we've said, because you are, you know, got some power behind you. I would say that you got there in 20 minutes.
1: 20 minutes? Not quite. Okay. And I see what you've done there. You've set a really impressive number. So that now when I say the number that isn't that, it doesn't seem as magnificent.
2: Oh, sorry. So how much did you shave off with those legs?
1: I managed to crack it in 24.
2: Wow.
1: Pretty good. An 8-minute differential on what my app's saying, hey, slow bro, we think it's going to take you 32 minutes to walk this 2Ks. And again, I wasn't intentionally going, watch me jog this, watch me run this.
2: Yeah.
1: It was like, no, I'm going to walk how I would normally walk. And I'm like, that's a massive discrepancy there. And I think, like, our phones are watching us do everything, like, figure it out.
2: Yeah, I get what you're saying. I can see that you're quite distressed about it. What would you have done with those 8 minutes had you known?
1: Well, I got to work way too early.
2: Yeah,
1: this is
2: okay.
1: My
2: those 8 minutes
1: those
2: extra.
1: 8 minutes.
2: It's too much time to talk to Tom from Breakfast Show.
1: That's pretty much what I did. I was like, well, I'm here early. How are you, I guess? what do you do after work? I said, I don't know you very well. So I think we need, of all the things, like our phones are tracking when you say like, oh, I'm looking to buy candles, and all of a sudden you get targeted advertising for candles. You watch mm-hmm. these videos and it starts sending you 100. They're so clever. They're so intuitive, but they're lacking on the GPS side.
2: I think we're only a matter of time from this though, don't you think? I mean, it's already tracking how speedy you're walking usually. And as I said, very speedy. I mean, you know, I think we're only a few weeks away even.
1: Well, I'm
2: weeks, I'd say.
1: I'm interested to know if I put it in my GPS tomorrow, the exact same walk, if it would say 32 minutes again to do that.
2: Well, it should know better.
1: It should know better, but here we are.
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0: and Davo on the weekend? 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
1: Get along to the ponds for a great night out with friends.
2: I want to explore a bit of a thought that I've had over the last week. And I'm not saying I'm fully committed to this, but it's just a thought that I've had.
3: Yeah.
2: And I want to explore it.
3: Go for it.
2: Now, of course, parents, they're making the world go round. You guys are heroes. You're doing things. You're busy.
3: Busy. Booked and busy.
2: Booked and busy. So busy. You're raising the next generation that is going to take on this planet and hopefully bring it back to a great place.
3: Yeah.
2: And we appreciate you and we love you for it, right? Now, there's also the other side of the world. People like me, the childless people.
3: Yeah.
2: People that are, you know, not necessarily going to be having children, right?
3: You're a sink. Single income, no kids.
2: Yes.
3: Yeah. And you sink beers, if that's what you also wanted to say.
2: Yeah, I do, because I've got a bit of free time, right? Yes.
3: Not booked, not busy.
2: Not booked. Well, yeah. Now, I do think, of course, parents, they are entitled to a lot of things because they do have children, right?
3: Well, in Australia, at least, like, I don't know what other countries are like, but yeah, in Australia, like, the government's got a pretty decent setup where if you do need, like, a maternity or a paternity leave, like, you can access that, like certain people can access that, which is, well, all people can access it if they have a child.
2: Yeah. So, look, I've been doing the maths here and... If you've got kids, you can have maternity leave, paternity leave, parental leave, and good on you, you've earned it. Like, absolutely, you have it because you have a real reason for it.
3: Yeah.
2: But as someone who is child-free and probably won't have kids, we're not getting that extra bit of leave, are we? Now, I'm not saying that we should have as much leave necessarily. Yeah.
3: Mm-hmm.
2: Oh, I'm not, like, maybe we should. I don't know.
3: Well,
2: but I feel like an extra week of annual leave for people who are child-free, like, wouldn't go astray.
3: Right, yeah, I mean, I see that. And I also see, like, when my son Jack was born, almost 3 years ago now, that the month that I took off from work, the radio station was really grateful. I took work off and I was able to access 4 weeks of paternity leave.
2: Mm-hmm.
3: Boy, did that feel like a holiday. Just really a weight off my shoulders. It was just like a nice 4 weeks at home. Lounging around, not doing too much.
2: No, but that's
3: I get what you mean. Like, and that was something that my wife and I wanted, and it took a while, but we were lucky enough that my wife was able to get pregnant and have a baby. So, yeah. But I get where you're coming from, but it's like it really is a super situational thing, is it? Because it depends on what you want.
2: Yeah.
3: Like, what do you want?
2: Yeah, I know. Well, I don't know. I don't know what I want. But
3: you just don't like that you're missing out on the other stuff.
2: Well, I think the thing is like, so there's this company here in Australia, retailer company named Dish, right?
3: Yeah.
2: And they have expanded a policy giving parents and carers an extra 2 weeks of paid flexible leave annually until a child turns 12, right?
3: Yep.
2: And that's great. And I'm not wanting to take away from that. Like, I'm not wanting to take away from that. Definitely, you deserve the leave. You should have it. Absolutely. But I, as someone that probably won't ever access that, like, I think I should have an extra week of leave.
3: And people like you, not just you.
2: Yeah, not just me. But I think, like, single people do. We play a lot of tax around. I know kids are expensive. Don't get me wrong, but that's your choice, right?
3: Yeah.
2: Single people, we go to kids' birthdays.
3: You're okay. Take a breath.
2: Go to kids' birthdays. We go to kids' concerts. We are out there, christenings, baby showers, all these things that we are involved in as single people.
3: Yeah.
2: You know, there's a lot of tax that we're paying out here for this situation. And I just think, like, we're not getting it back as much, you know?
3: Again, like, I agree with everything you're saying. Mm. I agree with everything you're saying.
2: I'm a supporting cast member in 14 children's lives. Do you know what I mean?
3: But then, like, some people might be sinks just like you, but they might not be, you know, paying the tax as you're putting it of their stupid friends having stupid kids.
2: No, but you don't get it back is what I'm saying. I'm not asking you to come to a baby shower or like a first
3: birthday.
2: If you
3: asked me to come to a baby shower, I would call your therapist. I think go for it.
2: You're on board. You're happy for that to happen? Because once again, we're not taking away from the parents.
3: No.
2: I just think that, you know, as an extra, why not?
3: What if you got half-price beers on a Friday?
2: I'd take it.
3: Yeah.
0: Get along to the ponds for a great night out with friends. Tim and Davo have a different kind of drive show on the weekends. It's a little less go, go, go. And a little more whoa, whoa, whoa. Sunday Drive. More soon on K-Rock.

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1: One's Tim, the other's Davo. 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How's a bit of this? 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
2: I love reality TV.
3: Well, the survey has come out and said one of the most attractive things a bloke can wear is... Any guesses?
4: I mean, I'm trying not to be biased by you because I know you love a man in a shacket. Not a jacket, but a shacket.
3: A flannelette.
4: So it's probably not a shacket.
3: Nah.
4: Is it camo?
3: Nah.
4: It can't be camo.
3: It's not camo. You can't see him.
4: Is it three-piece suit?
3: Nah. It is a backwards cap.
4: No.
3: Only protesting because you know you can't sport a backwards cap.
4: If my forehead was a burger, it'd be a Whopper from Hungry Jack's. I put it on and there's still loosely 15 centimetres of space from the bottom of the cap to my eyebrow.
3: Yeah.
4: It's just not built for me.
3: No, that's okay, but they are saying that this is something that is one of the most attractive things a bloke can wear.
4: So it's the worst.
3: Online study of about 100 women ranging from the ages 20 to 40 years old, when asked about attractive looks on men, they have said that 80% of votes said a backwards cap is hot.
4: I don't know. Like, it's very 2000s. For me. Is this why you were asking all the blokes at work today to put on the hats backwards?
3: Yeah.
4: Doing a bit of another survey.
3: Just checking to see if it's real.
4: Maybe all the boys here, all of our heads are a bit cooked because no one really thrived in it.
3: No, that's okay. It's not for everyone because as we've spoken about backwards caps before is that if you are going to wear one, you have to own it. You can't be performative. We see through the performative nature of it. You've got to be confident.
4: Ed Curnow a few weeks ago... With unprompted, he had a cap on and he whipped it around when he was doing some research. He's like, well, obviously I need to focus, so I'll whip it around the back. How did you feel about Ed Curnow's backwards cap? Because he's a good-looking man. Can he rock it?
3: Well, I'd say that 80% of people would say yes, absolutely, 80%.
4: Dango, I don't care about what 80% of people say. What do we say? I think it looks good.
3: Well, I think you definitely were very vocal about
4: it. Davo. Lauren Davo Davidson.
3: Yeah, he looked great. He looked great. But look, there are a few visual cues as to why
4: Coward.
3: This... A few visual cues as to why a backwards cap is exciting is because it shows more of their face. It emphasises the jaw and neck.
4: Yep. And they can probably skateboard.
3: It gives a relaxed vibe. So it says, you know, I'm a bit more off duty rather than trying to look polished. It feels rebellious and a little bit edgy. And it signals youthfulness and playfulness. And apparently pop culture has trained us as to why backwards caps are hot.
4: Next is going to be like bright coloured t-shirts and overalls. And essentially we're describing Dennis the Menace.
3: No.
4: We've just dressed Dennis the Menace in that his full outfit.
3: The backwards cap has a huge swagger tick for me, for sure.
4: Do you think, like, would you wear a few caps here and there? You got a head for it. You reckon you could whip it around the back?
3: Nah, not for me. It's not for me. I think that would play into a few of the rumours that have been going around.
4: Be the nicest girl in town.
3: Yeah, yeah. Well, I can't, you know, obviously there's giving rebel with the backwards cap. But yeah, backwards caps are hot.
4: The most stressed rebel you'll ever meet in your life. Man, I don't care, except I do.
3: Heaps.
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1: Davo, I've seen something online and I want us to try and figure out for both of us who we would be. And if you're listening right now, you can figure this out for yourself as well. I know we've just talked about astrology, but have you heard of brostrology?
2: No.
1: So it's this thing online and it's like it's for the bros, which I, to shock to nobody, probably don't identify as a bro.
2: No.
1: I don't think I have bro energy, right?
2: You're not bro energy. You're not lad energy either.
1: Nah.
2: You're nice man energy, which is great.
1: Yeah, I guess. Apparently, you can. Every person can be put into a box of what finger they are on their hand.
2: Oh, wow.
1: And all of us, from our thumb, from our pointer finger, our middle finger, our ring finger, and our pinky, they all have different energies. Now, this is just one guy's description of them. So, thumb is like close to everyone in the group. Like, everyone loves the thumb. They're not like the main show, but it's like thumb's reliable, thumb's always there, thumb gets the job done. Pointer finger, they are like the influencer, most likely to have the most followers on Instagram. They are the person telling the stories. They think they are the greatest.
2: Yeah, okay. They've got a bit of energy about them.
1: Middle fingers, though, they're the standout. And it's just an aura. Middle finger is like, wow, we love that. They get the action. They get the people looking at them without them actually doing too much.
2: They have presence.
1: Yes, they have presence. The ring finger is loyal. Like ring finger, you know they're going to show up for you.
2: Mm-hmm.
1: You know what it's there for. They're there for the long haul and you can always trust a ring finger.
2: Yeah.
1: Pinky finger, floaters.
2: Yeah.
1: They say they're going to be there. Probably not.
2: Yeah.
1: No one, when someone says they're going to be, if a pinky finger says they're going to be there and they actually show up, everyone's shocked. They're like, oh my God, you actually followed through. This is incredible. For you and I, what fingers do you think you align us to?
2: I think I would say for you, you'd be ring finger, right?
1: Ring finger.
2: I think so. You're a very loyal person.
1: Oh, I mean, yeah, if I had to pick two for me, I thought thumb and ring.
2: Okay, so you're going two. Yep, so yeah.
1: So I like to try. If I say I'm going to be somewhere, I want to be there.
2: No, you are. That's what I mean. You're a solid, like consistent person.
1: Yeah.
2: Loyal. Good guy, as I said. I mean, is this just so I can give you compliments? Or?
1: Well, we're going to do you too as well. So it depends. If I tear you down, then yes, this has been about me just getting compliments. And again, if you're listening right now, you can decide what finger you are.
2: But also, I do think, you've got thumb and energy around the office.
1: Not a massive standout.
2: No, that's not that you're not a standout. It's just like everyone really gets around you. You know, when you weren't here the other week, it was a different vibe around the office.
1: I can touch everybody. That's the whole thing with the
2: and
1: thumb.
2: And we would wish you wouldn't.
1: All right, Davo, for yourself, before I share my feelings. I know this might be a hard question to reflect upon yourself.
2: Yeah.
1: What finger do you think
2: I'd say I've got a touch of the pinkies and maybe the index or middle.
1: See, I don't think you're a pinky at all. I don't think you're a pinky, I don't think you're a ring, and I don't think you're a thumb.
2: Okay.
1: I think you're the first to, you know how all of our fingers and thumbs, they're broken into those three sections.
2: Yes, okay.
1: I think you are two sections middle finger.
2: Okay.
1: And then one section pointer.
2: Okay.
1: And I think because like you're a standout,
2: great.
1: You're out there, we love you, but then there is a bit of, you know, there's a bit of a, it's the Davo show, baby. Just a bit.
2: Just a bit. Oh, mate. It's because you saw me put a selfie up on my story.
1: Honestly, if you didn't put a selfie up, I wouldn't have had you there.
0: It's unbelievable what these guys will drive you to.
3: Like to, you know, work.
0: And around town on the weekends, too.
3: It's crazy, right?
0: This is Sunday Drive with Tim and Davo. 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